0: the Rangers won the second game. Houston comes in at 25-32. They're fourth in the division, three games behind front-running Seattle. And they lead the Lone Star Series for the Silver Boot now 4-2. The Rangers come in at 25-30. They're two games behind Seattle in third place. And in the American League wild card hunt, they are a game and a half behind the number three position, which is currently shared by the Minnesota Twins, the Toronto Blue Jays, and the West Sacramento A's. We play with the roof closed tonight. The Roof Report brought to you by Baker Brothers. It will be game number 56 for the Rangers this year. Nathan Eovaldi making his way to the Rangers' first base dugout right now. We'll have the starting lineups and the first pitch for you right after this on the Trajan Wealth Rangers Radio Network.
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0: Here are the starting lineups brought to you by Frost Bank, exactly what you unexpected. Jeremy Pena leads off for Houston. He's at shortstop. Yordan Alvarez is batting second and DHing. Isak Paredes is the first baseman hitting third. Taylor Trammell in center field bats fifth. Hitting sixth, it's Cam Smith, the right fielder. Brandon Shoemake is at third base batting sixth. Hitting seventh, Doug DeCenzo in left field. Hitting eighth, it's Bryce Matthews at second base. And Christian Vasquez is the catcher batting ninth. Pena, Alvarez, and Paredes. Trammell, Smith, and Shoemake. DeCenzo, Matthews, and Vasquez. That's the starting nine for Joe Espada in his third year as the manager of the Houston Astros. Chuck Peterson will lead off for Luis Urueta tonight. He's the designated hitter. Alejandro Osuna batting second is in left. Brandon Nimmo in right field hits third. Josh Young, the third baseman, is batting cleanup. Evan Carter in center field bats fifth. Jake Berger hitting sixth is at first base. Ezekiel Duran is at shortstop batting seventh. Hitting eighth and catching Kyle Higashioka. And it is Nicky Lopez at second base batting ninth. Peterson, Osuna, and Nimmo. Young, Carter, and Berger, Duran, Higashioka, and Lopez. The starting nine against Spencer Arrighetti. Calling the balls and strikes out of the Dominican Republic, 8-year big league veteran Ramon De Jesus. Paul Clemens is at first base. Edwin Jimenez at second, and the acting crew chief Quinn Walcott is at third base. Your first pitch will be brought to you by Perimeter Global Logistics, PGL, official supply chain partner of the Rangers. 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Rangers again wearing the home whites with the Rangers in the blue logo script across the front. Eovaldi wears long blue sleeves to absorb perspiration. It is very rare to see him on the mound in short sleeves, regardless of the weather. Wears the number 17 on the back of the white jersey. Rangers with the red, white, and blue piping down the side of the white pants. The Astros with bright orange jerseys. Astros in navy across the front. A navy stripe down the side of their gray pants. They have Tony Perez-Chica coaching at third base and Dave Clark coaching at first base as we get ready to get this ball game started. Eovaldi makes his 11th start of the year. He has gotten decisions in all 10 starts so far, with 5 wins and 5 losses. In case you're wondering, the Ranger record for consecutive decisions by a starting pitcher to go at the beginning of the season is Jim Bibby back in 1974, who went 11-10 in his first 21 starts. How about that? 11-10 in 21 starts for Jim Bibby, consecutive decisions back in 2021. Eovaldi leads the club with 6 quality starts this year. The major league leaders have 9. It would be Chris Sale and Christopher Sanchez over in the other league, and Michael Walker in our league. And we will actually see Walker pitching on Sunday for the Kansas City Royals. The matchups for that series, Mackenzie Gore against Stephen Kolek tomorrow, Kamar Rocker against Seth Lugo on Saturday, and Jack Leiter against Waka on Sunday. And that's what we have in store for you this weekend. The Royals to send up 3 right-handed pitchers against the Rangers. Get your tickets at Rangers.com for the first meetings of the year between the Rangers and the Bobby Witt-led Kansas City Royals. Here's Jeremy Pena to start the ball game, hitting .244 with a homer, 5 runs batted in. Eovaldi turns on the rubber and lets it fly, and the first pitch is a ball, 1-0. He threw a sinking fastball that time as opposed to the 4-seamer that he's thrown in his previous starts this year to begin the ballgame. Pena, then Alvarez and Paredes for Houston in the first. Eovaldi delivers and he misses outside. It's 2 balls and no strikes. Lifetime against Houston, Nathan in 15 starts, 5 wins, 5 losses, a .344 ERA. Shut him out for 7 innings on May 17th, beating them in Houston. A 2-0 delivery. There is a strike. Count is 2-1 as he drops his splitter in. The splitter is most frequently used pitch. He's throwing it about 40% of the time this year, more than in any other year of his career. Time called at the plate by Pena, who stays in the box, adjusts the batting glove, taps the top of his helmet, and gets set with a 2-ball, 1-strike count. Eovaldi, featuring a blue fielder's glove, turns on the rubber and delivers, and there's a swing and a long drive to left field. Way back goes Osuna. That ball is gone. Jeremy Pena with a leadoff home run, his 2nd home run of the year, his 6th run batted in, and just like that, the Astros have a 1-0 lead.
7: Well, you talked about it. The splitter is Eovaldi's bread-and-butter pitch. Opponents only hitting .158 against that offering this year. Slugging only .257. That is the 3rd home run that he's given up on the splitter. And the pitch was up toward the inside part of the plate about belt high.
0: And here is Yordan Alvarez. 6-for-12 in this series with 5 homers and 8 runs batted in. The big lefty from Cuba. Eovaldi comes to him, and the first pitch is fisted foul off to the left, the first pitch cutter. Alvarez has actually hit 6 home runs against the Rangers this year. He hit 1 in Houston. He has 20 for the year, tied for the league lead with Murakami. He has 39 RBIs, which is 4th, and he's leading the league in hitting now at .312. He's had 2 home runs in each of the previous 2 games. He had 1 on Monday in the opener. The 0-1 pitch is in for a strike, and it's nothing in 2. And he's had success against Eovaldi in the past, 6-for-15 with 1 home run. In this ballpark, Alvarez has hit 17 homers, more than any other visiting player. Here comes the 0-2 delivery, and that's high. It's one ball and two strikes. Isak Paredes on deck. Taylor Trammell to follow. One batter into the game. Houston on top. The Astros are third in the league in home runs. That was their 75th. The 1-2 pitch. Fisted foul off to the left. Who has more home runs than the Astros? Well, the Yankees, of course, but how about the Chicago White Sox? They rank second in the American League in long balls. And they have won again today. They beat the Twins 6-2 on the south side of Chicago. Quick look at that Quick Trip scoreboard. Evaldi lets it fly 1-2, and Alvarez takes low. It was a splitter, and it's two balls and two strikes. Nathan's next start figures to be in St. Louis, where the Rangers go on a brief three-game road trip. Starting on Monday, the 2-2 pitch. Fouled at the plate as Alvarez stays alive. Defensively for Texas tonight, it's Young at third, Duran at short, Lopez at second, and Berger at first, with Higashioka catching. Osuna is in left, Carter in center, and Nimmo in right. Duran came out of the game early last night. He felt a little dizzy, but he is fine today. 2-2 the count to Alvarez, and here it comes. And it's just outside. Evaldi thought he had him with a backdoor cutter. Didn't get the call, and Higashioka is going to challenge. You can tell from Nathan's body language he thought it was a strike. And he was wrong by a fraction of an inch. Just off the plate. That's about as close as you can get. A tenth of an inch off the plate. The umpire got it right. So now the count is full on Alvarez. Nobody out in the first. 1-0 Houston leading. Nathan back to work and fires. And misses way outside ball four. So a long at bat for Alvarez as he makes Nathan throw 10 pitches after the home run by Pena. And here comes Paredes. Paredes hitting .239 with 5 homers and 20 RBIs. He is looking for his first hit in the series. He's gone 0-for-9. And in fact, against the Rangers this year, he's just 1-for-16. Infield at double play depth. Josh Young backed up at third. Paredes an extreme pull hitter. And the outfield fanned way around to the left. And there's a swing and there's a drive toward the left field corner. That's way back. And that ball is gone. Isak Paredes with his 6th home run of the year. RBIs 21 and 22. And it's 3-0 Houston. 3 batters into the ballgame.
7: Well, Evaldi doesn't throw his sinker very much. He only throws it to right-handed hitters. And there have only been 26 at-bats that have ended on that particular pitch this year. That is the first home run he has allowed on his sinker.
0: So Nate has now given up 13 home runs for the season. Jameson Taillon, the major league leader in home runs allowed. He's allowed 19. But in the American League, it's DeGrom and Evaldi. And Mike Burrows having each allowed 13 now. Here's the pitch. And there's a strike over the outside edge. It is 0-1 to the lefty Taylor Trammell, who's 3-for-6 in the series. He's only had 35 at-bats, but he's hitting .371. No homers and 4 runs batted in. Evaldi back to work. Pushes off, comes home, and there's a swing and a foul off the leg of Trammell that trickles out toward the first base. The game brought to you by Globe Life. For over 125 years, Globe Life has helped protect families when they need it most. Globe Life, make tomorrow better. Well, the Rangers certainly have their work cut out for them tonight. Spencer Arrighetti has not allowed more than 3 runs in any outing this year, and he has not allowed more than 2 earned runs in any outing, and only once has he allowed 2. Evaldi working 0-2, and here it comes. And he struck him out swinging, got him on a splitter. Down goes Trammell for the first out of the inning. It comes on Evaldi's 16th pitch, and it brings up Cam Smith.
7: Just a follow-up on the Pena leadoff home run. That's his first this year, the 6th of his career. It's the 3rd leadoff home run for the Astros this season.
0: And they, of course, have a long history of leadoff home runs with George Springer and Altuve, of course. Altuve could be back sooner rather than later, they tell us. The pitch is in for a strike. It is 0-1. He will be meeting the Astros in Houston tomorrow when they return home for a three-team homestand. 0-1. And here's the pitch. And a breaking ball stays inside, 1-1. The Astros will play Milwaukee tomorrow, followed by Pittsburgh and the A's. They are likely to face Jacob Mizorowski on Sunday and Paul Skeens on Wednesday. How's that for a week? One ball, one strike, one out. Eovaldi to the plate. Swing and a miss on a slow curveball. And the count is 1-2.
7: There's something that tells me some team did that already this year. They faced Skeens and Mizorowski back-to-back. I don't recall who that was.
0: The Rangers have yet to face either of those guys at any point in their careers, although they're young careers, of course. The 1-2 on the way, and that's fouled at the plate. And hopping around in obvious discomfort is Cam Smith. Smith has gone 2-for-16 against the Rangers this year. One of the hits, a home run in the opening game of the series. Paredes was 1-for-16 off Texas pitching before his two-run homer here in the first. So the Rangers pitch carefully to Alvarez. They wind up walking him, and he scores a run anyway on the home run by the following batter. Christian Walker's the guy who normally hits behind Alvarez, but Walker getting a rest tonight with Houston having the late flight this evening and a game tomorrow. Even though Walker has hit very well against Eovaldi in the past, 5-for-12 with a couple of home runs. Well, Nathan's thrown 20 pitches right now, 7 balls, 13 strikes. Both of the hits have been home runs. The count is 1-2, and the pitch is on the way. And there's a little dribbler foul off to the first base side, and Eovaldi having some trouble putting Cam Smith away here. All kind of research being done since last night about the potential for Yordan Alvarez to hit more than 5 home runs in this series. The record for home runs in a series of 3 or 4 games in the major leagues is just 6. 1-2 pitch, outside 2-2. It's been done 16 times by 14 different players. Babe Ruth and Ralph Kiner are the two who have done it twice. 6 home runs in a series of 3 or 4 games. 2 balls, 2 strikes. The pitch fouled off to the right. Jim Bottomley, a former St. Louis Cardinals slugger, actually had 7 home runs in one series, but that was a 5-game series, so we're not counting that. Eovaldi goes to the back of the mound and loosens some dirt off his spikes on the Spike Master 2026. Now back to work at 2-2, and here it comes, and he missed outside. 3 balls and 2 strikes, and this has now become a real laborious first inning for Nathan Edward Eovaldi. 1 out in the inning, a 3-2 count on Smith with Shoemake on deck. And here comes the pitch. And the ground ball hit the third. Josh Young's got it behind the bag. Long throw in time. He got him. And there are 2 away, and that will bring up Shoemake. Young, we should point out, part of the Texas Tech night here at Globe Life Field. Number 2 away, Shoemake stepping in. He's out of Texas A&M, hitting .273, 3 homers and 8 runs batted in. Michael Hellman was telling me today that he and Shoemake were double play partners at A&M, where Shoemake played shortstop and Hellman played second base. Here's the pitch, and that is outside. Another Aggie, Stephen Kolek, will be pitching against the Rangers tomorrow. He was drafted in the same year as Michael Hellman in 2018. And Kolek's off to a 3-0 start for the Royals. The 1-0 delivery, the lefty Shoemake takes inside. It's 2 balls and 0 strikes. Braden 2-for-5 in this series. Zach DiCenzo waiting on deck. Eovaldi toes back in with a 2-ball, no-strike count on Shoemake. The pitch on the way, fouled at the plate. Boy, we've had a ton of foul balls here this evening. And it's a 2-ball-and-1-strike count. The Astros are going well. They've won 5 out of 6, 7 out of 9, 8 out of 12. They have a winning record for the month of May at 13 up and 12 down. The 2-1 pitch. Breaking ball in for a strike. And the curveball drops in nicely there, and that levels the count at 2-2. Shumake stays right in the box, straightaway stance, deep in the box. Eovaldi comes home, and it's way inside, almost hit him, and the count has gone full. The Astros fifth in the league in runs scored, but they've been outscored by 41 runs for the year. And their pitching staff ranks last with a 5.12 earned run average. Now the payoff pitch. Swing and a miss. He struck him out to finally put an end to the inning. So Eovaldi gets two punch outs, but the Astros hit two home runs. And going to the bottom of the first, it's Houston 3 and the Rangers coming up against Spencer Arrighetti on the Trajan Wealth Rangers Radio Network.
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0: The Rangers played from behind at 3-0 today against Spencer Arrighetti out of Katy High School. He attended Navarro College, TCU, and was drafted out of Louisiana Lafayette in the sixth round in 2021. He did not make the club in spring training, but he was recovering from an injury last year, and he was being slow played with the Astros fully intending to call him up to be their sixth starter when they went to a six-man rotation. So this is only his eighth start of the year. Jock Peterson first up with Texas down 3-0. Arrighetti, very compact motion, keeps the hands close to the chest, and his pitch is a little tight to Jock for ball one. Peterson hitting 250, six homers, 16 RBIs, three home runs in the series, including two last night. He also had a single yesterday. Scored all three of the range runs. The pitch popped up. Right side of the infield, backpedaling is Bryce Matthews, the second baseman. And he one-hands it. There is one away. It's Paredes at first, Matthews at second, Pena at short, and Shumake at third with Vasquez catching. Cezenzo in left, Trammell in center, and Smith in right. And here's Alejandro Osuna. 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That's Steel. Osuna hitless in the series, his average at 268. No homers, seven RBIs. Arrighetti kicks and comes home, and it's inside. That almost brushed the leg of Osuna. Arrighetti throws his curveball more than any other pitch. It's a tremendous pitch, has a little different shape from most pitchers' curveballs. They liken it to that of former Astro Charlie Morton, who had one of the best curves in the game. 1-0 pitch. There's a strike, 1-1. His fastball averages 93 miles an hour. He also throws a sweeper, a sinker, a change, and a cutter. But the curve is the big pitch. Opposing batters are hitting 082 against that breaking ball. That's 082. One ball, one strike to the lefty Osuna. Arrighetti comes home. And that one is looped in the air to left field. Back a couple of steps is DeCenzo, and he captures it for out number two. Houston leading 3-0 in the first. And Brandon Nimmo coming up next. Nimmo hitting 267 with six homers and 19 runs batted in. Travis Jankowski, the first base coach for Texas, and Corey Ragsdale, the third base coach. Luis Urueta managing the team tonight. And Skip Schumacher's son, Brody, is graduating from high school in California, and Skip is attending that. Urueta managed one time for Shoemaker for Bochy last year and wound up winning the ball game, and he won both games in which he managed for Skip in Miami. The pitch to the lefty Nimmo, that is outside for ball one. None of the Rangers has had more than four at-bats in their career against Arrighetti. But in this lineup, the only Ranger who's ever had a hit off him is Nicky Lopez. 1-0 pitch. That's the curve, and it's a little bit low. 26 combined at-bats for the players in the Ranger lineup tonight. One hit off Spencer Arrighetti. I don't even want to figure out what that batting average is. 2-0 pitches outside, and it's three balls and no strikes.
7: It's a tiny decimal number.
0: It has at least 1-0 in it. I'm not sure. I think it might have two. 3-0 to Nimmo with Young on deck. And here's the pitch. There's a strike. And the count is 3-1.
7: Did you say 1-27?
0: 1-26.
7: 1-26. Yeah, it's got 1-0 in it, followed by a 3 and then an 8.
0: It's got to change. Here's the 3-1, and Nimmo drives one deep to right field. Going back is Smith. He's at the wall, and he leaps, and did he catch it? He did! Cam Smith robs Nimmo of a home run. A spectacular catch, reaching up over the wall in right field and robbing Brandon Nimmo of a home run. What a play by Cam Smith. His arm hit the top of the wall really hard, and somehow he managed to hang on to the ball. Arrighetti puts his hands on his head in disbelief. And it's a shutdown inning for Spencer Arrighetti. To the second we go, 3-0 Astros on the Trajan Wealth Rangers Radio Network.
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0: On to the second. Here's Matt Hicks.
7: First pitch swinging is Zach DeCenzo. He bounces one to third from near the bag. It's fielded by Young, and his throw across to Berger in time to retire DeCenzo. So one pitch and one out here in the top of the second. Astros leading 3-0. Here comes Bryce Matthews. Well, if you're here in the ballpark tonight, you're getting a chance to witness a couple of the best right fielders in the game. By at least one defensive metric, and we'll get to that after Eovaldi throws a pitch here to Bryce Matthews. Matthews shows bunt, but he takes the pitch for strike one. According to the good folks with Sports Info Solutions, keep track of defensive runs saved. Cam Smith is the second best right fielder as far as that number is concerned, and Brandon Nimmo is the third best right fielder. This pitch in there for a strike, and the count at nothing and two. And I would imagine that with a catch like that, Smith going clearly over the wall, the top of the wall was probably about 4 to 6 inches below his wrist. So he was way above the wall to pull that one back. Swing and a miss here by Matthews on the curve, and he strikes out for the second out of the inning. Third strikeout for Eovaldi. It brings up Christian Vasquez. But to me, that adds one to the DRS, right? I mean, that was a run.
20: Yep.
7: DRS is defensive run saved. Well, Smith just saved a run. So you would think that that number would move to seven just on that play alone. Here's Vasquez now, two outs in the inning, and this pitch is outside for ball one. Brandon Nimmo rates a 5 DRS. He's actually tied with Jordan Walker of the Cardinals, the player, the right fielder that has the highest DRS ranking, Willier Abreu at 11, leading all right fielders. The 1-0 in there for a strike, 1-1. And Smith, and we talked about this the other day, he's a big guy. He's listed at 6'3", 225. I think Eric and I would vote for 6'4", 240. And obviously he has some good ups. Here's a ground ball to short. Zeke takes the chest-high hop, examines the seams, and lets it fly. Bit of a high throw, but Berger pulls it down, and that's going to do it for the Astros here in the second inning. A 1-2-3 inning brought to you by Pays Online Checkout. We go to the bottom of the second, 3-0 Houston on the Trajan Wealth Rangers Radio Network.
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7: All right, bottom half of the second inning. Let's see if the middle third of the order can get to Arrigetti here. Rangers are trailing 3-0. Josh Young, formerly of Texas Tech. It's Texas Tech night here at the ballpark. So got a Red Raider standing in here to lead off the bottom half of the second. Young continues to be among the American League leaders in batting. A 302 average coming in. That's fourth best at the start of the day today. Righty to righty first pitch, and that rides in high. So ball one here to Young. Young to be followed by Carter and then Berger here in the second. Arrighetti always out of the stretch. A little step back. Hesitation. The leg kick and the 1-0. And that ball's hit high and deep out into left. DeCenzo going back. Wait, bye-bye, Zach, because it hits the facade of the second deck. Booming home run for Josh Young. It's his sixth of the year. It puts Texas on the board here at 3-1.
0: Well, it's only the second home run Arrighetti has allowed this year in 42 innings of work. Nimmo, of course, almost hit the second one. The first one was hit by Aaron Judge. So Josh Young's in pretty good company.
7: And that was hit back on April the 26th. Well, that pitch just came in maybe a little bit above belt high. And Young crushed it. Again, home run number 6, RBI number 22 on the season. Josh Young providing us with our first run, which is brought to you by Kubota. Next batter, Evan Carter, looks at strike one. It's also our first home run, which is brought to you by Trajan Wealth. Plan smarter, dream bigger. Evan batting 175, awaiting the 0-1. Arrighetti fires, and that breaking pitch misses down and in. And that'll level the count here to one ball and one strike.
0: The distance on that home run, 424.
7: And I think in a series that has featured quite a few tape measure shots, that might be the longest hit by a Ranger. Here's a bouncing ball to first, charged by Paredes. He's got it a couple of steps from the bag and handles the chance quite easily. And so Carter retired. First out here in the bottom of the second. Yesterday, Jock Peterson's first home run traveled 423 feet. Of course, the Astros the other day when they hit four home runs, all of those spun the numbers on the how many feet did it travel dial. Here's a pitch that's grounded foul behind Corey Ragsdale. Strike one to Jake Berger. Berger batting 235, leading the Rangers with 10 home runs and 36 runs batted in. Arrighetti with the 0-1. And that pitch is outside, so make it one ball and one strike. Young with that home run now hits for him in 7 of his last 8 games. He is now 9 for his last 27. The 1-1 bounced foul, this one rolling slowly behind Ragsdale. And the count to Berger at a ball and 2 strikes. Jake in the ballgame yesterday went 0-for-4, and in so doing, his streak of reaching base safely in 12 consecutive starts got snapped. But over the last couple of weeks, he's put up some pretty gaudy numbers. Here comes the 1-2. Breaking pitch hit past third, but just foul. That curve hung just a little bit. And we'll keep it at one ball and 2 strikes. Berger over the last 14 games hitting .333 and reaching base at a .418 clip. Arrighetti to try again here at 1-2. The pitch, swing and a foul that deflects all the way to the backstop. So we'll do it one more time. Ezekiel Duran now on deck. So 3-1 as we play here in the bottom of the second. Rangers trailing by 2. Arrighetti, that step back, the long hesitation, and the 1-2, and a swing and a miss. Got him with the curve. So Berger is out on strikes. That's the first strikeout here for Arrighetti. 2 down in the inning. And Ezekiel Duran coming to the plate. Rangers baseball brought to you by Balcones. Discover Balcones Distilling, the original Texas whiskey. All right. tonight. Zeke back after leaving the game after four innings yesterday due to illness. He was feeling dizzy at times, and so the Rangers replaced him before the start of the fifth inning, but he's fine today. A swing here and a foul ball straight back, strike one. Zeke hitting .279, four homers, 26 runs batted in. So far, 2-for-8 in the series with a double, a walk, and he has driven in a couple of runs. Now the 0-1. And that one fouled out of play right side, so Arrigetti gets ahead of the count here at nothing and two. Well, Arrigetti in the month of May, 3-1 with a .78 ERA. But the only thing that stands out is he's walked a lot of guys this month, but that really hasn't hurt him. Zeke asks for time and steps out. 23 innings of work prior to tonight, 16 walks in the month. But all of the other numbers are just fantastic. Two-strike pitch on the way. And that curveball misses outside. One ball, two strikes, the count. Eric told you Arrigetti throws his curve more than any other pitch, but back on May the 15th when he pitched against the Rangers down in Houston, he used his four-seamer the most. He threw that pitch 43% of the time. There's a ball hit sharply foul, third base side. So we stay at a ball and two strikes. In that start, the four-seamer 43% of the time, the curve 33%. Ready again with another 1-2 pitch here to Duran. And that one, the fastball is outside. Makes it two balls and two strikes. Two men out, nobody on, bottom of the second. Rangers trailing here 3-1 after the Josh Young home run. Now the right-hander deals. And Duran got jammed, but he fought that sinker off, getting just a piece of it to foul it away to stay alive here at two balls and two strikes. Young's home run, coming on the cutter. That's the pitch that Arrigetti has thrown the least this season. Here's a pitch that's ripped over second out into center. Base knock for Duran. That's a really good at-bat for Zeke. He gets a hold of a sweeper, sends it right back up the box. So Zeke now, his third hit of the series on board here with two men out for Kyle Higashioka. And Higgy coming up here batting .205 for the year. Three home runs, nine runs batted in. Higashioka 0-for-4 with a walk against Arrigetti. First pitch, he'll check his swing and take it high for ball one. But Arrigetti got a quick bottom half of the first, but the Rangers have gotten to him here in the second and are working him as far as the pitch count is concerned. The 1-0, and that pitch is up. He missed with a fastball. Two balls, no strikes, the count. A lot of right-handed starters in the game that dominate today, like Arrigetti has been dominating, usually have on their fastball a velocity that is much higher, but his average fastball on the four-seamer about 92, 93 miles an hour. Here's a pitch that's popped up foul, curling into the seats down to our right. 2-1 the count. Same for his sinker. So with him throwing his curveball more than any other pitch and his sweeper 15% of the time, hitters don't see that constant velo when you're facing Arrigetti, and maybe that's a part of his strength. He's different than a lot of right-handed starting pitchers. Throw to first here, and diving back to the bag safely is Duran. The curve has been a phenomenal pitch for him this year. Opponents hitting only .082 against it. And 26 strikeouts and 49 at-bats on that pitch. The 2-1 is inside. So Higashioka up on the count here at 3-1. The lefty hitting new guy, Nicky Lopez, waiting on deck. Higgy waving the bat low, looking out to Arrigetti. Arrigetti, really long hair spilling out under his Astros cap. Runner on the move. The 3-1 hit high into the air, but well foul down the left field line. That almost hits one of the trusses for the roof. I believe the closest point at which a truss is to the field of play is about 210 feet above the playing surface. So going to guess that that pop-up was about 200 feet high. But foul, and the count to Higashioka is full. Now, Duran was on the move on the 3-1 pitch. Paredes at first will play off the bag here, but Zeke's waiting for him to move. They're engaged in conversation right now. Zeke's like, I'm not going any farther than this until you get away from me. There he goes, the 3-2. Over the inside part of the plate for a called third strike. He went with a front door curve and it fooled Higashioka. And that'll do it for Texas here in the second. But the Rangers get on the board on the Josh Young home run. And after two, it's 3-1 Houston on the Trajan Wealth Rangers Radio Network.
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7: All right, top of the order coming up for Houston here as we begin the third inning. Rangers are trailing 3-1. Jeremy Pena, who opened the game with a home run, his first leadoff home run this season, the sixth of his career, will step into the box here, and Alvarez and Paredes are due to follow. By the way, the other Astros with leadoff home runs this year, as Eric surmised, talking about him hitting so many for his career, Jose Altuve has one, and Bryce Matthews has the other, as this first pitch to Pena is outside and low for ball one. And Altuve's came against the Rangers when we were last in Houston. Here's a liner caught by Duran, lunging to his right and snaring that line drive. While he was out on the outfield turf, Zeke moving hard to his right to take a base hit away from Pena. First out here in the top of the third, and that brings up Yordan Alvarez. Alvarez drew an 8-pitch walk his first time up. Rangers in the infield playing him to pull with Young a good 65 to 70 feet off the line. Outfield straight away. And the first offering, Alvarez takes it down and in for ball one. Alvarez with that walk is now 6 for 15 lifetime against Eovaldi with 3 walks. One of his 6 hits, a home run. He's also struck out 4 times against Eovaldi, the 1-0. And that pitch should look like a strike, but called a ball, and Kyle Higashioka not challenging. The pitch was definitely over the plate, but we see that, in fact, it was below the zone. So the count to Alvarez now at 2-0. The 2-0 inside. So make it three balls and no strikes. Well, we saw Alvarez do damage to a pitch that was on the outside corner yesterday, thrown by Tyler Alexander. Here a swing at 3-0, and he bounces one to first. Berger is up with it. He'll flip to Eovaldi covering. That's the second out of the inning.
0: Well-placed cutter in on the hands of Alvarez to get him there.
7: And talking about that home run off of Alexander yesterday, that also came on a 3-0 pitch. Alexander threw him a sweeper that hit the outside corner, but he punished it a little to the right of the straightaway center. So two men are out of the inning. Eovaldi has retired 8 in a row now since the home run by Paredes down the left field line. And here comes said infielder right now, Paredes hitting his 6th home run of the season. Right down the left field line, and a swing and a miss here on a first pitch curve for strike one. Rangers baseball brought to you by Whataburger. Eat big for just $3, $4, or $5 with Whataburger's new Whata deals today. Eovaldi sending in the pitch. Now turns, kicks, and throws. And this one is a splitter that misses low and away. So it's a ball and a strike here to Paredes. Paredes hits all of his home runs to left. He pulls everything from a in-the-air standpoint. The 1-1, low and away. He'll make it two balls and one strike. For Paredes, that home run was the 98th of his career. This pitch is outside, so make it 3-1. All 98 have been hit to left field. His single season best in the home run department, 31. He did that with the Rays back in 2023. 3-1 on the way, and that pitch is outside, ball four. So that snaps the string of 8 in a row set down by Eovaldi. It's the second walk that he's issued. Brings up Taylor Trammell here. Trammell struck out his first time up, but he's having a good series, just coming off the IL for the second game of this series. Even with that first inning strikeout, he's 3-for-7 in the series. And he actually has a 6-game hitting streak that dates back to April the 17th. First pitch, and that gets away from Higashioka. He can't find it. It's over near the on-deck circle for Houston. Paredes easily makes it down to second. So a wild pitch will put Paredes into scoring position. That was a curveball that Eovaldi threw, and oh, man, I can see why. It actually hit that front edge of the plate. It's the most difficult type of wild pitch for a catcher to handle, because the bounce is almost always unpredictable. So Paredes at second, 1-0 here to Trammell. Trammell 4-for-9 with men in scoring position. Takes this pitch for a strike. And the count 1-1. Trammell missed about a month with a groin strain. So during what is this 6-game hitting streak, he's actually 9 for his last 20. Chance to add to the Houston advantage here as Eovaldi delivers. And that pitch is over the plate but low. And so the count favors Trammell here at 2 balls and a strike. Zeke playing up the middle, it's short. Young, probably about 15 to 18 feet off the line at third. This ball is hit over first. That's a fair ball. It gets by Berger. Goes down the line. Kicks out to Nimmo. Paredes scores. Throw to second. Trammell dives. He's safe. He's got an RBI double that went right over first base. Paul Clemens, the first base umpire, indicated fair right away. That just squeaked past Berger and down the line.
0: You go back to that wild pitch now that got Paredes to second base. And had he been at first in the same ball hit, he most likely would not have scored.
7: Trammell picks up his fifth run batted in. This all happening after the first two batters had been retired. And now here's Cam Smith, who grounded out to Young his first time up. Swings and drives one into center. And that gets down for the base hit. Carter plays it on a hop. Trammell around third. Here comes the throw. And it is deflected by Berger near the mound. So Higashioka's got no shot. I don't think that ball would have gotten to Higgy in time. In fact, it may have hit the mound had Berger not deflected it. Smith goes to second. He's credited with an RBI single. And the Astros now lead 5-1. For Smith, his 19th run batted in. He'll take second on the throw home. And that brings up Braden Shumake. So that's three straight to reach here against Eovaldi. Two have scored.

0: That's hit high into the air, pretty deep left center. Carter going back, still going back. He makes the catch in front of the wall. Right in front of the Houston bullpen, Carter able to track it. Shoemake a loud out here for the final out in the top of the third. Astros get two more runs. They leave a man, and after two and a half, it's 5-1 Houston on the Trajan Wealth Rangers Radio Network.
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0: Nicky Lopez leads it off for the Rangers here in the third. Rangers trailing 5-1. And the first pitch from Arrigetti misses maybe a little bit in for ball one. Lopez made his Ranger debut yesterday. He played at both second and short last night. Went 0-for-3 at the plate. Signed yesterday to a big league deal. This pitch comes in high to the left-handed hitter, and the count now at 2-0. Andrew McCutchen designated for assignment to make room for Lopez on the active roster. The 2-0. And that hits the outside corner for a strike to make it 2-1. Lopez was with the Rockies during spring training, opened the year with their AAA club in Albuquerque and played 15 games for the Isotopes. He hit .333 in those 15 games. 2-1 pitch is hit high into the air, fairly deep left center, but Trammell going back to his right is there. And a couple of steps shy of the track, he puts it away. Lopez is the first out here in the bottom half of the third. Let's pause 10 seconds for station identification on the Trajan Wealth Rangers Radio Network.
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0: Jock Peterson at the plate. Peterson popped up to Matthews in the first. And the pitch. And Jock takes it outside for ball one. Jock now 4-for-11 in the series. A two-homer game yesterday. His first multi-homer game as a Ranger and the 21st multi-home run game of his career. Breaking pitch bends in for a strike. So make it 1-1. And again, Peterson here recently, when he's been in the lineup, has been in the leadoff spot. The spot at which he has been more than any other position in the batting order for his career. 1-1. Soft curve that misses away. And the count now at 2-1. This is his 349th career start as a leadoff batter. And he's done really well in the leadoff spot in terms of power. Arrigetti the step back, the hesitation, and now the 2-1. And that curve in there for a strike, so make it 2-2. As a leadoff hitter in his career, Peterson with a 5-0

0: 7 slugging percentage. 92 of his career home runs have come as the leadoff batter, or the guy in the leadoff spot in the lineup. This pitch popped foul and out of play left side, so the count will hold here at 2-2. Hey, summer nights start right here. You can bring your crew out to Globe Life Field with Rangers group tickets. 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Arrighetti ready again with the 2-2, and that ball is hit hard into right field. Smith is there, though, just a couple of steps to his left to haul in the line drive. Peterson is the second out. That will bring up Alejandro Osuna. Osuna sliced a line drive out to DeCenzo and left his first time up. Now the Rangers just a run on two hits. Arrighetti has retired the last three batters, five of the last six. Ready to work here to the left-handed hitting Osuna. First pitch, curveball misses outside for ball one. Well, first time through the order, we saw the fastball quite a bit from Arrighetti, but here recently we're seeing quite a bit of the curve. Again, the pitch he throws the most. That pitch, fastball misses in, and he falls behind to Osuna here, two balls and no strikes. Talk about how great his curveball has been. His four-seamer almost equally devastating. The 2-0 pinch. And that hit him. Osuna gets clipped by the pitch. It sounded like it may have hit that elbow guard. So Osuna is hit. Now we'll extend the inning here for Brandon Nimmo. One of the reasons why Osuna has such a gaudy on-base percentage. He gets hit by the pitch a lot. That's the sixth time that he's been hit. His OBP coming in was at 402. He just figures out ways to get on base. So he's on board at first here for Nimmo, who would have had a home run his first time up if not for a tremendous leaping grab over the wall by Cam Smith. First pitch here to Nimmo comes in high, ball one. Smith's left arm was well above the wall when he caught that ball beyond the wall and brought it back. The 1-0. And that pitch just does nick the outside corner. A sinker that time from Arrighetti to make it one ball and one strike. By the way, the young home run in the second ended what had been 13 and a third consecutive scoreless innings for the right-hander. The 1-1, swing and a miss. Nimmo out in front of a curve there, and the count with a ball and two strikes. Nimmo coming into play today, an on-base streak of 10 games. Osuna, a short lead at first. The 1-2, breaking pitch lifted high into the air, center field. Trammell is there. He started back. Now he'll come in a few steps to make the one-hand grab, and Nimmo the final out in the inning. No runs, no hits. Rangers leave a man through three here in Arlington. It's Houston 5 and Texas 1 on the Trajan Wealth Rangers Radio Network.
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5: Here comes the fourth inning, and here comes Zach DiZenzo to lead off against Nathan Eovaldi. Houston leading 5-1. DiZenzo grounded to third on the first pitch he saw leading off the second inning tonight. Eovaldi comes home, and the first pitch is in there for a strike, fastball. That was the 56th pitch thrown by Nathan. Arrighetti has thrown 51, so both pitchers have had to work quite a bit in the early going here tonight. The 0-1 offering. And there's a strike. It is nothing and two, a cutter. It is 0-2 on DiZenzo with Bryce Matthews to follow and then Christian Vasquez, the bottom third of the Houston batting order. The 0-2 pitch on the way. And a breaking ball just missed the outside corner as the curve off the plate makes it a ball and two strikes. One ball, two strikes, and the pitch outside. It is 2-2. Eovaldi showing definite signs of being upset with himself, signs of frustration across his face on a number of occasions tonight. Here's the 2-2 delivery, and he struck him out swinging. Got him with the splitter. So there's one out here in inning number four, brought to you by the Texas Lottery. Proudly supporting Texas education and veterans, thanks to the Texas Lottery, Metroplex ISD employees can take advantage of savings on select Ranger games. 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Here's Bryce Matthews. He struck out his first time up, right-handed hitter. Eovaldi deals, and the pitch is up for a ball, a splitter. 1-0. Josh Smith just behind the bag at third and very close to the line. Matthews with good speed, former first-round pick out of Nebraska. The 1-0 delivery and a ground ball hits short. A three-hopper to Duran, pats it in the mitt, whips it sidearm to first, and there are two outs. And Christian Vasquez is coming up next. Saturday, June 6th, the Rangers take on the Guardians, and with a specialty night ticket, you get a Mexican Heritage Ranger jersey presented by State Farm. So get your specialty night ticket at Rangers.com for Saturday, June 6th, against the first place Cleveland Guardians. They are doing it again, surprising everybody. And that game on June 6th is a 6:15 start. Here's Vasquez. He swings and pops it up. Moving out into short right field, the second baseman, Lopez, he grabs it. It's a quick 1-2-3 inning for Nathan Eovaldi. He's had a pair of those today. The 1-2-3 inning brought to you by Pays Online Checkout. After 3.5, it's 5-1 Houston on the Trajan Wealth Rangers Radio Network.
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5: Speaking of that Nolan Ryan Bloody Lip jersey, the game tomorrow is almost sold out. So if you'd like to come, and man, you should. Get your tickets now, as not very many remain. It's a 7:05 start. Mackenzie Gore will pitch for Texas. Stephen Kolek will go for the Kansas City Royals. 5-1 Houston leading here. Here's Josh Young, who supplied the one for Texas with a 424-foot homer. Arrighetti's pitch is nubbed foul off to the left. Carter on deck and then Berger. It's 5 runs on 4 hits for Houston, including home runs by Pena and Paredes. It's 1 run on 2 hits for the Rangers, the home run by Young and a single by Duran. 0-1. Arrighetti comes home. And Young hits a dribbler foul on the third base side. It is nothing and two. The other matchups for this weekend, Kamar Rocker on Saturday at 3 against Seth Lugo. And Jack Leiter Sunday at 1:30 against Michael Wacha. And then the Rangers head for St. Louis to take on the Cardinals, returning to face Cleveland. The 0-2 pitch, and Young on a breaking ball is called out on strikes. There's that hook, a two-plane curveball featured by Arrighetti. He's got a sweeper too, which is more of a side-to-side action. And as we see it again, that looked more like the sweeper than the curve. There's one away. It's the third strikeout for Arrighetti. And here comes Evan Carter. Carter grounded to first, his first time up. Left-handed batter against the right-handed pitcher. Arrighetti lets it fly, and the pitch is a curve low. It is ball one. Arrighetti, long brown hair coming down below his shoulders. Full beard. Goes 6'2", 185. Wears his pant legs snug down to the top of his white shoes. The pitch is outside to Carter, and the count at 2 balls and no strikes. Jake Berger waiting on deck. Here comes the 2-0 delivery. And Carter fouls it at the plate. And the count is 2-1. In Pittsburgh tonight, Paul Skenes lasted just 5 1/3 for the Pirates and left with the Cubs leading. And the Cubs now lead 6-2 in the top of the eighth. That is your Aces update presented by Choctaw Casinos and Resorts, where the players play. A 2-1 pitch, a breaking ball strike. The pitch count got Skenes tonight. He threw 102 pitches in just over 5 innings. Struck out 10, but could be looking at a losing decision tonight as the Cubs, after that long losing streak, are looking for their second straight win over the Buccos. The Cubs are currently out of the playoff picture, but only by a half a game. The 2-2, inside and low, and did it hit him in the foot? I believe it did. So that's the second hit by pitch. Neither one will leave a bruise. Osuna just grazed in the third inning, and now Carter takes a curveball off the tip of the shoe. He's at first with one out for Berger. Houston leading 5-1 in the fourth inning.
0: But got him on the big toe on the left foot. I don't know. That might thump a little bit.
5: I guess there's not a whole lot of padding there, is there? Here's the set. Arrighetti to Berger. And a fastball inside. Jake struck out his first time up. The Angels beat the Tigers today 7-1. We're going to get a challenge here on that pitch. And that one was high. So for the first time in this series, Christian Vasquez incorrect in a challenge.
0: He's back to his old ways. But he's been really good behind the plate at challenging this series.
5: So each team has had a challenge lost already tonight. Here's a snap throw to first. It gets away. And Carter is on his way to second base. That'll be a throwing error on Arrighetti, moving Carter into scoring position. Carter, of course, the Rangers' stolen base leader. He's 9 out of 9. And he goes to second on the errant pickoff throw. The Angels beat the Tigers 7-1. Grayson Rodriguez with his second consecutive victory after coming off the injured list. And Jack Flaherty lost again. He is just having a dreadful year. He's 0-7 with an earned run average of .581 for the Tigers. And those two teams now have identical records, 13 games under .500. Carter at second, one out, 5-1 Houston leading. Arrighetti, a long hold, comes home, and Berger swings and misses. The count is 1-1. Berger, the Ranger RBI leader with 36, then is seventh in the league. Jonathan Aranda, the leader, with 41. Over in the other league, Andy Páez started the day with 50 runs batted in to lead the majors. The 1-1 pitch. Berger takes way outside on a bouncing curve. And the count at 2 balls and 1 strike. Ezekiel Duran on deck. Righties against Arrighetti this year, hitting just 159. Although they've hit both of the home runs off him. Lefty's not doing real well either. They're hitting 177 off them. The opposing batting average overall at 169, best among starting pitchers in the league. 2-1 the count. A check is second. And here's the pitch. Berger takes a curve and it's a strike. And Berger's going to challenge. In the fourth inning, the Rangers with another challenge. And Berger got it right. So instead of a strike, it is a 3-1 count on a ball.
0: I guess when you're down to one challenge in the fourth inning, if you're going to challenge, you know you have to be right.
5: You better be right. It's 3-1 here to Jake. Count leverage for him. Here comes Arrighetti, and a shot of third that is bobbled over there by Shoemake. He recovers and throws and got him. Now over to third goes Carter, and the throw is late. So that's an out at first base on a very close play, and Carter advances over to third. There are two outs now, and Ezekiel Duran will be the batter. The Rangers might be challenging this call at first, but now they're calling Berger back to the dugout, so apparently he was out at first base. That was a smash hit at 106 miles an hour that Shoemake was able to knock down but not secure immediately.
0: And Carter getting the proper read there on that, taking off as soon as Shoemake let that ball go. Close play at third, and it was Arrighetti who took the throw from Paredes.
5: Yeah, he furiously rushed over there to take it because Shoemake was too deep. There's a swing by Duran and a roll to short. Pena's got it and throws out Duran to end the inning. No runs, no hits, an error, a man left at third base. The Rangers have been in scoring position 0-4-2 tonight, and the Astros are 2-3. We're going to the fifth, 5-1 Houston, on the Trajan Wealth Rangers Radio Network.
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5: The fifth inning brought to you by Balcones. Discover Balcones Distilling, the original Texas whiskey. Top of the order for Houston, Peña, Alvarez, and Paredes against Nathan Eovaldi, making the 308th start of his big league career, looking for the 108th victory of his career. He's 107-89. Peña homered to lead off the game on a 2-1 pitch, then lined out to short in the third. Eovaldi's pitch is fouled at the plate. Peña's home run was the second of his career off of Eovaldi. He's now had 15 at-bats against him with 5 hits, a .333 average. Josh Young close to the line at third against Peña. Eovaldi back to work 0-1, and the pitch is drilled right to Josh Young. He spears it on one hop off to his left and fires to first to get the hustling Peña. That was well hit, but there's one away now, and Yordan Alvarez is coming up.
0: Deep knee bend that time by Josh as he fielded that off to his left, so he wasn't necessarily on balance, and I think the speed of the ball may have knocked him back a little bit, but he recovered, got his feet under him, and made a good throw.
5: Alvarez walked in the first inning and grounded out in the third to first baseman Jake Berger on a 3-0 pitch. Here's the pitch to the big Cuban, and he fouls one back. You know, with 20 home runs at this point in the season, he's on a pace to hit 58 for the year. That would obliterate the Astros' record. The Astros' single-season home run record is 47, held by the Hall of Famer Jeff Bagwell. Alvarez has never stayed healthy long enough in the season to obliterate that record, but this year might be the year. The pitch is down low, and it's one ball and one strike.
0: He's played in every game but one, and that was Sunday in Chicago against the Cubs before they got here. So if he plays 160 games this year.
5: Boy, and he certainly responded well to the day off. 1-1 pitch is a curve that didn't make it through the back door. It's 2-1. He's had over 30 home runs 4 times, but has never hit 40. 37 his high. He's had 31, 33, 35, and 37. And last year, of course, he only played 48 games. The 2-1 pitch. There's a high fly ball to left field. Moving back is Osuna. He has a play in front of the track. And in a towering fly ball, he puts it away. Even in a can of corn fly ball, it left the bat at 103 miles an hour. But Alvarez is retired for the second straight time. 5-1, the Astros are leading, and Isak Paredes is coming up next. He launched a 2-run homer down the left field line in the first, walked and scored in the third. Taylor Trammell moves to the on-deck area. Eovaldi delivers, and he misses outside. Nathan has now retired 6 in a row. His longest such stretch of the game was 8 in a row from the first inning to the third inning. But he gave up 3 runs in the first and 2 runs in the third. Here's the pitch. Swing and a miss. The Ranger run coming on a Josh Young home run. Brandon Nimmo made a bid for a home run back in the first inning, but he was robbed by Cam Smith on a leaping catch with his glove up over the wall. So definitely a home run robbery. The 1-1 pitch, and that's a strike. Speaking of Nimmo, the Brandon Nimmo bull riding bobblehead will be given away on Sunday, June 10th, when the Rangers take on the Guardians at 1:35. That's a great giveaway presented by Toyota to the first 10,000 fans on Sunday, June the 7th. The 1-2 pitch on the way. Hit in the air to left field. Not very deep. In comes Osuna. Settles under it. Puts it away. 1-2-3 inning for Evaldi for the second straight inning. Brought to you by Pays Online Checkout. After 4.5, it's 5-1 Houston on the Trajan Wealth Rangers Radio Network.
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5: Higashioka, Lopez, and Peterson set to do the swinging against Spencer Arrighetti in the bottom of the fifth inning. 5-1 Houston on top. Higashioka was called out on strikes on an Arrighetti curveball his first time up. Rangers got some good news today when Josh Smith was in the clubhouse. Did a light workout today. Did some jogging in the outfield. Talked to the media. Said he's feeling good. He's not sure how much strength he has after his hospital stay for meningitis, but was in very good spirits. Here's a breaking ball that's a little bit low for ball one. His timetable for returning still completely up in the air. But that is your injury report brought to you by Bailey and Galleon. Said he's lost about 7 or 8 pounds, but already regained almost all of it. The pitch is outside, and it's 2 balls and no strikes. That's a tough way to lose the weight.
0: Oh, man. Not much you can do in a hospital bed.
5: 2 balls and no strikes, and here's the pitch. Breaking ball that is low. And it's weird the things you remember. When you hear viral meningitis, I immediately think of the name Max Alvis, third baseman for the Cleveland Indians back in the 60s, because I remember I had his baseball card, and he missed a lot of time with viral meningitis. The only guy I can remember in baseball who suffered from that illness. There's a pitch in for a strike. It is 3-1. Otherwise, I can't tell you anything about Max Alvis except the fact that he missed some time with viral meningitis and he played for Cleveland. A 3-1 delivery. There's a bouncing ball hit to third. Gloved by Shoemake. Triggers the throw across corner to corner. Gets his man. And there's one out in the bottom of the fifth inning for Nicky Lopez, who flied out to deep center field his first time up. Lopez, the fifth-round pick out of Creighton, originally Kansas City property. We'll see the Royals tomorrow through Sunday. The Royals dominated the Rangers last year, winning 6 out of 7 in the season series. After the Rangers had won the season series 9 years in a row from Kansas City, but they turned the tables on Texas last year. Pitch to Lopez is outside, 4-1. Here's the set. And the pitch. Outside. 2 balls and no strikes.
0: Right about Stephen Kolek coming in here to get the start. He had a complete game shutout of Seattle his last time out.
5: Yeah, one of four so far in the big leagues this year. Four complete game shutouts. Three of them have happened in the last week. The pitch, a little dribbler foul off to the left. And the count is 2-1. The Royals, as usual, offensively challenged. Like the Rangers, they're averaging under four runs a ball game. 2-1. The pitch to Lopez is outside, 3-1. But Bobby Witt is having a great year. The Royals have really been hurt by their two Team Italy stars, Vinny Pasquantino and Jack Caglione, off to horrendous starts. Caglione has gotten his batting average up into the 240s, but he's got under 15 RBIs for the year. We're a third of the way through. Supposed to be a slugger. 3-1 pitch. Ball four. Lopez takes the one-out walk. Well, Arrighetti has hit two batters, but it's the first walk he's allowed. Both of the Ranger hits came in the second inning when Young led off with a homer and Duran had a two-out single. And now Jock Peterson coming up.
0: You know, I remember last year the Royals limped into Arlington in mid-June. They had lost six in a row and 8 of 9. And then they came in here and swept the Rangers by scores of 6-1, 6-3, and 4-1.
5: All right. Well, Lopez is still up. Not sure what happened here. I thought that was ball four.
0: I did too.
5: But he's still at the plate. And the pitch. There's ball four or five. I'm not sure, but it's a walk to Nicky Lopez. And with one out and one on, Jock Peterson's coming up. Now he has popped a second and flied out to right field.
0: Did they challenge the previous ball four? I guess they did.
5: Wow, that happened fast. And Ramon De Jesus isn't doing the greatest job of announcing the challenges. But I guess they got that one right again, Vasquez did. And there's a swing by Jock and a ground ball to second base. It is flipped to second for one, on to first, a double play. That was neatly done by Bryce Matthews with a very short toss to Pena. Those are sometimes the hardest. He was right on top of second. It goes 4-6-3, and it ends the Ranger fifth. We're going to the sixth inning. It's Houston 5 and the Rangers 1 on the Trajan Wealth Rangers Radio Network.
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0: Middle third coming up here for Houston. The Astros lead the Rangers 5-1. Nathan Eovaldi to Taylor Trammell, and he swings through a first-pitch breaking ball for strike one. Trammell 1-for-2. He doubled over first to drive in a run back in the third inning. ask for time, steps out here. Eovaldi, 73 pitches through five innings. He's had 3 1-2-3 innings, and in the other two innings, Houston got to him for the five runs. Here's a swing and a miss. And the count, nothing and two. Game started with a Jeremy Pena home run. Jordan Alvarez walked, and then Isak Paredes hit a two-run home run right down the left field line. Houston had a 3-0 lead after three batters. The 0-2, swing and a miss. He struck him out, got him with a fastball. So Trammell out on three pitches. That is strikeout number five for Eovaldi. And it brings up Cam Smith. And then Houston, after the first two batters had been retired in the third, got a walk by Paredes, a wild pitch, moved him to second. Trammell's double baited 4-1, and then Trammell scored on an RBI single by this guy, Cam Smith, who checks his swing on a pitch that rides in high. Ball one. By the way, there's been a scoring change on Smith's RBI single in the third. Remember, it was a line drive into center field, and Evan Carter, with the hopes of throwing Trammell out at home, threw it back into the infield. Here's a drive into center. To his left is Carter, loping under it. He'll make the one-hand grab, and Smith is out number two. Brings up Shoemake. Carter's throw, Berger, went near the mound. He was right behind the mound, maybe by about a foot or two. And he tried to scoop a short hop throw, which we think may have even hit the mound had Berger not been there. And the ball went off of Berger's glove, and it went over into foul ground on the third base side. Initially, Berger was charged with an error that allowed Smith to take second. Here's a bouncer right side of the infield. Durant cuts in front of Lopez, has it, and he throws him out. Well, that error has now been changed to Evan Carter for Eovaldi, his fourth 1-2-3 inning. It's brought to you by Pays Online Checkout. And we go to the bottom of the sixth, still 5-1 Houston on the Trajan Wealth Rangers Radio Network.
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0: Osuna, Nimmo, Young due up for Texas here in the sixth inning. Rangers trail 5-1. Spencer Arrighetti, 77 pitches through five. And the right-hander dealing him into Osuna. First pitch is down the middle for strike one. Alejandro lined out to left in the first, was grazed by a pitch in the third, so he's 0-1. Rangers with a run on two hits. Houston, five runs on four hits. The one-strike pitch. Foul back, so make it nothing and two. 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We're moving around in the Houston bullpen, but nobody warming up right now. No activity of the Ranger bullpen either. Arrighetti's two-strike pitch on the way. And a backdoor curve doesn't get through. So make it a ball and two strikes here to Osuna. Infield playing Osuna to pull, but not a great shift. The outfield shallow and fan toward left. And now Arrighetti steps off. And he'll kick at the Spikemaster 2026. And he's also going to get a visit here from Christian Vasquez. 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Vasquez back behind the plate, setting up outside here. And the pitch is chopped toward first, and that's a fair ball. Fielded by Paredes one step from the bag. Reaches over to touch up with the left foot, and Osuna has grounded out here to start the last half of the sixth. Well, Arrighetti not really a ground ball pitcher, but here since the fourth inning, that's mainly how he's getting his outs. Ground balls. Two ground ball outs in the fourth, all three outs in the fifth coming via the ground ball with Peterson hitting into a double play. And now this little chopper up the line by Osuna. Here's Nimmo now, 0-2. And he takes a first pitch sweeper for strike one. Nimmo had a home run taken from him on a leaping grab by Cam Smith in the first. Nimmo then flied to center in the third. The one strike pitch. And that's in there for a strike. He goes to the curve and the count nothing and two. Soft, and Nimmo behind here. And now the right-hander with the 0-2. And that curveball stayed outside. Wasn't terrifically competitive, and that'll make it a ball and two strikes. Arrighetti lifts the leg, comes home, and this pitch gets popped up foul, back out of play on the left side, so we stay at the ball and two strikes. Eric mentioned that with the Royals coming to town tomorrow, that the Royals took the season series last year 6-1. We mentioned that they swept the three here. The 1-2, that gets fouled back, and so the count holds. When the Rangers went to Kansas City, that was in mid to late August last year. The lone game that the Rangers won was the third game in that series. That was it. Last August the 20th. There's a ball that's lifted into center field. Trammell going back. He's got room. Backs up a little bit more to his right, and he makes the play. And Nimmo is the second out in the inning. Brings up Josh Young. The Rangers only win last year, August the 20th at Kansas City. 6-3 was the final score. The starting pitcher that day for the Rangers, Caleb Bosley.
5: How many remember Caleb Bosley?
0: Yeah. He was the starter. Hobie Milner got the win. He was the last pitcher. Fort Worth native. First pitch to Young is inside for ball one. And the leadoff hitter that day was Wyatt Langford. We're still on the IL this year. Langford homered in that game from the leadoff spot. Here's a ground ball foul on the left side. And the count now at one ball and one strike. So tomorrow, again, the Royals in town to open up a three-game weekend series. Stephen Kolick, who's pitched really well of late for Kansas City, going up against Mackenzie Gore tomorrow night, 7:05 first pitch. The 1-1. Young swings, drives it into center. Trammell coming on, but this falls for the base hit. Josh hit that off the end of his bat, got a hold of a sweeper. He homered leading off the second, so the Rangers have three hits now, and Young has two of them. So one on here with two men out. Rangers trailing 5-1. Evan Carter, the batter.
5: And Nate Pearson is up in the bullpen for the Astros.
0: It's going to bring a visit here from pitching coach Josh Miller. Christian Vasquez going out to be a part of that conversation. And quickly, plate umpire Ramon De Jesus with a fast walk out to the hill. Trying to move things along. This game has not been a fast-moving game, save for a couple of Nathan Eovaldi half innings. It's been an odd night for Eovaldi. He's had four innings in which he has retired the Astros in order. But a three-run, two-hit first, both hits homers, and a two-run, two-hit third have Houston up here 5-1. Carter hit by a pitch his last time up, 0-1. Arrighetti fires, and that first pitch curve just does hit the outside corner for strike one. Evan now 3-10 in the series. Awaiting the 0-1. Here it is. That pitch badly outside. He missed with a changeup. That seemed to slip out of his hand right away. So make it one ball and one strike. At third, Shoemake playing about 20 feet inside the bag and even with the base path. The shortstop, Pena, up the middle. The 1-1 pitch, that bounces in. Good stop by Vasquez. I don't know if that hit the front edge of the plate, but it came pretty close. So Carter ahead here at 2-1. Carter gets that left foot planted close to the back line. The toes of his left foot also very close to the inside line of the box. Now the 2-1. Swing and a pop-up. High in the air, shallow right center. Smith coming on. He calls off Matthews and makes the catch to get Carter for the final out. So no runs, a hit. Rangers leave a man through six. It remains 5-1 Houston on the Trajan Wealth Rangers Radio Network.
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0: All right, top half of inning number 7. Houston with a 5-1 lead. It's been that way since the third inning. Zach DiCenzo here against Nathan Eovaldi. DiCenzo 0-2. And he takes pitch up and in for ball one. DiCenzo leading off for a third time. He's the number 7 hitter in the lineup. But in both the second inning and the fourth inning, Eovaldi took care of 7, 8, and 9 in order. The 1-0. And that ball is hit deep in the hole at short. Backhanded by Durant. He sets and throws. He's got a cannon. DeCinzo is the first out here in the top of the seventh. Terrific throw there by Zeke, and that'll bring up Bryce Matthews. And coming up on Tuesday, June the 16th, the Rangers play host to the Minnesota Twins. And that's a theme night. Specialty night tickets will get you a co-branded Cowboys and Rangers short-sleeved hoodie. And you can buy your specialty night ticket by going to Rangers.com. Matthews 0 for 2. And he looks at a sinker near the top of the zone for strike one.
5: Cal Quantrill getting up now in the Ranger bullpen, the right-hander.
0: Eovaldi, 79 pitches through six. He's been more efficient than Arrighetti. This will be his 83rd pitch. And he spins it in for a strike. So Matthews behind in the count here at nothing and two. Eovaldi sending in the pitch on his PitchCom device to Kyle Higashioka. Drops the glove, lifts it up, pushes it forward, turns, hesitates, kicks and fires. And then pitch low and away. So 1-2 to Matthews, who struck out in the second, grounded to short in the fourth. Matthews with exactly one hit in each of the first three games of this series. Now 3-for-10 in the series. The 1-2, grounded foul. That will bounce into and out of the Houston dugout. Handled there by their third base coach, Tony Perez-Chica. So we stay here at a ball and two strikes. Five runs on four hits, one error for Houston. A run on three hits, one error for the Rangers. As Eovaldi gets set. And again, here's the 1-2. They missed low and outside. So two balls, two strikes, the count. Now the Astros have left just one man on base today. That was Smith, who got stranded in the third after his RBI single. 2-2, swing and a miss. He struck him out. Got him with a splitter away. So two men are out in the inning. Just the oddest of nights for Nathan Eovaldi. He now has six strikeouts. That brings up Christian Vasquez. Vasquez has grounded to short. He's also popped to second.
5: Now, and Eovaldi's only walked two, but they both scored.
0: Yep.
5: And when he looks back on this game, I'm sure that the walks are really going to rankle him.
0: First pitch to Vasquez. He takes that one inside. Ball one. He walked Yordan Alvarez ahead of the Paredes home run in the first. And then with two out and nobody on in the third, he walked Paredes, who eventually came in to score on the Trammell double. Now the 1-0. That pitch is outside. Two balls, no strikes to count. Our game is the only game remaining in Major League Baseball today. The Cubs put the finishing touches on that win in Pittsburgh. 7-2 was the final score there. So the Cubs gain a split in that four-game series, winning the last two games after losing the 10 in a row prior to these two wins. Here's a pop-up right side. Berger into foul territory. He's under it, and he's got it. And Vasquez will be the final out here in the fifth 1-2-3 inning of the night for Eovaldi. That's brought to you by Pays Online Checkout. Seventh inning stretch time here in Arlington. Rangers trail 5-1 on the Trajan Wealth Rangers Radio Network.
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0: here, Berger, Duran, and Higashioka. Spencer Arrighetti in line for the win. It would be his seventh of the season. Arrighetti giving up just one run in six innings on the Josh Young second inning home run. He's allowed one earned run over his last three starts, spanning 18 and a third innings. Is that any good? I think it is. All right, here's Berger against Pearson. First pitch is slider, swing and a miss. Four, strike one. Pearson is primarily a fastball slider pitcher. He's thrown his slider a little over 50% of the time this year, but it's a firm offering at about 90 miles an hour. And his average four-seam fastball comes in about 98 and a half. The 0-1, cracked foul left side. Nothing in two the count. He has thrown one sinker so far this season. Pearson coming on for just the third time. This in his first go-round with the Astros. He's pitched for Toronto and the Chicago Cubs previously. And a swing and a miss here on the slider. And Berger is retired on three pitches.
1: Matt, we've got some defensive changes. Nick Allen has committed the game at second base. And Bryce Matthews has moved from second base to center field, with Taylor Trammell shifting over to left field. Zach DiCenzo is out of the game, and Allen is batting in his number seven spot.
0: So the emphasis on defense now for Houston. As the first pitch here to Ezekiel Duran is in for a strike. Zeke one for two. He singled in the second, grounded to short. That was in the fourth inning. Pearson's pitch, fastball, swing and a miss. And the count to Zeke now, nothing and two. That one came in at 100 miles an hour. So Pearson right away throwing gas, working out of the stretch. Swing and a foul here, and so the count holds at nothing and two. Pearson just activated from the injured list 9 days ago. He had surgery on his right elbow in the offseason and was on the IL with right elbow soreness until his activation just a little over a week ago. He misses outside here, and the count now at one ball and two strikes. Now time call. Zeke often calling time with two strikes. He'll tap the plate once with his bat as he looks out to the right-hander Pearson. And the pitch way outside. Two balls, two strikes. Pearson cuts an intimidating figure on the hill. He goes 6'6", 255 pounds. Originally a first-round pick of the Blue Jays back in 2017, coming out of the College of Central Florida in Ocala. This pitch up and in. Look out. It bends Zeke out of the box. His momentum takes him off the dirt circle. And the count to Duran is full. Into the glove goes the right-hander Pearson. And now the pitch. And a little dribbler past the mound, charged by Shoemake. Bare hand pickup. He doesn't have a play. Scratch infield hit here for Duran. Let's see if that doesn't get something started here for an offense that has been subdued tonight by Spencer Arrighetti. Arrighetti over his six innings, giving up just the one earned run on three hits. Arrighetti, while he walked one, hit two batters. And he only recorded three strikeouts. Rangers put the ball in play against him, not necessarily terrifically hard. You had the one great play by Cam Smith in the first, robbing Brandon Nimmo of a home run. But to outside of that, Arrighetti was in charge. Here's Kyle Higashioka, and he takes a pitch a little off the outside for ball one. So one on, one out. Rangers trailing 5-1. Pearson sets at the letters. Duran takes off. The pitch is high. Throw down to second. Zeke dives. He is safe. at second base. A bit risky. Down by

0: four here, but Zeke picks up his fifth steal of the season. The count of Higashioka moves to 2-0. Well, that erases the chance for a ground ball double play. And now time is called here. Zeke walks away from the bag. Let's pause 10 seconds for station identification on the Trajan Wealth Rangers Radio Network.
1: 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The Maverick.
0: So Duran at second after the steal. 2-0 the count to Higashioka. The pitch over the outer half for a strike, 2-1. Zeke had asked for time and got granted a little bit more perhaps than usual there, because as he dove into the bag, his batting helmet flew off. It hit second and it came back and hit him in the face before he got there with his left hand. The 2-1. Swing and a miss. Higashioka unsure with that slider with his swing, and the count now 2-2. So Zeke, I don't know, he's holding his nose. He might have a little bit of a bruise there. The 2-2 pitch, outside and low. Full count here to Higashioka. Higgy struck out of the second, grounded to third. That was in the fifth. Higashioka 0 for 4 lifetime against Pearson. The set and the payoff pitch. And he missed. Low and away. Ball 4. So Higashioka with the walk. Rangers have 2 on here with 1 out. Nicky Lopez coming up. Lopez walked his last time up. He's 0 for 1.
2: They've got Stephen Okert up in the bullpen, and he appears to be ready. Joe Espada not yet making a move, though.
0: Well, you've got Lopez, a lefty, and then behind him, three more lefties in Peterson, Osuna, and Nimmo. First pitch to Lopez, and that just missed maybe a little bit inside for ball one.
2: I guess he figures if he brings in the lefty now, then Luis Urueta is going to respond with a right-handed batter. He'd rather have Pearson face Lopez.
0: Lopez, not known for his bat, takes this pitch on the outside corner for a strike. 1-1, and again, looking for his first hit this year. Lopez with two different big league clubs, 0 for 9 at this point in the season. The pitch popped him up. Foul, back out of play, third base side. Make it a ball and two strikes. Pearson, throughout the course of his big league career, this his sixth season in the big leagues, prone to the walk. 4.3 walks per 9 innings. But he's ahead of the count here to Lopez at 1-2. The pitch, swing and a miss, struck him out, got him with a slider. So Lopez is the second out in the inning. Peterson coming up, and here comes Joe Espada, and immediately he waves to the pin. He wants the lefty over. So Rangers threatening here, down 5-1, have 2 on, 2 out. Jock Peterson due up, and as Okert comes in to get loose on the game mound, we pause for this from the Trajan Wealth Rangers Radio Network.
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0: All right, so Steven Okert coming in, and Luis Urueta will counter here with Justin Foscue batting for Jock Peterson. And Sam Haggerty's come out to get in the on-deck circle. He would bat for Osuna if the inning would continue beyond Foscue. So, quickly, Okert on for the 27th time, a 3.86 ERA. Opponents are hitting 205 against Okert. Righties, though, are hitting 244 against him. And he's given up a couple of home runs to right-handed batters. Foscue at the plate as the pinch hitter. First offering, Okert delivers outside for ball one. Justin is hitting 264 for the year. Two homers, seven runs batted in. A 310 on base percentage. And, of course, Foscue feast on lefties. The 1-0. There's a swing and a pop-up high into the air, very shallow right field. Allen going out. The second baseman calls for it. And as he backs up, he makes the catch to retire Foscue for the final out in the inning. So the Rangers threaten but cannot score. They get a hit. They leave two. When we go to the eighth, it's still 5-1 Houston on the Trajan Wealth Rangers Radio Network.
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0: All right, here we go to the eighth inning. Time running out for Texas. Rangers trail 5-1. Nathan Eovaldi, like I said, a different kind of evening. Five innings in which he retired the side in order, but two innings in which he gave up five runs on four hits. He turns it over to the bullpen, and Cal Quantrill, who's been really good for the Rangers, he faces the top third of the order here in the eighth, and it's time for Eric Nadel.
2: All right, Matt, thanks. Quantrill featuring a 2.79 ERA and opposing batting average of 2.29. Jeremy Pena, first up, led off the game with a home run. Since then, he's lined out and grounded out. Righty to righty, he takes high for ball one. Quantrill's pitched 19 innings. He has struck out 13 and walked 8. Works off the first base side of the rubber. First time he's faced the Astros this year. And the pitch is a breaking ball in for a strike. He curved him and dropped it in there. And it's one ball and one strike. Quantrill last pitched on Friday in Anaheim, and he went three scoreless innings in that one. Called up on April the 15th, the 31-year-old from Port Hope, Ontario. One ball, one strike. Alvarez on deck, then Paredes. And there's a swing and a miss. And the count is 1-2. The Astros got 3 runs in the first. Pena led off with a homer. Alvarez walked. And Paredes homered. And then they added a couple more in the third after Josh Young had a solo homer for Texas in the second. That's all the score. And the pitch misses for a ball. It's a 2-ball, 2-strike count now on Jeremy Pena. Quantrill works in short sleeves. The pant legs pulled up high, showing lots of blue stocking. He delivers 2-2, and there's a swing and a slow ground ball left side. Cut off by Josh Young. Throws on the run and didn't get him. Pena runs well, and there was nothing J.J. could do, as that ball just not hit hard enough, and it's a leadoff single for Jeremy Pena. His second hit tonight, his 5th hit in the 4-game series. And that brings up Alvarez, who walked and scored in the first inning and since then has grounded out and flied out.
0: Pena was almost safe on a ground ball to Young back in the 5th.
2: Pena edging out to his lead. Quantrill wears the number 44. He comes set at the belt and comes home, and it is high for ball one. Quantrill went with a pretty high leg kick there. And the first base coach, Dave Clark, walks over and has some words for Pena, the runner at first, perhaps regarding exactly that. Pena has a couple of steals this year. He's not running, and Alvarez takes a strike. They rarely run with Alvarez at the plate. 1-ball, 1-strike count. Alvarez in this series now 6-for-14 with his 5 home runs. 1-1. And the pitch fouled off to the left and out of play. It is 1-2. The Astros are trying for their 12th consecutive winning season. They have not had a losing season since back in 2014 when they went 70-92. Last year, of course, 87-75. They missed the playoffs, but still were 12 games over 500. Throw to first, a close play, but diving back in is Pena. And keep in mind, the Astros are going to be a threat even more when they get Altuve back shortly. Yainer Diaz coming back. Hunter Brown and Christian Javier returning to the rotation. Josh Hader coming back as the closer. Those are 5 outstanding pieces that will be getting back sometime in the next month, most likely. Here's the 1-2. Very high. And it's 2 balls and 2 strikes, so don't count them out, even though they're 7 games below 500 right now. They have been scoring runs, averaging 4.4, which is 5th best in the league. Quantrill at the belt to the plate. Alvarez strikes out swinging. Got him on a 94-mile-an-hour sinker. So one out and one on, and he socks Paredes is coming up. Boy, Quantrill painting there to Alvarez. 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
0: That sinker was right at the top of the zone, and Alvarez swung just under it.
2: Now Paredes has hit a 2-run homer, walked and flied to left. 5-1, Houston leading in the 8th. A throw to first base, and diving back in is Jeremy Pena. With Paredes at the plate, the Astros are much more liable to run than with Alvarez at the plate. Josh Young plays a very deep third base, close to the line against the pull-happy Paredes. And the pitch is a strike, cutter from Quantrill over the inside corner. Owen won the count with Taylor Trammell, a left-handed batter, due next. The set, the pitch, swing and a miss. And the count is nothing in 2. Now Quantrill throwing some high sinkers in this inning. You never used to see that.
0: You know,
2: you saw high two-seamers, but you see them quite a bit now. And Quantrill actually struck out Alvarez on a high sinker. You saw a high sinker in years past, most likely it was an extreme mistake pitch, but not necessarily the case right now. So Paredes in a hole at 0-2 with one out and one on. Quantrill ready, and here it comes. Fouled off to the right and out of play. Rangers at double play depth when they turn to McDonald's owner-operators of North Texas in conjunction with the Rangers Baseball Foundation. Donate $1,000 to the Ronald McDonald Houses of Dallas and Fort Worth. No balls, two strikes. The pitch. And a ground ball hits second base. Taking it to the bag is Lopez. A short flip to Duran. On to first, a double play. 4-6-3. Almost on cue. We go to the bottom of the eighth with the Astros leading 5-1 on the Trajan Wealth Rangers Radio Network.
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2: With Eniel De Los Santos warming in the bullpen, the big right-hander, it's lefty Stephen Okert back on the mound for the bottom of the eighth. Houston 5, Texas 1. We're going to get Haggerty to bat for Osuna here. Osuna was 0-2 and was hit by a pitch. Switch hitter batting right. And Haggerty takes inside. Sam hitting 146. No homers and a run batted in. So Foscue and Haggerty have both been used off the bench now for the Rangers. That leaves Hellman and Jansen unused, both right-handed hitters. Haggerty swings, and it's a long foul down the left field line, way out in front of that one. And the catch, Sam is 1-1. He'll be followed by Nimmo, a lefty, and Young, a righty. The Rangers are running out of outs here as we play in the bottom of the eighth. Okert got the final out of the seventh, got a pop-up out of Justin Foscue with two on base. The Rangers are 0-4 with men in scoring position in this ballgame. The Astros 2-3. Their two hits both coming in the third inning. They've only had one hit since then. The pitch is in for a strike. When Pena singled to lead off the eighth, it broke that long string of consecutive batters retired that Evaldi had established at 13. 2-2 the count. And here comes the pitch. And that's fouled off to the right and out of play. This is the second appearance of the series for Okert, who worked a scoreless inning in the seventh inning on Monday. He walked Brandon Nimmo, but retired Duran, Berger, and Foscue consecutively. He works from a high set. Here's the 2-2 pitch. It's inside, 3-2. He also has a very high leg kick. Okert pitching for the 27th time this year. His easily the Astros' leader in games pitched. Nobody else has been in more than 22. A.J. Blue-Eye in 22 games. The pitch is swung on and popped up. This is foul but playable. The catcher Vasquez calling for it near the Astro on deck circle. And he makes a one-handed grab. There's one out on the Ranger eighth, trailing 5-1 for Brandon Nimmo. Nimmo was robbed of a home run by Cam Smith in the first inning on a leaping catch in straightaway right. Since then, he has flied out twice to center field.
0: The right-hander Iniel De Los Santos warming up for Houston. Remember, he came on, got the save for the Astros last night.
2: De Los Santos threw 23 pitches in an inning and two-thirds, retired all five he faced. So Nimmo the batter now with Young on deck. One out here in the last of the eighth. Okert the high holds. Lefty to lefty, the pitch to Nimmo. And it hit him. Hit him in the right wrist or hand. Brandon goes running down to first base. It's the third hit batsman by Houston pitching tonight. And again, I don't think any of these are intentional. This is in no way a response to the Rangers having hit Pena a couple of times in the first game of the series. Nimmo taking that one off the wrist, it appeared, as we see it again. And we're going to get a pitching change. Here comes Joe Espada with Josh Young coming up. And it looks like they will call for De Los Santos as Espada takes the ball from Steven Okert. So one out, one on, bottom of the eighth. Houston 5, the Rangers 1. Back with more after this pitching change timeout on the Trajan Wealth Rangers Radio Network.
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0: back in the 80s, the Rangers had a pitcher named Cecilio Guante. And my partner, Mark Holtz, used to refer to him as the Big Dominican Man. Well, here comes another Big Dominican Man. Eniel De Los Santos, 6'4", 240 pounds. He'll face Josh Young, who has homered, singled, and struck out. He has half the Ranger hits. And the pitch to Young is swung on, grounded foul past third base. Well, he blistered that ball. Shoemaker, the third baseman, dove toward the line, came up empty, but that ball was fouled by maybe about a foot off a high slider. And it's 0-1. Yesterday, De Los Santos baffled the Rangers with sliders to the righties and changeups to the lefties. He struck out three of the five that he faced.
1: And he's a strike thrower. This season, he has thrown almost 70% strikes.
0: He's walked only 4 and 23 innings, struck out 21. Young swings and misses on that slider. And the count is 0-2. Evan Carter on deck. Jake Berger to follow if the Rangers get something going. 5 runs, 5 hits for Houston. 1 run, 4 hits for the Rangers. The right-hander set. And here's the pitch. Way outside. 1 ball and 2 strikes. We understand we've had some listeners on a plane over the state of Oklahoma. And we want to shout out to them. We love our listeners in the friendly skies. 1 ball, 2 strikes. And here's the pitch. Outside. And the count is 2-2. That airplane Wi-Fi, it's a pretty nice invention.
1: Indeed.
0: Why didn't they have it earlier? I don't get it. When I started doing this, we didn't have any of that. 2-2 to JJ. De Los Santos comes home, and he missed outside, missed badly with a slider. The count is going full. De Los Santos kicks the front of the mound with his right foot, clearly upset with himself. Now he goes to the back of the mound, grabs the rosin bag, and flips it onto the turf behind the hill. It's a 3-2 count with Nimmo at first and one out. The set and the pitch. Ball four. Missed badly again with the slider. The Rangers are down by 4, but they have 2 on with 1 out for Evan Carter right now. Carter in this ball game 0-2 and a hit by a pitch. He struck out leading off the ninth yesterday against De Los Santos.
1: Best laid plans. You bring in a guy who throws strikes and doesn't walk people, and he walks the first guy he faces.
0: Only the fifth walk he's allowed in 23 innings. And now J.J. the batter, or Carter the batter, fouls it back with Berger moving to the on-deck area. Nimmo the lead runner at second. Josh Young behind him at first. De Los Santos, the set. A check of second, and the pitch. Fastball high to Carter. Fastball comes in at 95. He comes set with his glove out away from his body, not up against his chest or stomach as most pitchers do. Glove opposite the neck and out away from the body. The 1-1 delivery, that's low as he went to the change there. The count is 2-1. Carter was unable to pick up the changeup very well yesterday. Had some ugly swings against it and wound up striking out on that pitch. But De Los Santos, pitching on consecutive nights, does not appear to have nearly the command this evening that he had last night.
1: Yeah, he faced 5 guys yesterday, got them all out, struck out 3 of the 5.
0: No, he threw 23 pitches, and remember, he had 2 ups, and sometimes that takes something out of the pitcher. The Astros are getting a lefty up in their bullpen right now. Berger on deck, and then Duran and Higashioka.
1: And it's Brian King, who also pitched yesterday, but not as much as De Los Santos.
0: 2-1 to Carter. Nimmo dancing at second, and the pitch is fouled off to the left. It's 2-2. Houston, a 3-run first. Rangers got their run in the second on the Josh Young homer. Houston, a 2-run third, and nobody has scored since then. There has been a dearth of base runners. But the Rangers have 2 on right now. And time called at the plate by Evan Carter. Two and two the count. One out, two on. Here comes the pitch. Carter swings and fouls it back. Swinging baseball tossed out to Eniel De Los Santos. And as the Rangers make him throw more and more pitches, the workload probably becomes more of a factor. This is the 22nd game for De Los Santos. Two and two. And here it comes. Outside and high on a fastball. And the count has gone full to Carter. And the crowd getting into it now. They have not had much to cheer about this evening. Rangers fell behind when the first batter of the game, Jeremy Pena, hit a home run. And trailed ever since. Three and two. The set. The payoff pitch. Struck him out swinging on that changeup. 82 miles an hour. And that is the second out of the inning. It is up to Jake Berger to avoid wasting a good scoring chance. Berger has struck out twice and grounded to third.
1: He struck out Carter on a changeup last night on the seventh pitch of the at-bat. He strikes him out on a changeup on the seventh pitch of the at-bat tonight.
0: He struck out Berger on a slider yesterday. And it's Berger against him here. Two on, two outs. And the pitch is in there for a strike. It is 0-1. The Rangers now 0-5 with men in scoring position. For the year, they're hitting .260 in those situations, 30 points higher than their overall average, although it doesn't seem like it. A look at second. The 0-1 pitch inside on the hands of Berger, a slider that didn't slide. There was a cement mixer there off the plate inside, and the count is a ball and a strike. They're spread out in the outfield against Berger with Smith in right, Matthews in center, and Trammell in left. One ball, one strike, the pitch. Popped up, left side of the infield. Who's going to take it? Shoemake, the third baseman down the line, makes the catch. And that will close out the inning. A threat and nothing more. The Rangers leave two, and we go to the ninth. The Astros 5, the Rangers 1 on the Trajan Wealth Rangers Radio Network.
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0: Cal Quantrill ready to deal him in to Trammell, Smith, and Shoemake in the top of the ninth with the Astros leading 5-1. Trammell, the left-handed batter, lets one go by upstairs for ball one. He's 1-for-3 with an RBI double. He has struck out twice. Having a good series, he is 4-for-9. Brian Abreu is up in the Astros bullpen, the right-hander. And the pitch is swung on and missed. Kind of a half-hearted swing by Trammell. Looked like he was trying to check his swing. And the count at one ball and one strike. In the bottom of the ninth, the Rangers are due to send up the bottom three in the order. Duran, Higashioka, and Lopez. One ball, one strike. Here comes Quantrill, and it's fouled back. And the count is 1-2. Be sure to stay tuned for post-game game day brought to you by Toyota with Jared and Elvis tonight. Heavy workload for Elvis this week. He's worked 3 of the 4 games. He's going to need about a month off after this, isn't he? Here's a 1-2. Here's a swing and a high fly ball, medium deep left. Sam Haggerty's out there now for Osuna, and he makes the catch, and there is one away.
1: Well, you know, they did that. Did you see the thing in the pregame show? They did that grip thing?
0: Yeah.
1: Where they measured their grip strength?
0: Yeah.
1: Elvis was posted a really high number. That may have worn him out a little bit.
0: People don't realize he's a big guy.
1: He is.
0: You think of Elvis, you know, he was so speedy. You think of him, you know, maybe a small, shifty guy, but he's big. Here's Cam Smith, 1-for-3, an RBI single, and a home run robbery in the first inning. And he takes high for ball one.
1: I think since his retirement, he's been a dad, he's lifted weights.
0: Knife and fork, too, I think. And the pitch is in for a strike, 1-1. Oh, we're getting a challenge here. And the pitch was high.
7: I'll just over the corner. Here's the house. My challenge for me.
0: Is the umpire speaking English?
1: I'm not too sure. He says which language he's chosen there.
0: I know he's from the Dominican Republic, but I believe he's supposed to speak English when he does these announcements. I couldn't understand a word he said.
1: Uh-oh.
0: The 2-0 pitch fouled back just below us, and the count is 2-1. I love the ABS system, but one of the great things about it is hearing the umpires and hearing the inflections that they use. They never really seem to be angry that they're being challenged. I asked Danny Jansen about that the other day. He said every now and then the umpire will say something, but usually not. There's a swing and a foul back, and the count is 2 balls and 2 strikes. You know, and it's worked out pretty well. The umpires, I'm sure, were thinking it's the end of the world as we know it when they put this system in, but it's actually worked really well. 2-2 pitch, and a bouncing ball slowly hit right side of the infield. Fielded by Lopez, but he can't get it out of his glove. Quantrill was over there covering, but I don't think that was going to be an out in any case, as slowly as the ball was hit. And that'll be an infield single for Cam Smith.
1: And once it got past Quantrill, Quantrill had even been able to get to the ball. He beat Smith to the bag. So had he handled it, there could have been an out, but it got by him, and that made it a tough chance.
0: So a runner at first and one out, and the pitch is a strike over the outside corner to Shoemake, who has struck out, fly to center, and grounded out to short. Nick Allen, the on-deck batter. 5 runs, 6 hits for Houston, 1 run, 4 hits for the Rangers. A throw to first base, and Smith dives back in. Smith with 7 stolen bases, the Astros club leader. And he's got a third of their steals for the year, much the way Evan Carter has more than a third of the Rangers' steals. He has 9 of the Rangers' 23. The 0-1 offering, that's outside. And a count, a ball and a strike to Shoemake. Shoemake, a left-handed batter, a right-handed thrower. I asked him about that, and he said when he picked up a bat as a youth, a very young youth, it was just more natural for him to swing left-handed. The pitch is fouled off to the left and out of play, and he said his dad later told him that if he had started to swing right-handed naturally, his dad would have turned him into a switch hitter at a very early age. Wanted to make sure he had the ability to hit left-handed, but that's what came naturally for Shoemake, who had a chance to talk to Elvis Andrews, his idol, last night. Get a pep talk from Elvis. Here's the 1-2. Swung on and fell back. Shoemake out of East Wiley High School in Texas A&M. Originally a first-round pick of the Braves. And he's done a nice job for the Astros. Acquired early in the season. 1-2 the count. The set. The pitch. And a high fly ball hits a deep right field. Nemo going back to the track. And in front of the 374 sign, he puts it away. Smith bluffs at first, but stays. And Shoemake has been denied twice tonight on warning track fly balls. He finds out just how big this ballpark is. He grew up going to games across the street. And here is Nick Allen, his first plate appearance of the day. He's hitting 302 with a homer and four RBIs and only 43 at-bats. He came on defensively in the bottom of the seventh. Bryce Matthews would be next. Two outs, top of the ninth. 5-1 Astros. Throw to first base, and diving in is Cam Smith. Smith getting a lot of attention since getting that infield hit. There's a swing and a liner caught by Duran at shortstop. And that'll end the inning. No runs on a hit. One man left. Going to the bottom of the ninth. It's 5-1 Astros on the Trajan Wealth Rangers Radio Network.
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0: Eric Nadell with Matt Hicks. Back at Globe Life Field, the Astros lead 5-1 going to the bottom of the ninth, and Brian Abreu comes on to pitch. The right-hander has not had a real good year with an earned run average of 688, two wins and two losses. Walks have been a huge problem for him. He's walked 20 in 17 innings and struck out 21. He's also given up four home runs. The league hitting 242 against Abreu. He will face Duran, Higashioka, and Lopez in the bottom of the ninth with a four-run lead, so it is not a save opportunity. Duran is 2-for-3. Josh Young is 2-for-3. Nobody else on the Rangers has a single hit.
1: Another defensive change for Houston. Jake Myers is in at center. Matthews has moved back to left.
0: So Trammell is now out of the game. And here's the pitch. He bends him back and breaks over for a strike. Good slider from Abreu. The count now a ball and a strike. The Astros still with a couple of unused bench players, including Christian Walker getting a night off. The pitch is high and inside, and the count is 2-1. And the backup catcher, Cesar Salazar, also on the bench. If you're joining us late, Yordan Alvarez walked and scored in the first, but the Rangers have retired him the other three times he's been up. 2-1. Breaking ball. Strike. A slider again in there. And the count is 2 balls and 2 strikes on Duran. Zeke takes his time out. Rangers in dire need of base runners. The Royals here tomorrow through Sunday, 7 o'clock tomorrow, 3 o'clock Saturday, 1:30 Sunday. Hope you'll join us. The 2-2 delivery. Swing and a miss. He struck him out on high heat at 95 miles an hour. De Los Santos records his second strikeout. I should say the first strikeout for Abreu after De Los Santos had one in his two-thirds of an inning. Had a walk and a strikeout. So their bullpen, which has been much maligned this year, has put up zeros so far. Pearson, two-thirds of an inning. Oker, two-thirds of an inning. De Los Santos with a two-thirds of an inning. Here's the pitch inside. Abreu hoping to pitch a complete inning. Arrighetti went six. He allowed one run on three hits. That will raise his earned run average. And the pitch is a fastball inside. Arrighetti's ERA now 1.34. It's up from 1.31. Ivaldi's ERA went up from 3.65 to 3.93 as he gave up five runs, although he did go seven innings. The 1-1 pitch, and that is high for a ball. Ivaldi figures to pitch again against the Cardinals next week. Rangers in that series are likely to have DeGrom, Ivaldi, and Gore. Three former National Leaguers pitching in St. Louis. 2-1 pitch is outside, and the count is 3-1. Higashioka waiting. And Abreu comes home and hits the strike zone with a fastball. The count is 3-2. Higashioka actually has a winning record, although the Rangers are 5 under .500. Higgy is 2 over as the starting catcher. He's 12-10. Here comes the pitch. Swing and a miss. He swung at ball four. The slider broke well off the plate, and Higashioka is out. So Abreu has fanned the first two batters he's faced in the ninth. Astros lead 5-1, looking to win 3 out of 4 in the series and looking to go ahead in the battle for the Silver Boot 5-2. Nicky Lopez is the last hope. He has flied out, walked, and struck out. Foscue on deck in case Lopez gets on. And the pitch is swung on, hit in the air to right field. Moving back is Smith. He stops short, makes the catch. And this ball game is over. The Astros win it by the score of 5-1. We'll be back with the totals after this on the Trajan Wealth Rangers Radio Network.
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0: The final totals look like this. The Astros, 5 runs, 6 hits, 1 error, and 2 left. The Rangers, 1 run on 4 hits, 1 error, and 8 left. Spencer Arrighetti, the winning pitcher, he is now 7-1. Nathan Eovaldi, the loser, he's 5-6. Both of those pitchers have now had decisions in all of their starts this year. The game took 2 hours and 40 minutes before a crowd of 27,234. The Rangers went 0 for 6 with men in scoring position. The Astros went 2 for 3. Both of those hits coming in the third inning. An RBI double by Trammell, an RBI single by Cam Smith. Houston had scored 3 in the first inning on a Jeremy Pena leadoff home run and an Isaac Paredes 2-run home run. Rangers were denied a home run in the bottom of the first inning when Cam Smith leaped way up in the air in right field and snagged a fly ball that was headed over the wall off the bat of Brandon Nimmo. The home run robbery, or what a play of the game. Brought to you by Whataburger. And Spencer Arrighetti, our player of the game, allowing just 1 run in 6 innings to run that record again to 7-1. Player of the game brought to you by Perimeter Global Logistics. 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Time to drive you now to the next series presented by NTTA. The Rangers will be taking on the Kansas City Royals, who have had a very disappointing first third to their season. They are 22-34 in last place in the American League Central Division. Remember, this is a team that went 82-80 last year and the year before made the playoffs at 86-76. But this year, they rank in the bottom 3 in the league in runs scored. They rank in the bottom 4 in earned run average. And it's a club that just hasn't gotten big production from the guys who were supposed to drive in runs, most notably Vinny Pasquantino and Jack Caglione. But Bobby Witt's having a terrific year, and he's always a lot of fun to watch. So come on out and join us tomorrow night at 7:05 on Nolan Ryan Bloody Lip Jersey Night. Mackenzie Gore against Stephen Kolek. Our broadcast begins at 6:30. For our engineer, Ken Mendez, for Trevor Beck and Kevin Walker in Master Control, for Matt Hicks and Jared Sandler, I'm Eric Nadel. Stay tuned now for Postgame Game Day, brought to you by Toyota. Final again, Astros 5, Rangers 1. So long, everybody.
2: He's at the wall. 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He's got it.
17: 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He is out at third.
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4: Once more plaguing the Rangers, Jeremy Pena went deep to begin the game. Two batters later, Itzhak Paredes hit a two-run home run. The Rangers were down 3-0, three batters into the game, and they just weren't able to recover, despite some opportunities late against the Houston Astros, who take 3 out of 4 in this series from the Globe. Alongside Elvis Andrews, Jared Sandler with you, is Spencer Arrighetti and Nathan Eovaldi. Evo gave up 3 runs in the first, and then he settled in. Afterwards, he was good, but unfortunately, the Rangers' bats just couldn't really get anything going other than the Josh Young home run.
5: Yeah, I think the way the game started, I was a little worried about it. But, yeah, Evo was able to, you know, stay calm. His experience kind of kicked in, and he was able to kind of ride along. But, yeah, those runs were huge. I think the offense, you know, we were waiting for the offense today. We got a couple innings where we got something going on. But, fortunately, that, you know, that big hit still very, very – we still miss for that. So it's been like that pretty much throughout the season, and you know, especially today, it was a good game for them to tie the series at least.
4: The Rangers left 8 men on base, so they did have chances. They were more competitive against Spencer Arrighetti tonight than they were in Houston, but like Elvis said, weren't able to get that big hit to try and get back in the game. As we bring in Dave Raymond after tonight's 5-1 loss, Dave, what's your biggest takeaway from tonight?
6: Well, that's a good question. One takeaway is, you know, it's one thing when a team has trouble offensively, and the Rangers have had trouble all year, as Elvis was just saying, you know, especially getting that big hit. Lots of traffic. We keep hearing that, right? Hey, listen, we want to have traffic. We know that big hit will come. Okay, and, I mean, I think it will. Today, 0 for 10 with runners on base. But that's been a story. It will more than likely continue to be a little story for a while here.

0: Tigers has been the first inning. It's been a bludgeoning night after night after night. I mean, they just, before you can settle in your seat, you're down 3-0 today. Two more home runs. They have surrendered 19 first-inning home runs this year. 19. I mean, it's a stunning number. The next closest team in baseball has given up 12, which is a lot. But 19 home runs allowed this year. That represents right at 30% of the home runs a team has given up all season. And it all seemed to come in the first inning. So to me, that's what stands out. It just is a tone setter. It just seems to take all optimism out of the game immediately. And then, yeah, you know, things look flat. You're not getting big hits, all that other stuff. And it's really kind of frustrating, borderline aggravating even.
1: Yeah, I think one of the things that I've seen, especially with men on base, is that I think guys just trying to, like, you know, get an extra bases, hit a home run in every opportunity. Where, like, if you notice, like, even the second game of this series, everything is start by a base hit to the middle. So I think that is something that the whole team needs to get back on. And when you got men on base, of course you want to get a big three-run homer. But the percentage of that happening is so small. And I think that, you know, if you can spend the strike, another strike zone, expand your eyesight and trying to go the other way, stay through the middle of the field, trying to get a base hit, you know, I think that would help the team, because that's what I'm seeing a lot, especially with two strikes. Those swings are too big. And, like, when you got two strides, you got to show your swing and just, you know, trying to, like, kind of, like, play pepper or get a base hit. I think that we're missing a lot of that. I think a lot of guys are trying to go big or go home, and they're pretty much going home.
2: I want to ask you about the other part Dave mentioned, the first inning struggles. When you're giving up as many runs in the first inning as the Rangers are, you're playing from behind from the get-go, right? What's that like when you go and take the field in the top of the second, or you come up to bat in the bottom of the first and you're already down a run, two runs, three runs? Is it a different mentality? How does it impact you as a player when you're constantly chasing?
1: It does. I mean, for me, it was more if they started through a lot of pitches, because of course the first and the second guy gonna have to try to get, you know, in counts, deep counts, so he can have some rest in the dugout. But at the same time, that cannot dictate your bat. You know, I used to say, like, me and Chu, or like me and Ian, it was pretty much, we'll take one. One is for the pitcher, the other one is for me. So I think that, yes, when you, every game, you're down in the first inning, of course going to put pressure, especially when you're not manufacturing runs, when you're not creating or getting that big hit. But at the same time, cannot set the tone for the game. You can take one for the pitcher, but then after that, you got to be aggressive and start scoring a lot of runs.
0: It's kind of funny that Elvis brings that up, Jared, because in the first inning, you're down 3-0. The first two at-bats went pretty quickly, and Nimmo came up. And we commented Nimmo was doing everything he could to slow his roll into the batter's box, take a timeout, take a pitch or two. I thought it was a great veteran at bat, right? Doing everything he could just to buy a little time for Evo, because it was a struggle in that first inning. It was a big, long inning for Evaldi. And then, of course, he darn near hit it out. I mean, it looked like, for all the world, like that was a home run, but for a great play by Cam Smith to take it away. And that was also kind of a gut punch, right? So you give up the three runs in the first, but it looks like you got one back, only to have Cam Smith make that great play. So it was one of those nights, and we know that this happens, where the other team just outplays you in every facet, and things just tend to turn one team's way and not yours. Okay, well, you know, we can deal with that. But that was a real kind of it was a kick to the groin when Cam Smith came back with that baseball tonight, I thought.
2: Yeah, that was a great play. I mean, that was not a wall scraper. There was a little bit of distance between the ball and the top of that wall. That was a really nice job by Cam Smith, who, you know, is not a natural outfielder. He took really well to that position when he transitioned there last year. Dave, I'm curious, what did you guys think about Nathan Eovaldi? What did you see from Evo first three batters, but then beyond that?
0: Well, beyond that, I mean, he finished the night retiring the last 13 batters he faced, right? So once he got settled in, I thought he was typical Eovaldi, really good again. And the line, 7 innings, 4 hits, right? I mean, that's a thing. He only allowed the 4.

0: hits, but unfortunately, the first two hits landed on the other side of the fence. I did think that third inning, that was a little bit of a bummer. He had two outs, issued the two-out walk, and then Trammell comes up with a big double. And then we saw the Rangers misplay a ball in the inning, right? It was an error on the throw coming back into the infield, and they scored two runs in the inning. And we discussed it a little bit at the very end of the broadcast tonight, but I do think those, we've seen some base running errors recently on this Rangers squad. We've seen a couple of fielding errors. And sometimes things don't show up in any way at all in a box score, right? It could be a near turn of a double play where there's maybe a slight hitch on the turn and you don't get that second out. Well, there's no real way to account for that, to track a misplay by a team per se. But I think we've seen a lot of that this year. It's just not the cleanest playing team right now. And so all those little things, right, conspiring to make it just that much more difficult night after night. I do go back to what Elvis said, though, and I think the point about offensive approach is such an important one. And let's do a little math exercise for a moment here. Let's say you're a big home run hitter. You got great power. You hit 30 home runs a year. Okay, that's awesome. Now we're counting on you to come up with some of those big home runs over the course of a season. That's usually a season that involves about 600 plate appearances. Well, just do the math on that. We're talking like what, a 1% shot every time you're up that you're going to hit one out? That's, we can't be banking on that. And you certainly can't go 1%, 1%, 1%, or 2% down your lineup every inning. You're going to end up with a lot of goose eggs doing that. So you have to put higher probability plays together to really sustain an offensive approach. You got to have some bad contact sometimes and get lucky, of course. But once you get runners on, let's hit behind some runners, right? Let's just think up the middle, get a base hit, whatever it is. But they have to find ways to do things at a higher percentage to increase the probability of something happening offensively. Selling out for slug is just not a good idea, certainly not with this team right now.
1: Yeah, it's just really hard. Raymond nails it, because, you know, when I play with Adrian, Josh, Michael, you know, Nelson Cruz, all these guys, they knew how to hit with men on base. You know, they were not always trying to hit a home run. They could, but they understood that it's hard to hit a home run, especially when you have people on. Like, guys, pitchers are smart. They're not going to throw things, pitches in the middle. So that's why I always say, like, when I see guys that trying to just homer every single at bat, and you go and he's like bat at bat, strikeout, and they don't make adjustments, I mean, it's going to be so easy for the pitchers, you know? So I think that is something that not only, like, two, three guys, the whole team needs to, like, actually get an idea, right, getting a plan, like, as a team, how are we going to approach this guy? And let's believe it. Let's trust it. And I think it's something that you kind of lacking through the game. And you know, when you get in that funk, and then it's hard to get off, you know, because then you're trying to change your swing, your approach, and that's hard during a game. So I think just make it simple. That's what I liked 3 games ago. You know, Berger, stay through the middle, and after that you get a couple of homers. That's usually how it goes, not the other way around.
2: Dave, you're in my head on this mental math. I'm trying to figure out.
0: I know. 30, I don't know if I got that right.
2: I think it's 5%, but I could be wrong. I trust you more than I trust me. Either way,
0: it might be 0.5%. I don't know. It's much math at this point tonight.
2: It's not more than 50%. I know that.
0: Yeah, that's true.
2: And unfortunately, the Rangers weren't able to get 50% of the wins in this series. The Astros take 3 out of 4. Dave, thanks so much, man.
0: All right. See you guys.
2: All right. The Rangers fall tonight by a score of 5-1. The Astros take 3 of 4. The one run, a 420-plus-foot blast off of Josh Young's bat on Texas Tech night. The Rangers couldn't muster any more. We'll hear from Pipe coming up as we continue to break this down. 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
6: Final of 3-run first. Jeremy Peña, leadoff homer. Isak Paredes with a 2-run homer 2 batters later. And the Astros didn't look back. Josh Young with the home run to give the Rangers their lone offensive production tonight. And afterwards, with Skip Schumacher away for his son's graduation, it was Luis Pipe Urueta as the acting manager, and he spoke to the media.
7: Pipe, you guys had your chances tonight. You just couldn't cash in. What did you see in the moments in the at-bats when you guys did have your opportunities?
8: Yeah, I think early on we had better at-bats tonight. I think the plan against Arrigetti kind of worked. We got ourselves in good counts to hit. Unfortunately, you know, when we did hit the ball forward, it was right at fielders. I think Berger hit the ball hard, Nimmo hit the ball hard. You know, Duran had a good at-bat. I think we put together good at-bats. We just can't find the big hit in those situations.
7: Nathan Eovaldi settled in at the end, but it was those first couple innings that kind of gave him trouble, especially with the guys at the top of the Astros order. What did you see in those moments early in the game?
8: Yeah, if you ask him, he'd also be upset at probably the movement on the split to Peña, and then maybe the location on the pitch to Paredes. But other than that, I mean, he settled in, like you said, and gave us 7 strong innings. I think that's what he typically does. So, you know, he gave us a chance. We just didn't execute it offensively.
9: This 7-day stretch, I guess, since the off day in Anaheim has been rough, to say the least. What do you guys need to do to turn the page and just move forward to this next series and, you know, get back on track?
8: Yeah, you're right. I mean, hitting is contagious, and I think, like, once, you know, we actually had a good day the second game against the Astros, and then the last 2 days haven't been the same, but I think it's contagious. We just got to get on a roll. You know, guys, you know, they need to keep fighting and putting together good at-bats. I think the big hit, it's key. We're not finding that big hit in those situations, so as soon as we find it, and hopefully, you know, it gets the guys going.
10: For a good chunk of the season, the rotation's given up a lot of runs in the first inning of games compared to the rest of the innings, I guess. What does that do when the offense is trying to figure itself out, when it's probably being given more holes than it's used to compared to last season?
8: Yeah, it's tough. I mean, everybody knows it's not a secret that, you know, you put a three spot in the first inning and now the offense know that they got to work a little bit harder. But they just got to do their jobs. They just got to focus on their side of the game. I think we did a good job in the first inning, actually, you know, putting good together, good at-bats. Actually, I thought the ball that Nimmo, you know, hit, you know, he got robbed, it would have, you know, meant a lot to the team at that moment. But we kept fighting. Unfortunately, it wasn't enough. And like you said, like, I mean, hopefully, you know, we make the adjustments. I know it's been a pattern that teams have been scoring the first inning. You know, we've been trying to make the adjustments. You know, today it was not the case.
11: Well, there you go. You hear Pipe's thoughts after tonight's game, talking about, you know, what we mentioned. Just the opportunities were there. The big hit wasn't. And you know, it's tough. Dave gave the stat, 0 for 10 with runners on base. You know, it's tough to drive in runs when you're not getting hits with guys on.
12: Yeah, we have to be a little bit more honest. It's a, we got a good plan. You only score one run. That's not a good plan. But I think the guys are, you know, they're not doing bad. But I think collectively they just need to get better. You know, you cannot have one good game and three bad games, right? Like, as an offense, especially when your main guys are not in the lineup, you know, the guys are playing right now, they're not playing, you know, taking this opportunity. I think that is something that they need to take all of the opportunity, because as soon as the guys come back, they're probably not going to play. So that is something that I always try to, you know, understood. Like, if I'm getting finally my shot, I'm going to get the best. You know, I'm going to do the best in this opportunity. So it's just, you know, that's the only thing I think is missing. But they got to find a way, because, you know, the team that's coming is not an easy one either. They're not playing too good, but they're not a bad team. So they got to figure it out how to score some runs.
11: Yeah, I mean, let's be honest. Right now, it doesn't matter who's the opponent. You know, the Rangers, unfortunately, have shown, and you see this every year on both sides of the fence, if you're not playing well, it doesn't matter who you're playing, right? And if you are playing well, it also kind of doesn't matter who you're playing. I mean, the Rangers competed well against some really good teams, but they've had some teams record-wise that have not been very good this year, and they haven't been able to pile up wins because they're not playing well. They're not, whether it's the big hit, the fundamental play, whatever the case might be. So, yeah, the Royals' record, not very good this year, but you know, I think we've learned here recently, you got to take care of your business, and then you can start worrying about, you know, who's on the other side. All right, well, when we come back, we're going to hear from Nathan Eovaldi. 7 innings, but he gave up 5 runs on just 4 hits. A really interesting line score.

0: I'm U.S. Transportation Secretary Sean Duffy.
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11: 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The Astros over the Rangers. They take 3 of 4 in this edition of the Silver Beak Series. Nathan Eovaldi got the start tonight. He dominated the Astros last time, but tonight allowed 5 runs over 7 innings, and he spoke to the media following his performance.
12: You settled in nicely today, but I know it's going to be the first couple of innings that really bother you. What felt off from the jump today?
13: I think it was just kind of like the way we were sequencing everything and the way I was attacking. After seeing them the first 3 games, seeing how aggressive and everything they were, I felt like I just came out trying to counter their aggressiveness as opposed to establishing the strike zone, get it going first, and then use their aggressiveness against them. And you have a bad splitter right there, 2-1 count up in the zone that he hammered. I had Alvarez and then 0-2 count, which obviously he's been on a tear lately, but anytime you get a guy 0-2, you want to be able to finish him. Had the walk there, and then Paredes has been selective overall for the first pitch, and I felt like I executed a good sinker in there, and he hammered it. Really the first inning's kind of the tail of the game. It's over at that point. I've got to do a better job of, this is a huge series for us. This is, big divisional rivalries and, 4-game series, and they come in and take 3 out of the 4. So put us in a bad spot from the beginning of the game, and I've just got to do a better job of attacking the zone and not allowing them runs.
11: There go. Nathan Eovaldi's thoughts following tonight's 5-1 loss. Or Whataburger, what a play. Ezekiel Duran with a nice catch on a line drive moving to his right. Zeke back at shortstop after exiting yesterday's game with an illness. He had a couple of hits and a stolen base to go along with that nice defensive play. He is the star of our Whataburger, what a play tonight. Well, tomorrow, the Rangers welcome the Kansas City Royals to town. It's the Nolan Ryan Bloody Jersey Giveaway. I think we are approaching a sold-out crowd. Stephen Kolek going to start for the Royals. Not a household name, but look at those numbers. He's been really good. Mackenzie Gore has had a couple of really nice starts here recently. He's going to pitch for Texas. Kolek and Gore, Rangers, what were the three words we talked about upstairs? What were the three words?
14: Turn the page.
11: You got to turn the page, right? We keep saying it, but Elvis also needs to turn the page. After a lengthy consideration during the most recent commercial break, we've decided we will allow Elvis back on Saturday. Elvis won't be with us tomorrow. Despite the fact that Elvis only showed up for the three losses in the series, we will allow him back Saturday. But here's the deal, dude. If it doesn't go well Saturday, we're going to suspend you for a month. You can't come back in June.
14: Okay, that's fine.
11: All right,
14: that's the deal.
11: Because I mean, you gotta at some point.
14: I mean, you're gonna need somebody in June to bring the enthusiasm.
11: Yeah.
14: You know, but I'll take it. I'll take it. I can take a time off for a month.
11: Yeah. Well, specifically, it's the losing, not the enthusiasm, that is causing some problems right now. Elvis will be back with us Saturday. I'll be back with you tomorrow night as the Rangers try and get off on the right track against the Royals. Gore and Kolek. Rangers fall tonight 5-1. The Astros come to Globe Life Field, take 3-4. Tough pill for the Rangers to swallow, but tomorrow's a new night. We'll talk to you then.
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0: They're the Forrester Sisters here on our Country Music Thursday Night Get-Together. Number ones that hit the chart today, Kathy Mattea. Today in 1988 had the number one song with 18 Wheels and A Dozen Roses. The song about a truck driver named Charlie who's retiring after 30 years to spend the rest of the time with his wife. And in 1999, Clint Black was number one on the album chart with his debut album, Killin' Time. It featured the hits of Better Man, Nothing's News, Walking Away, and Nobody's Home, along with the title track, Killin' Time. And boy, that album did too. It killed it. We'll be right back. Ricochet, Merle Haggard, Hal Catchemall coming up.
1: Southwest Arkansas weather.
2: Looking at your weather forecast for tonight, we have a 40% chance of rain. It'll be mostly cloudy with a low around 65 with a calm wind. 30% chance of rain Friday, high near 83. 30% chance of rain Friday night with a low around 67. 20% chance of rain, high near 88 Saturday. 20% chance of rain, low around 69 on Saturday night. Sunday, 20% chance of rain, high near 88, and Sunday night mostly clear with a low around 69.
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0: Here's Hal Katzen with Sure Love Me here on our Country Music Thursday night. That wraps it up for me, Doyle King. I hope you enjoyed tonight. Be back again tomorrow. 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
6: It's time to review the top three highlights of the day. I'm joined, as always, by my co-anchor, Snoop.
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1: ABC News. I'm Dave Packer. The U.S. and Iran could be close to another ceasefire deal that would include reopening the Strait of Hormuz. Could also open the door to more critical talks to end the war altogether if an agreement can be reached on Iran's nuclear program. ABC's Mary Bruce.
2: According to U.S. officials, the president has been briefed on a draft agreement that would extend the current fragile ceasefire and see the strait reopen over the course of 60 days. Iran loosening its grip on the critical waterway as the U.S. pulls back its naval blockade on Iranian ports, buying time to start negotiating an end to the war.
1: In Central Africa, more than 250 people so far have died from what's suspected to be Ebola. Former CIA officer David Rush facing charges after federal prosecutors say he stored hundreds of gold bars in his home. He also allegedly lied about his background, an investigation finding he never attended the colleges he claimed, nor was he a Navy pilot. This is ABC News. The outdoor clothing company Patagonia is suing drag queen and environmental activist Patagonia for trademark infringement. Patagonia alleges Patagonia's application for a trademark will confuse consumers. Patagonia accuses Patagonia of trying to erase an activist and betraying its core mission. ABC News contributor and SiriusXM host Mike Muse says this boils down to freedom of expression versus intellectual property.
3: So when you get to freedom of expression, what the law typically allows is for satirists, activists, and politicals to use parody in order to promote a message to which Patagonia is actually doing. But when you get into trademark intellectual property, that's where the rubber begins to meet the road.
1: Upset at the French Open, world number one Yannick Sinner collapsed in the Paris heat before falling in the second round to 56-ranked Juan Manuel Cerundolo. Extreme heat caused problems for Sinner in the Australian Open, too. Dave Packer, ABC News.
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1: Well, my daddy left home when I was 3, and he didn't leave much to Ma and me, just this old guitar and an empty bottle of booze. Now, I don't blame him because he run and hid, but the meanest thing that he ever did was before he left, he went and named me Sue. Well, he must have thought that it was quite a joke, and it got a lot of laughs from lots of folks. Seems I had to fight my whole life through. Some gal would giggle and I'd get red, and some guy'd laugh and I'd bust his head. 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Well, I grew up quick and I grew up mean. 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

0: teeth and we crashed through the wall and into the street, kicking and a gouging in the mud and the blood and the beer. I tell you, I fought tougher men, but I really can't remember when. He kicked like a mule and he bit like a crocodile. I heard him laugh and then I heard him cussing. He went for his gun and I pulled mine first. He stood there looking at me and I saw him smile. He said, son, this world is rough, and if a man's gonna make it, he's gotta be tough. And I know I wouldn't be there to help you along. So I give you that name, and I said goodbye. I knew you'd have to get tough or die. And it's that name that helped to make you strong. Yeah. He said, now you just fought one hell of a fight, and I know you hate me, and you got the right to kill me now, and I wouldn't blame you if you do. But you ought to thank me before I die for the gravel in your guts and the spit in your eye, cause I'm the that named you Sue. Yeah, what could I do? What could I do? I got all choked up and I threw down my gun, called him a paw and he called me a son, and I come away with a different point of view. And I think about him now and then, every time I try and every time I win. And if I ever have a son, I think I'm gonna name him Bill or George, anything but Sue. I still ain't that man.
1: Johnny Cash and that epic story of a boy named Sue. Here's Crystal and the sound of goodbye.

0: Larry Stewart and the guys from Restless Heart and When She Cries. I only had a chance to see them once in concert, and actually they were opening up for Vince Gill, and man, they sounded so perfect. They were just amazing. Of course, they're all like studio musicians. They're the best of the best. No wonder they sounded so great. The Bellamy's in a minute, and Travis.
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0: Howard and David, I need more of you. Yeah, the guys have a crazy busy schedule again this year. I always joke they are the hardest working guys in country music, and no doubt, for sure. 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
1: Two guys drove to work. 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One guy got a ticket. 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The same two guys drove home. One guy wore a seatbelt. One guy didn't. One guy made it home. The guy not wearing his seatbelt didn't. Don't risk it. 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

0: Paula Carlson and the guys from Highway 101, who did actually have some dates this year, and walking, talking, crying, barely breathing, broken heart. Randy Travis in a minute, and T.G. Shepherd.
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2: 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I'm joined, as always, by my co-anchor, Snoop.
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1: ABC News, I'm Dave Packard. As the Ebola outbreak in Central Africa continues to grow, world leaders are responding by either closing borders or issuing travel bans.
2: The CDC now says that there are about 1,200 suspected and confirmed cases of Ebola and more than 250 suspected deaths. The new cases spreading in the southeastern part of the DRC, which borders Rwanda and Burundi.
1: ABC's Kira Phillips. U.S. and Iranian negotiators believe they've arrived at a draft agreement to formally extend the ceasefire and gradually open the Strait of Hormuz. Treasury Secretary Scott Bessent telling reporters Thursday it still needs final approval from President Trump and Iran's Supreme Leader. 36-year-old Jacob Daniel Baker, wanted in connection with the killings of three men, was apprehended Thursday after an extensive search of Hawaii's Big Island. Three people confirmed dead, including one child, say officials, after a massive five-alarm apartment complex fire in Dallas on Thursday. This is ABC News. A Florida traffic stop is going viral for what a driver was accused of doing while driving. ABC's Victor Oquendo has more.
3: A Palm Beach sheriff's deputy seen pulling over a woman for holding a phone in her right hand while driving. But stunningly, driver Katie Thomas holds up her right arm, revealing she doesn't have her right hand.
4: So obviously not. So you want to just call this a day?
5: Or? I don't want to call it a day. You had a hand up. Manipulated.
4: You just said my right hand.
5: Well, I thought I told you your right hand. Did you yeah, or not have your phone on your hand?
4: I did not.
3: Despite her denials,
5: so you're going to receive a citation?
3: Katie is still given a $116 traffic ticket for texting while driving. But this week, the case was dismissed.
1: An Austrian court sentenced a 21-year-old man to 15 years in prison for planning an Islamist attack on a 2024 Taylor Swift concert in Vienna. The defendant was arrested the day before the first of three scheduled concerts by Swift, which were canceled. Dave Packer, ABC News.
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So great. I think I even love him as an actor almost more than a musician. He's just so well-rounded. It's Trisha and How Do I Live?

0: Oh, yeah, we can dance around the dance floor to that one. T.G. Shepherd and Smooth Sailing. Great song for your weekend. I hope you've got some great weekend plans lined up. I have been working on my garden. I might actually, you know, get some really good stuff going this year. I'm hoping. I've got some zucchini out there and squash and tomatoes, and wish me luck this year. Jody Messina in a couple of minutes. Rodney Crowell on the way.
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0: Joe DiMessina. But by the way, does have some new music out this year, too, and a crazy busy schedule. And I saw her on American Idol kind of cheering on Hannah Harper, too. Really good to see her. I love her spirit. And heads Carolina, tails California, of course. John Conley in a couple of minutes and John Michael on the way.
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0: Shawn Michael. Fun stuff from him called Hello, L-O-V-E. If you've not checked out his son, Walker, man, he is so talented. What's that old saying about how the apple didn't fall too far from the tree? Handsome just like his daddy and very good singer. On the way, Dolly and Ronnie Millsap.
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2: ABC News, I'm Dave Packer. Iranian negotiators have reached a tentative agreement to extend a ceasefire, but President Trump and Iran's supreme leader have yet to sign off. ABC's Ian Pennell.
3: I think it's important for people to remember that what we're looking at here is not an actual final deal to end the war. It's pushing back the ceasefire by another 60 days, possibly lifting some of those restrictions in the Strait of Hormuz and the withdrawal of the U.S. naval blockade.
2: Inflation hitting its highest level in 3 years. The Fed's preferred inflation gauge rose last month to 3.8%. That's up from 3.5% in March. Crews say they've now recovered 6 of 9 workers missing and presumed to be dead after that caustic chemical tank rupture in Washington

0: hours high above the pier with their legs in the air to be rescued, all removed safely. This is ABC News. Southwest Airlines is adjusting a policy for plus-size travelers.
1: Southwest Airlines has been modifying lots of its policies recently since going away from a low-cost model to a more mainline airline with assigned seating, extra legroom seats, and baggage fees. Now it says it's doing away with a policy that plus-sized passengers were required to purchase a second seat in advance if they needed more space. The new policy will allow gate agents to give an additional seat at no cost next to passengers who need one if there are open seats on the plane. If there are no open seats, they can then reaccommodate that passenger on a later flight. Those who don't buy an extra seat will run the risk of not being able to fly on their original flight. Alex Stone, ABC News.
0: Ohio's governor suspending a state tax break for data centers as public backlash builds against high energy hungry facilities that run artificial intelligence. Opponents try and get a referendum on November's ballot that would ban large data centers. Dave Packer, ABC News.
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The Oak Ridge Boys, there's a great retirement plan. That sounds good, right? Sail away. That'd be nice. Here's Alabama in Color Me Guilty. I want

0: those bands, and again, you go to their show and you forget how many hits they had over the years, and they still sound so amazing. Marty and the guys from Diamond Rio, and Unbelievable. Waylon in a couple of minutes, and Lone Star.
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2: She said, I need some time to find myself. I need a little space to think. And maybe we should start seeing other people. And baby, things are moving way too fast for me.

0: for sure something you're going to hear as we get closer to the 4th of July. And of course, America with Waylon. In just a couple of minutes, music from Rick Trevino and Lee Greenwood.
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0: Rick Trevino. Easily one of the best smiles in all of country music and running out of reasons to run. Hey, thanks so much for hanging out with me. Hope you're having a really great day. Appreciate it. So I saw this story about George Strait. Yeah, George Strait is going to be added to that list of people paying tribute to Alan Jackson coming up in June. It is part of Alan Jackson's big farewell show. Looks like Lainey Wilson has also been announced. It's going to be just a historic night. And the concert will donate proceeds to the CMT Research Foundation and matched contributions from other donors. But they have a lot of people who are signing up for this, singing their favorite Alan Jackson songs. And, of course, giving Alan Jackson a chance to do, you know, a real goodbye. And the best part is NBC has picked it up. So they will be taping the show and broadcasting it later. So we get to watch. In just a little bit, Steve Warner and Paul Overstreet.
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2: ABC News, I'm Dave Packard. As the Ebola outbreak in Central Africa continues to grow, world leaders are responding by either closing borders or issuing travel bans.
3: The CDC now says that there are about 1,200 suspected and confirmed cases of Ebola and more than 250 suspected deaths. The new cases spreading in the southeastern part of the DRC, which borders Rwanda and Burundi.
2: ABC's Kira Phillips. U.S. and Iranian negotiators believe they've arrived at a draft agreement to formally extend the ceasefire and gradually open the Strait of Hormuz. Treasury Secretary Scott Bessent telling reporters Thursday it still needs final approval from President Trump and Iran's Supreme Leader. 36-year-old Jacob Daniel Baker, wanted in connection with the killings of three men, was apprehended Thursday after an extensive search of Hawaii's Big Island. Three people confirmed dead, including one child, say officials, after a massive five-alarm apartment complex fire in Dallas on Thursday. This is ABC News. A Florida traffic stop is going viral for what a driver was accused of doing while driving. ABC's Victor Oquendo has more.
4: A Palm Beach sheriff's deputy seen pulling over a woman for holding a phone in her right hand while driving. But stunningly, driver Katie Thomas holds up her right arm, revealing she doesn't have her right hand.
5: So obviously not. So you want to just call this a day?
6: Or? I don't want to call it a day. You had a hand up.
5: You just said my right hand.
6: Well, I thought I told you your right hand. Did you or not have your phone on your hand?
5: I did not.
4: Despite her denials,
6: so you're going to receive a citation?
4: Katie is still given a $116 traffic ticket for texting while driving. But this week, the case was dismissed.
2: An Austrian court sentenced a 21-year-old man to 15 years in prison for planning an Islamist attack on a 2024 Taylor Swift concert in Vienna. The defendant was arrested the day before the first of three scheduled concerts by Swift, which were canceled. Dave Packer, ABC News.
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Betsy Warner, and your memory was not invited to this party. It needs to go away now. One of my all-time favorites from Paul Overstreet, who will be inducted into the Country Music Hall of Fame this year, and so well-deserved. And Daddy's Come Around, Mama's Way of Thinking.

0: 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Joe Diffie, too, and Ronnie Millsap.
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0: Dolly Parton, those Tennessee Homesick Blues. Yeah, I mentioned I'm a big fan of her perfume. Her her perfume called, I think it's called Scent, S-C-E-N-T, from Above. Really nice. She's got a lot of different scents now. And, of course, her own makeup line and, you know, all kinds of fun stuff. She's just everywhere. I love it. Joe Diffie in a couple of minutes and more.
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0: Joe Diffie and a Texas-sized heartache. A lot of people didn't know Joe, in addition to being an amazing singer, very funny guy, was also a really great cook, too, and could make some really wonderful stuff. 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
1: ABC News, I'm Dave Packer. Iranian negotiators have reached a tentative agreement to extend a ceasefire, but President Trump and Iran's supreme leader have yet to sign off. ABC's Ian Pannell.
2: I think it's important for people to remember that what we're looking at here is not an actual final deal to end the war. It's pushing back the ceasefire by another 60 days, possibly lifting some of those restrictions in the Strait of Hormuz and the withdrawal of the U.S. naval blockade.
1: Inflation hitting its highest level in 3 years. The Fed's preferred inflation gauge rose last month to 3.8%. That's up from 3.5% in March. Crews say they've now recovered 6 of 9 workers missing and presumed to be dead after that caustic chemical tank rupture in a Washington State paper mill. One of the cars on a roller coaster at the Galveston Island Historic Pleasure Pier got stuck in a vertical incline Thursday night. 8 people had to wait hours high above the pier with their legs in the air to be rescued, all removed safely. This is ABC News. Southwest Airlines is adjusting a policy for plus-size travelers.
3: Southwest Airlines has been modifying lots of its policies recently since going away from a low-cost model to a more mainline airline with assigned seating, extra legroom seats, and baggage fees. Now it says it's doing away with a policy that plus-sized passengers were required to purchase a second seat in advance if they needed more space. The new policy will allow gate agents to give an additional seat at no cost next to passengers who need one if there are open seats on the plane. If there are no open seats, they can then reaccommodate that passenger on a later flight. Those who don't buy an extra seat will run the risk of not being able to fly on their original flight. Alex Stone, ABC News.
1: Ohio's governor suspending a state tax break for data centers as public backlash builds against high energy hungry facilities that run artificial intelligence. Opponents try and get a referendum on November's ballot that would ban large data centers. Dave Packer, ABC News.
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It's Johnny Paycheck can take this job. When Kenny Rogers would do his concerts, usually at the end of the show, of course, women were throwing flowers everywhere. He'd go just kind of shake hands, give everybody a high five all along the front of the stage and singing this song. Here's Kenny in Blaze of Glory. Let's go.

0: Trisha Yearwood, song written by the amazing Kim Ritchie, one of my favorite songwriters. And believe me, baby, I lied. Tim McGraw on the way, Hank Jr. too. I need a little wrench, wrench, step
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0: Hank Jr. Always love it when he does his daddy's music. And, of course, Honky Tonkin'. Toby in a couple of minutes. Stuff from the Oak Ridge Boys, too. And Doug Stone.
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0: It's Doug Stone. Why didn't I think of that? I've got more favorites in just a little bit. Thanks again for hanging out with me. I appreciate it. I hope you're having a great Friday so far, and I hope you've got a wonderful weekend lined up. And take us with you wherever you go.
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1: ABC News, I'm Dave Packard. As the Ebola outbreak in Central Africa continues to grow, world leaders are responding by either closing borders or issuing travel bans.
2: The CDC now says that there are about 1,200 suspected and confirmed cases of Ebola and more than 250 suspected deaths. The new cases spreading in the southeastern part of the DRC, which borders Rwanda and Burundi.
1: ABC's Kira Phillips. U.S. and Iranian negotiators believe they've arrived at a draft agreement to formally extend the ceasefire and gradually open the Strait of Hormuz. Treasury Secretary Scott Bessent telling reporters Thursday it still needs final approval from President Trump and Iran's Supreme Leader. 36-year-old Jacob Daniel Baker, wanted in connection with the killings of three men, was apprehended Thursday after an extensive search of Hawaii's Big Island. Three people confirmed dead, including one child, say officials, after a massive five-alarm apartment complex fire in Dallas on Thursday. This is ABC News. A Florida traffic stop is going viral for what a driver was accused of doing while driving. ABC's Victor Okendo has more.
3: A Palm Beach sheriff's deputy seen pulling over a woman for holding a phone in her right hand while driving. But stunningly, driver Katie Thomas holds up her right arm, revealing she doesn't have her right hand.
4: So obviously not. So you want to just call this a day?
5: Or? I don't want to call it a day. You had a hand up.
4: You just said my right hand.
5: Well, I thought I told you right hand. Did you have your phone on your hand?
4: I did not.
3: Despite her denials,
5: so you're going to receive a citation?
3: Katie is still given a $116 traffic ticket for texting while driving. But this week, the case was dismissed.
1: An Austrian court sentenced a 21-year-old man to 15 years in prison for planning an Islamist attack on a 2024 Taylor Swift concert in Vienna. The defendant was arrested the day before the first of three scheduled concerts by Swift, which were canceled. Dave Packer, ABC News.
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Katie Oslin. I always loved her videos. Her videos were kind of like little mini movies, like that one definitely is, where it starts off, you know, with a bunch of friends hanging out. It looks like it's a family reunion or a class reunion, maybe. And then you realize as you get towards the end of the video that, no, that's not what's going on. It's really good. Here's Brooks and Dunn, My Maria.

0: Mel McDaniel, who always just wanted to make you smile with his music. In just a couple of minutes, I've got more favorites coming up. By the way, this weekend, don't know if you saw the story, it's going to be a blue moon. You know, a blue moon is really kind of cool when you have two full moons in the same month. And they're also calling this a micro moon as well, which means it won't be as big as a usual full moon, but, you know, still going to be able to see it from pretty much everywhere. Should be cool to see. Johnny Cash in a minute. And Johnny Lee on the way.
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1: Kris Kristofferson wrote the song based on a real Sunday morning experience and just jotted down how he felt. And Johnny Cash, of course, brought that to life in Sunday Morning Coming Down. Love that. Hey, Little Texas in a minute, and Don Williams on the way.
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0: Don Williams, and It Must Be Love. I'm Linda heading out. You have a great rest of your Friday. We'll talk again, good Lord willing, on Monday. Find me anytime on Facebook. Come on by and say hi. Just look for Country Radio Linda next time you're fooling around on your Facebook page. Dolly in a minute and Glenn Campbell.
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1: ABC News, I'm Sherry Preston. Negotiators for the U.S. and Iran say they have reached a tentative agreement to extend the ceasefire by 60 days and start a new round of talks about Iran's nuclear program. Under the terms of the Memorandum of Understanding, Iran would fully reopen the Strait of Hormuz and the U.S. would pull back its naval blockade. A Russian drone crashing into an apartment building in Romania. Romania now asking NATO for more anti-drone capabilities. One of Jeff Bezos' Blue Origin rockets blowing up on the launch pad in Florida. ABC's Sophie Flay.
2: Jeff Bezos saying, it's too early to know the root cause, but we're already working to find it. Very rough day, but we'll rebuild whatever needs rebuilding and get back to flying. It's worth it. Elon Musk, the CEO of competitor SpaceX, saying, most unfortunate, rockets are hard.
1: Everyone working on it has been accounted for. In Newark, New Jersey, demonstrators clashing with immigration officers outside a detention center. Those protesting say the facilities inside are inhumane. This is ABC News. An exciting finish for this year's National Spelling Bee, says ABC's Dave Packer.
3: It went down to the wire at the Scripps National Spelling Bee Thursday. A tie between Sri Parikh and Ishan Gupta forced a lightning round spell-off. Both given 90 seconds to spell as many words as possible, and 14-year-old Sri put his lips into overdrive.
4: Teraglin.
5: T-R-A-G-L-I-N.
4: Homeland.
5: H-O-M-E-L-Y-N.
3: Motoring through.
5: Chikungunya. C-H-I-K-U-N-G-U-N-Y-A.
3: Correctly spelling 32 words, beating Ishan's 25.
4: You are the two-time.
3: Crowned by Scripps the best speller in the English language. Dave Packer, ABC News.
1: Eight students on an end-of-the-year field trip to a theme park outside Galveston, Texas, had to be rescued from a roller coaster Thursday when the ride became stuck on its track. The theme park says a thorough inspection of the ride will happen before it's placed back in service. The San Antonio Spurs hanging on for their chance at the NBA Finals after their win over Oklahoma City last night forced a Game 7 for the series. Sherry Preston, ABC News.
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It's Glenn Campbell with a song that came out late May of 1975. It seemed like every time you turned on the radio that summer, you could be singing along to Rhinestone Cowboy once again. Good morning and happy Friday. Some Colin Ray, Kenny Chesney coming up a bit later in the hour. Here's Dolly Parton, Just Thinking About Love.

0: She is my kind of girl. It's Colin Ray, who's keeping busy this summer on the Roots and Boots Tour, along with Aaron Tippin and Sammy Kershaw. Today is the 29th of May, the birthday of Rupert Everett, Annette Bening, Ted Levine, Laverne Cox, and Austin Reeves, who turns 28 today. And it's also the birthday of our 35th President of the United States, John F. Kennedy, who was born in 1917. Kenny Chesney and Ronnie Millsap are coming up.
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0: It's Ronnie Millsap, who retired from touring a few years ago now, but he remains active in the music business, still in the recording studio and also working on his podcast earlier this year, celebrating his 50th anniversary as a member of the Grand Ole Opry as well. Coming up, some Faith Hill and Dan Seals.
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0: It's a little Miss Honky Tonk from Brooks and Dunn, keeping quite busy this summer on their Reboot 2026 tour on the way in Saratoga Springs, New York. They'll be performing there on the 12th of June. Keith Whitley is on the way next for you right here.
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1: ABC News, I'm Sherry Preston. Oil prices lower amid expectations. The U.S. and Iran are closing in on a ceasefire deal. U.S. oil trading at about $87 a barrel this morning. Global oil is at $92 a barrel. The tentative agreement would extend the ceasefire for another 60 days and start a new round of talks on Iran's nuclear program. A shock in Cape Canaveral after a Blue Origin rocket blew up on the launch pad last night. Nora Birch lives nearby.
2: We get a lot of vibrations here in Cape Canaveral from like all the launches and stuff, like our windows shake, our doors shake, but this one was more of like a, I don't know how you'd say it, like a almost like more of a violent shake. So we were all like, whoa, that's different.
1: Everyone on the launch pad has been accounted for. Jeff Bezos' company says they've just now started the investigation into what went wrong. The investigation also underway in an apartment explosion in Dallas that left three people, including a child, dead. This is ABC News. The Ebola outbreak in Central Africa continues to grow as world leaders call for peace in the region. ABC's Kira Phillips has more.
3: The head of the World Health Organization is calling for a ceasefire in the Democratic Republic of the Congo, saying it would save lives. Cases of the deadly Ebola virus continue to spread across the war-torn region, making it difficult for health workers to provide care. And the CDC now says that there are about 1,200 suspected and confirmed cases of Ebola and more than 250 suspected deaths. The new cases spreading in the southeastern part of the DRC, which borders Rwanda and Burundi.
1: Artificial intelligence company Anthropic says it's raised $65 billion in private funding that will push its valuation to $965 billion. That's a whopping number that makes the five-year-old research laboratory behind the Claude chatbot one of the world's most valuable startups as it careens toward a likely Wall Street debut. I'm Sherry Preston, ABC News. If the

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It's Hank Williams Jr. And if you're in that state of mind right now, you've got the right radio station playing. A country state of mind. Some Gary Morris, Alabama, Eddie Rabbit. On the way a bit later this hour. Stick around for all that. Some Red Akins now. That ain't my truck.

0: Gary Morris and Baby Bye Bye saying hello, hello at Jacksonville State University. Today, Alabama. They'll be performing in concert at Randy Owens alma mater and also celebrating the grand opening of the Randy Owens Center for the Performing Arts. One of their big number one hits on the way next.
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0: She's just not as much fun since he gave up the hooch. It's Toby Keith. Good morning. It's the 29th of May. It's Learn About Composting Day. Also National Biscuit Day, Heat Awareness Day, Put a Pillow on Your Fridge Day, which I guess brings you good luck. It's also Paperclip Day and World Digestive Health Day. We've got more country favorites on the way. Some Eddie Rabbit and the Oak Ridge Boys coming up in moments.
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0: Duchess of Country Music, it's Lori Morgan, and 5 minutes. Lori celebrates her 42nd anniversary as a member of the Grand Ole Opry this year and hitting the ground hard this summer with her Evening with Lori Morgan concert engagement. Speaking of concerts, though we thought it was over and done for George Strait with his last shows in Austin, Texas earlier this month, he's got one more show coming up next month he's going to be a part of as well. That being the grand finale concert for Alan Jackson. George made that announcement earlier this week. He's on the way next.
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1: ABC News, I'm Sherry Preston. A Blue Origin rocket blowing up on the launch pad in Florida.
2: Overnight, a catastrophic failure on the launch pad. A massive fireball erupting, lighting up the night sky over Cape Canaveral, Florida. A Blue Origin rocket exploding. Blue Origin founder Jeff Bezos says all personnel are safe. No one was on board.
1: ABC's Victor Oquendo in Miami. Bezos also says they're investigating, but it's too early to determine the cause of the explosion. An explosion at an apartment complex in Dallas killed at least three people. Federal investigators say they are there trying to help. The price of oil lower this morning as negotiators for the U.S. and Iran say they think they have a deal that could lead to the reopening of the Strait of Hormuz and the lifting of the U.S. naval blockade amid a 60-day ceasefire. Police in Kenya have arrested eight girls on suspicion of arson in a fire that left 16 children dead at a girls' boarding school. This is ABC News. Firefighters in Longview, Washington, south of Seattle, say they have recovered the bodies now of more victims from this week's deadly chemical reaction.
3: Efforts to recover all of the victims of the tank rupture are ongoing, but Longview, Washington Fire Chief Brad Hainig says they made progress on Thursday.
4: Six of the nine individuals have been recovered. And we continue working with the coroner to notify families.
3: Two other victims had already been confirmed dead. It's presumed in total 11 workers died when the tank ruptured. Some of the chemical also made its way into the Columbia River, but local drinking water supplies have not been impacted. Alex Stone, ABC News.
1: Southwest Airlines is adjusting a policy it put in place earlier this year that received a lot of online backlash. It now says plus-size customers will be allowed an additional seat on planes if there are open seats before they made them pay for it. If the plane is fully booked, the passenger could be reaccommodated on a later flight at no cost. I'm Sherry Preston, ABC News.
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Here's a look at today's local news. The Mineral Springs School District will begin their free summer meals program on Monday, June 1st, providing free healthy meals to students throughout the month of June. The program will run through June 30th and is available to all Mineral Springs School District students ages 18 and under. Meals will be served at the Mineral Springs cafeteria. Breakfast will be available each morning from 7 a.m. until 8 a.m., while lunch will be served daily from 11 a.m. until noon. School officials say the summer meals program is designed to help ensure students continue to have access to nutritious meals while school is out for summer break. For additional information about the program, parents and guardians may contact Food Service Director Chanel Scoggins at 870-287-4748, extension 648. During the May 28th meeting of Developing Howard County, Executive Director Vanessa Weeks reported on the success of the SEDA State of the Southwest Conference held in April in Nashville. Weeks also updated the board on her recent trip to Washington, D.C. for the Select USA Investment Summit. She said she joined other members of the Arkansas delegation in meeting with diplomats and industry leaders from around the world. According to Weeks, the connections made during the event could lead to positive economic development opportunities for the area. Weeks further updated the board on a potential industrial prospect considering the former Ox Body facility as a possible expansion site. She added that DHC may soon meet with representatives from another company interested in locating in the region. That effort is currently being referred to as Project Atlas. Howard County Judge Brent Pinkerton suggested the board consider holding meetings in other Howard County communities to better answer residents' questions about economic development efforts. Pinkerton also reported that the Dirk City Council has not yet voted on approving the transfer of revenue from the county's 10% sales tax to DHC and Howard Memorial Hospital. Weeks announced plans to host a housing roundtable meeting at the UA Cossetot campus in Locksburg to discuss housing needs and challenges in Howard, Little River, and Sevier counties. Board President Paul Britt provided an update on the approximately 36 acres donated to DHC by Tyson Foods. Britt said the property's meal tower will need to be demolished, with estimated demolition costs totaling approximately $700,000. He noted that the remaining buildings on the property are in good condition. Because the board did not have a quorum at its March meeting, members voted to approve the February meeting minutes and financial reports during the May session. The board also voted to appoint Nashville Area Chamber of Commerce Executive Director Dina Tollett as an ex officio board member. Recently, the Howard Memorial Hospital Board of Directors met for their regular monthly meeting, where board members received updates on the hospital's financial standing, operational statistics, and administrative leadership. During the meeting, Garrett McSpadden of Welch, Couch & Company presented an overview of the hospital's audit report, reviewing financial statements and highlighting key points from the audit process. Following the presentation, McSpadden informed the board that the audit report was clean with no issues reported. Chief Financial Officer Bill Craig also presented the financial report for April 2026. According to Craig, hospital cash receipts for the month totaled $2,780,261, surpassing the hospital's monthly cash collection goal of $2.2 million. Craig reported that sales tax revenues for April totaled $27,243. He also noted that collectible revenue from patient services came in $104,815 above budget projections. Operational numbers also exceeded expectations in several areas. Emergency department visits reached 757 for the month, which was 82 visits above budget. Outpatient visits totaled 2,695 in April, while surgery cases reached 130, surpassing the budgeted total of 115 cases. CEO Stacy Harbison also addressed the board, providing an update from her monthly report. We had the opportunity to speak with Harbison yesterday about the topics she shared with board members.

0: like to share an update on things we have going on at Howard Memorial Hospital. Our new HR director, Lori Wozniak, started on May 13th. She brings with her a wealth of healthcare-specific HR knowledge, and we are so excited to have her on our team. She's doing a fantastic job. We also have partnered with the Arkansas Rural Health Partnership to get proposals together to submit for the Rural Health Transformation Program funding. The first piece of that is getting ready to be rolled out. The proposals are due on June 12th. There are four sections, and this is the first section. It's a telehealth and technology section. And so the full amount of funding that Arkansas received was $209 million, and that, again, is split up into four different sections across the state. So we're hopeful that we'll be able to realize some of those funds and use those to enhance our facility.
1: Harbison stated that the hospital was also able to offer two scholarships to area high school seniors.
0: We were able to offer two scholarships to area high school seniors in the amount of $1,500. We had multiple applications submitted, and it was so hard to choose just two because they were all so very good. These students are doing a fantastic job.
1: Harbison is currently in Minneapolis preparing to participate in the American Hospital Association Rural Health Services Committee meeting and discussed how the experience will benefit the hospital and community.
0: I am currently in Minneapolis right now, actually getting ready to participate in the American Hospital Association Rural Health Services Committee meeting. And that meeting is going to be very beneficial for rural health in general. It is hospitals all across the U.S., and we get together and we discuss the different things that rural hospitals are, challenges that rural hospitals are facing. We're going to talk about price transparency. We're going to talk about pre-authorization requirements. We're going to talk about the rural health transformation funding. So I'm really excited about the next couple of days, and I think that they will provide me with a lot of information that I can bring back to our facility.
1: Harbison also shared another announcement involving her next professional journey.
0: I have also been accepted into a doctorate program with the University of Mississippi Medical Center. I started that program this week. It is a Doctor of Health Administration program. And I'm really excited about how I can help our community and our facility with the things that I learn in this program. Everything in the program is relevant to our hospital. So I'm really excited about that and really excited about the future.
1: I'm Shanarika, and that's been a look at today's local news.
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3: 2, 1, 2, 3, 4.

0: Willie Nelson with his cover of Lefty Frizzell's If You've Got the Money, I've Got the Time. Willie's new album is out as of today. It'll be his 79th album being released. It's called Dream Chaser and available in stores and, of course, online as well. We got some Tanya Tucker, Mark Chestnut, and Roseanne Cash a little later in the hour for you with Johnny Lee. And it sounds like love.
1: You

0: Perhaps you'll keep it occupied if that heart of yours ain't busy tonight. It's Tanya Tucker, who made history 3 years ago. She became the first artist ever in the Opry's 97-year history to ride on stage and perform on horseback. Well, she's got another appearance on the Opry coming up. Highly anticipated, that's expected to happen on the 20th of June. Will there be a horse involved this time around? Well, it's not been talked about as of yet. So Mark Chestnut and Roseanne Cash are coming up next.
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0: It's Runaway Train from Roseanne Cash with her husband John Leventhal. The two have been busy in the studio working on Roseanne's next album project. The release date and the title of the collection, well, that's yet to be announced, but sometime yet this year. Some David Lee Murphy and Charlie McClain are moments away.
1: I'm Jessica Ettinger, CNBC Wall Street. With fresh record closes for the major averages across the board today, the Dow, the S&P 500 index, and the NASDAQ, investors are hopeful that a ceasefire extension is possible, although President Trump and Iran's leader will have to sign it. Oil ticked a little lower today. The Dow was up 25 points. It counts. IBM shares led it higher. They were up 3.5%. The S&P 500 index added 43 points. The NASDAQ added 242 points today. Shares of NVIDIA were higher. Micron Technology, for the first day in three, ticked lower, down about 0.5%. Companies whose shares hit fresh all-time highs today include Morgan Stanley and CrowdStrike, Marriott, Eli Lilly, Dell, and AMD. I'm Jessica Ettinger, CNBC.
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0: It's Rick Trevino with one of his best-known songs, Bobby and Mason Trevino, routinely crediting Freddie Fender for the pathway to his success in country music. Freddie Fender at the top of the country album charts on this date, 51 years ago today, with Before the Next Teardrop Falls. The album included the title cut and also his second biggest hit, Wasted Days and Wasted Nights. Coming up in just a bit, Dwight Yoakam and Buck Owens.
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1: ABC News, I'm Sherry Preston. On the verge of a possible agreement in Iran that could allow ships to start moving through the Strait of Hormuz once again. Under the Memorandum of Understanding, it would happen during a 60-day ceasefire, says ABC's Mary Bruce.
2: News of this potential short-term deal came just hours after the U.S. and Iran traded strikes. But still, the White House insists the ceasefire is holding. The vice president telling reporters, quote, ceasefires are always a little messy.
1: A rocket test for space company Blue Origin ending in destruction. The rocket blowing up on the launch pad last night, sending a fireball into the air. No one was hurt, but figuring out what happened could take a long time, according to Blue Origin owner Jeff Bezos. An explosion at a Dallas apartment complex leaves three people dead, including a child. First responders were headed there on reports of a gas leak when the blast happened. More protests outside a detention center in Newark, New Jersey, where people in ICE custody are being held, some say in abhorrent conditions. This is ABC News. We've got a winner in the National Spelling Bee, and as ABC's Danny New reports, it was a very exciting ending.
3: The 2026 Scripps National Spelling Bee came down to a dramatic, record-breaking spell-off Thursday night, with 14-year-old Shrey Parikh emerging as this year's champion.
4: P-I-T-T-A, Filippita.
5: That is correct.
4: Thank you.
3: After the 18th round concluded in our nation's capital, only two remained, thus necessitating an extra round where each competitor would have 90 seconds to spell the same set of words.
1: And Shrey spelled more correctly in a minute and a half, netting him the trophy and the $50,000 prize. The commencement speaker at Harvard University on Thursday was Conan O'Brien, a 1985 Harvard grad who told those getting degrees that, like President Trump, he would be suing.

0: an inconvenience, a little embarrassment. But then comes the crash. 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Suddenly, a ticket doesn't seem so bad. That ticket? That was nothing. Click it. Don't risk it. 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

Here's a look at today's local news. During the May 28th meeting of Developing Howard County, Executive Director Vanessa Weeks reported on the success of the SEDA State of the Southwest Conference held in April in Nashville. Weeks also updated the board on her recent trip to Washington, D.C. for the Select USA Investment Summit. She said she joined other members of the Arkansas delegation in meeting with diplomats and industry leaders from around the world. According to Weeks, the connections made during the event could lead to positive economic development opportunities for the area. Weeks further updated the board on a potential industrial prospect considering the former Ox Body facility as a possible expansion site. She added that DHC may soon meet with representatives from another company interested in locating in the region. That effort is currently being referred to as Project Atlas. Howard County Judge Brent Pinkerton suggested the board consider holding meetings in other Howard County communities to better answer residents' questions about economic development efforts. Pinkerton also reported that the Dirk City Council has not yet voted on approving the transfer of revenue from the county's 10% sales tax to DHC and Howard Memorial Hospital. Weeks announced plans to host a housing roundtable meeting at the UA Cossetot campus in Locksburg to discuss housing needs and challenges in Howard, Little River, and Sevier counties. Board President Paul Britt provided an update on the approximately 36 acres donated to DHC by Tyson Foods. Britt said the property's meal tower will need to be demolished, with estimated demolition costs totaling approximately $700,000. He noted that the remaining buildings on the property are in good condition. Because the board did not have a quorum at its March meeting, members voted to approve the February meeting minutes and financial reports during the May session. The board also voted to appoint Nashville Area Chamber of Commerce Executive Director Dina Tollett as an ex officio board member. Recently, the Howard Memorial Hospital Board of Directors met for their regular monthly meeting, where board members received updates on the hospital's financial standing, operational statistics, and administrative leadership. During the meeting, Garrett McSpadden of Welch, Couch & Company presented an overview of the hospital's audit report, reviewing financial statements and highlighting key points from the audit process. Following the presentation, McSpadden informed the board that the audit report was clean with no issues reported. Chief Financial Officer Bill Craig also presented the financial report for April 2026. According to Craig, hospital cash receipts for the month totaled $2,780,261, surpassing the hospital's monthly cash collection goal of $2.2 million. Craig reported that sales tax revenues for April totaled $27,243. He also noted that collectible revenue from patient services came in $104,815 above budget projections. Operational numbers also exceeded expectations in several areas. Emergency department visits reached 757 for the month, which was 82 visits above budget. Outpatient visits totaled 2,695 in April, while surgery cases

0: cases reached 130, surpassing the budgeted total of 115 cases. CEO Stacey Harbison also addressed the board, providing an update from her monthly report. We had the opportunity to speak with Harbison yesterday about the topics she shared with board members.
1: I'd like to share an update on things we have going on at Howard Memorial Hospital. Our new HR director, Lori Wozniak, started on May 13th. She brings with her a wealth of healthcare-specific HR knowledge, and we are so excited to have her on our team. She's doing a fantastic job. We also have partnered with the Arkansas Rural Health Partnership to get proposals together to submit for the Rural Health Transformation Program funding. The first piece of that is getting ready to be rolled out. The proposals are due on June 12th. There are four sections, and this is the first section. It's a telehealth and technology section. And so the full amount of funding that Arkansas received was $209 million, and that, again, is split up into four different sections across the state. So we're hopeful that we'll be able to realize some of those funds and use those to enhance our facility.
0: Harbison stated that the hospital was also able to offer two scholarships to area high school seniors.
1: We were able to offer two scholarships to area high school seniors in the amount of $1,500. We had multiple applications submitted, and it was so hard to choose just two because they were all so very good. These students are doing a fantastic job.
0: Harbison is currently in Minneapolis preparing to participate in the American Hospital Association Rural Health Services Committee meeting and discussed how the experience will benefit the hospital and community.
1: I am currently in Minneapolis right now, actually getting ready to participate in the American Hospital Association Rural Health Services Committee meeting. And that meeting is going to be very beneficial for rural health in general. It is hospitals all across the U.S., and we get together and we discuss the different things that rural hospitals are, challenges that rural hospitals are facing. We're going to talk about price transparency. We're going to talk about pre-authorization requirements. We're going to talk about the rural health transformation funding. So I'm really excited about the next couple of days, and I think that they will provide me with a lot of information that I can bring back to our facility.
0: Harbison also shared another announcement involving her next professional journey.
1: I have also been accepted into a doctorate program with the University of Mississippi Medical Center. I started that program this week. It is a Doctor of Health Administration program, and I'm really excited about how I can help our community and our facility with the things that I learn in this program. Everything in the program is relevant to our hospital. So I'm really excited about that and really excited about the future.
0: I'm Shanarika, and that's been a look at today's local news.
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Enjoying that morning ride. It's Lee Greenwood, who's got some big plans for our nation's birthday with Freedom Fest 250. It's going to be happening in Lebanon, Tennessee on the 4th of July. Lee, of course, will be singing God Bless the USA. Many others performing at the event as well. Coming up, some Steve.

0: Originally a hit for Bob Lumen, It's Lonely Women Make Good Lovers from Steve Warner. Rather than traveling from city to city this summer on tour, he plans to be a fixture at the Grand Ole Opry through much of the summer. His next appearance there is coming up on the 16th of June. We've got some Highway 101 and also Brooks and Dunn coming up here in just a bit.
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0: It's Neon Moon from Brooks and Dunn days ago saying they very much appreciate the love, being named Vocal Duo of the Year yet once again by the Academy of Country Music. Coming up here in just a bit, some Kenny Rogers and Earl Thomas Conley.
1: I'm Jessica Ettinger, CNBC Wall Street. With fresh record closes for the major averages across the board today, the Dow, the S&P 500 index, and the NASDAQ, investors are hopeful that a ceasefire extension is possible, although President Trump and Iran's leader will have to sign it. Oil ticked a little lower today. The Dow was up 25 points. It counts. IBM shares led it higher. They were up 3.5%. The S&P 500 index added 43 points. The NASDAQ added 242 points today. Shares of NVIDIA were higher. Micron Technology, for the first day in three, ticked lower, down about 0.5%. Companies whose shares hit fresh all-time highs today include Morgan Stanley and CrowdStrike, Marriott, Eli Lilly, Dell, and AMD. I'm Jessica Ettinger, CNBC.
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0: For those who stand on empty shores waiting for dreams that never arrive, it's a reminder to be thankful for blessings already had. It's Ships That Don't Come In from Joe Diffie. That comes from his album, Regular Joe. And a top five hit. Today is the 29th of May, the birthday of our nation's 35th president, John F. Kennedy. It was back in 1962, 10 days before his 45th birthday at Madison Square Garden in New York City. There was a Democratic Party fundraising gala billed as a celebration for his birthday. It was there that Marilyn Monroe famously sang happy birthday to the president. JFK's response, "I can now retire from politics after having had happy birthday sung to me in such a sweet, wholesome way." We got Tim McGraw coming up next.
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2: ABC News, I'm Sherry Preston. U.S. and Iranian negotiators have reached a tentative agreement to extend the ceasefire in the three-month-old war with Iran and to reopen the Strait of Hormuz. A rocket test for space company Blue Origin ends in a massive fireball. The new Glenn rocket, named for astronaut John Glenn, blew up on the launch pad last night. Nobody was hurt. Former Attorney General Pam Bondi has put her opening statement out as she appears before the House Oversight Committee on the release of the Epstein files. On Capitol Hill, ABC's Jay O'Brien.
3: And it will be behind closed doors. It will be transcribed, but there will be no video. And she's not technically under oath, although it is still illegal, of course, to lie to Congress. The former attorney general just walked in moments ago, and I and other reporters peppered her with questions, including, are there files that mention President Trump that have not been released? She didn't answer that.
2: The work continues, trying to get those villagers out of that flooded cave in Laos. Some of the same divers who got those boys in a cave in Thailand out several years ago are helping as well. This is ABC News. A bumpy commute for those who take the train into New York City this morning, and hundreds of thousands of people do every day. ABC's Aaron Katursky has more on a fire on an Amtrak train.
4: And this is a real headache for morning commuters and for anybody trying to get into or out of New York City for the nice spring weekend. Around 1:30 this morning, an Amtrak work train caught fire just west of Penn Station beneath 10th Avenue. The fire is out now, but while workers clear the tracks, all service to Point South is suspended for at least the rest of the morning and possibly longer. Amtrak says travel to points north of New York City is significantly delayed.
2: In Galveston, Texas, a happy ending for a group of students rescued from a stuck roller coaster at an amusement park.
5: You know what? It took almost 4 hours to get that happy ending, but I promise you there's a great deal of relief that I have right now.
2: It's the fire chief in Galveston. The kids were left dangling for several hours and had to climb a ladder to get down. They were checked out and they're all fine this morning. I'm Sherry Preston, ABC News.
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11: 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The Maverick.

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What we're doing for you right now, and a good way to get her done and keep them rolling right along. Here's Alan Jackson and Just Living on Love.

0: Oh, I definitely believe time is on his side in a situation like that. It's just a matter of time. That's it. Randy Travis kind of explaining everything in great detail. Here's an interesting question. Would you visit a barber to have your leg shaved? Well, this is back in the early 70s. Miniskirts were tiny. Hot pants were pretty much everywhere. So the one situation happened in was one business. It was an Iowa barber decided, you know what? I'll shave women's legs. His name is Al Thompson. Even made the news. As a matter of fact, one of NPR's first ever stories right there. Some people were, you know, very curious. Some were kind of horrified, too. But most women said, well, thanks. I'll just do it at home. And that trend kind of fizzled faster than a can of Barbasol. If you're old enough to remember Barbasol, then that's taking you way back on that one. I need a little wrench, wrench,
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0: Well, you talk about a big old compliment going on right there. I choose you again. That, of course, the Forrester Sisters helping us out right here at the station with the best country favorites around. Going to get back to them in a moment or two as well. That Love Without End. And a huge amen going on too. George Strait kind of helping us out. And right around the corner, Oak Ridge Boys waiting in the wings.
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0: Wanting to head that direction. Oh, that's a good old situation to be in right there. I want to go too far. And that, of course, Trisha Yearwood. I like the way she's singing about it, too. John Anderson out there in that front porch just doing a little swinging. We'll have that for you in a moment or two and quite the story going on with that one and see what else I can get him for you right after him.
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2: ABC News, I'm Sherry Preston. A judge has temporarily blocked any payouts from President Trump's so-called anti-weaponization fund. The judge also barred the government from moving forward with the fund's creation while litigation is pending against it. Former Attorney General Pam Bondi is on Capitol Hill today answering questions behind closed doors and not under oath on her release of the Epstein files. A bus hit six vehicles on I-95 in Virginia this morning as traffic slowed in a construction zone. Five people killed, nearly three dozen sent to hospitals. Three of the injured are in critical condition. Appears there's a framework for a ceasefire in Iran. ABC's Ian Pannell.
3: We have been here before. In fact, at least four or five occasions. We've been told that a deal was close at hand, only for it not to materialize. It's not just President Trump who needs to sign off on it. Also, the Supreme Leader of Iran, Mujtaba Khamenei, needs to agree to it.
2: One of the miners trapped in that cave in Laos has been brought to safety. This is ABC News. A girl's arrested in Kenya on suspicion of arson after fire tore through a dormitory at the girl's boarding school. 16 other students at that school were killed in the fire. A group of students from a Houston STEM program getting a real-world demonstration in physics when they got stuck on a roller coaster.
4: The Iron Shark roller coaster on the Galveston Island Pleasure Pier lifts riders slowly straight up and plunges them down the other side. Usually. On Thursday, as Casey Escobar was waiting his turn,
5: this time he made like a very like big bang, like he went boom.
4: The eight riders in front of him were stuck flat on their backs, 100 feet up and facing the sky. One by one, firefighters lifted the middle and high school students out of their seats and onto a ladder.
6: The fourth patient is almost harnessed up.
4: It took 4 hours, but the eight kids all made it down safely. Jim Ryan, ABC News.
2: New government data showing because of inflation, Americans are saving less of their income now than any other time in the past 4 years. I'm Sherry Preston, ABC News.
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13: Looking at your weather forecast for today, we have a 30% chance of rain. It looks like mostly sunny skies, high near 83 with a west wind. Tonight, 30% chance of rain, low around 68. Mostly sunny Saturday, high near 89. Mostly cloudy Saturday night with a low around 71. Mostly sunny, high near 90 Sunday. Mostly clear, low around 71 Sunday night. And Monday, sunny with a high near 90.
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0: Well, that's the question right there, and kind of looking forward to the answer. Hopefully positive results. If I said you had a beautiful body, would you hold it against me? Bellamy Brothers right there, David and Howard right here, Classic Country 98.7 The Maverick. 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

down to Georgia, he was looking for a soul to steal. He was in a bind because he was way behind and he was willing to make a deal. When he came across this young man sawing on a fiddle and playing it hot, and the devil jumped up on a hickory stump and said, "Boy, let me tell you what. 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And if you'd care to take a dare, I'll make a bet with you. 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

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Johnny said, "Devil, just come on back if you ever want to try again. 'Cause I told you once, you

0: Boy, bottom line, it could be somebody like that in your life, kind of making you feel the same way as Colin Ray about that person in his life. Colin Ray, I can still feel you. You got it right here at the station with the best country hits for sure. Big old part of that and good example coming up with Tanya Tucker, singing her heart out with Delta Dawn, not that far away. And soon to follow, in a moment or two, Ronnie Millsap waiting in the wings for you as well.
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0: Just doing that boot scooting boogie, having a lot of fun, kicking up your heels right there, and some line dancing going on as well. Kix Brooks and Ronnie Dunn right here. Back to it. Low, I tell you, he's not too happy about this situation. Always late with your kisses. 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And if I can get some more in for you after him, I'll definitely try my bestest for sure.
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1: ABC News, I'm Sherry Preston. President Trump saying minutes ago he is meeting now in the White House Situation Room to make a final determination on whether the U.S. will sign that deal with Iran. Overnight, word came that a framework had been agreed to that would reopen the Strait of Hormuz. In Laos, one person has been rescued from that cave where several miners have been trapped for more than a week.
2: This is an extremely delicate operation. Each person will have to be brought to the surface one by one. Six additional divers have arrived to help with this rescue mission, and we're told that they needed thinner divers to reach the area where all of this is unfolding. So it does give you a sense of the terrain and how difficult this mission is.
1: ABC's Marcus Moore. A federal judge has temporarily blocked any payouts from that so-called anti-weaponization fund until a lawsuit brought by two January 6th police officers can run its course. Former Attorney General Pam Bondi on Capitol Hill answering questions about the release of the Epstein files. This is ABC News. Plans by the Trump administration to send Americans coming from Ebola hot zones in Africa to Kenya have hit a snag. From the State Department, here's ABC's Shannon Kingston.
3: A Kenyan court has put a pause on the Trump administration's plan to open a 50-bed field hospital in the country for Americans exposed to the Ebola virus. The African CDC has suggested Kenya's government was pressured into housing the center. Some experts also warning that a foreign facility is a strategic mistake, saying U.S. nationals impacted by the outbreak should be brought home. Shannon Kingston, ABC News, the State Department.
1: Just 4 months after putting a new rule in effect for plus-size passengers, Southwest Airlines has changed it. Those customers will now not be required to buy an extra seat in advance. Southwest says its agents can offer an additional seat at no extra cost. The airline received numerous criticisms, and plus-size passengers said they felt ostracized by the rule. I'm Sherry Preston, ABC News.
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5: Looking at your weather forecast for today, we have a 30% chance of rain. It looks like mostly sunny skies, high near 83 with a west wind. Tonight, 30% chance of rain, low around 68. Mostly sunny Saturday, high near 89. Mostly cloudy Saturday night with a low around 71. Mostly sunny, high near 90 Sunday. Mostly clear, low around 71 Sunday night. And Monday, sunny with a high near 90.
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I was sitting

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Now it's old dogs and children and watermelon wine.

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1: Oh, we understand there's a bunch of radio stations out there you could listen to. You kept it here, and we thank you for doing that so very much. We'll never, ever take you all for granted, for sure. Keeping it rolling right along, George Strait, nobody in his right mind would have left her.

0: Well, tell you what, bottom line, you never seen that video. Check it out. Some good scenery right there. But he's going to be heading out of Colorado when his ship comes in. That, of course, Clint Black, going to be taking his dog with him, too. You know, no secret that Americans love cheese. My wife and I, both in that category right there. In fact, a new survey finds that slightly over half identify as being cheese obsessed. Now, we're not going that far, but we do enjoy cheese quite a lot. 8 in 10 of the 5,000 adults that they talked with and polled right there found it's their favorite food, and 16% said they're constantly eating cheese. And I guess that could be a good thing, but, you know, everything in moderation goes a long way. Anyway, cheddar is the favorite overall, followed by mozzarella and parmesan, and not so distant third place right there. So your thoughts on the cheese market and the ones that you enjoy and what you love putting that cheese on. Tracy Lawrence and Alibi is coming up for you pretty quick.
1: Whoa. 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Hey, this one also says you get a free phone if you switch.
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2: Mm-mm-mm. Hang on, let me see that. Oh, yeah, we're switching.
1: That's what I'm talking about. 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

0: Oh, I've asked myself that question many, many times as I've gone through life. 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Right there in that course, Restless Heart here at Classic Country 98.7 The Maverick. 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What we'll do, and do it for free, is put that information, your announcement, on the air and online. 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And then once you get there, click the Contact Us link. You'll see it. 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Back to it, I Saw the Light, Winona Judd, just moments away here at Classic Country 98.7, The Maverick for sure.
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0: That's good advice right there. Just walk on. That, of course, Reba McEntire doing the honors. And boy, I tell you, you can't go wrong with that lady's voice. In a moment or two, Dolly Parton going to be helping us out with that work week. And you're talking about 9 to 5. Yep, Dolly singing all about it right around the corner.
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1: ABC News, I'm Mike Dabusky. Iran now says that President Trump is misrepresenting the terms of a potential peace deal, according to the country's state-run news agency, specifically around issues involving the Strait of Hormuz and Iran's nuclear materials. Earlier today, President Trump said he was meeting with aides to decide whether to extend the ceasefire with Iran, a ceasefire that's already shown signs of breaking.
2: News of this potential short-term deal came just hours after the U.S. and Iran traded strikes, but still, the White House insists the ceasefire is holding. The vice president telling reporters, quote, ceasefires are always a little messy.
1: ABC's Mary Bruce. Pam Bondi on Capitol Hill today, the attorney general testifying before the House Oversight Committee about her department's release of the Epstein files. And five people are dead in Virginia after a bus careened into a work zone early this morning. More than 30 people were taken to the hospital in this incident. Police say the crash is under investigation. This is ABC News. A search for survivors of a suspected gas leak explosion at a Dallas apartment complex. Three people confirmed dead, including a child, in that blast yesterday. Meanwhile, the search for three bodies continues in Longview, Washington, where a chemical tank imploded this week, the blast killing 11 people there, injuring eight. In Laos, one of the seven people trapped in a flooded cave has now been rescued. ABC's Britt Klenit has what happens next.
3: Earlier, rescuers, they did say that a new plan may involve teaching them how to scuba dive so that they can actually make their own way out through very tight tunnels and murky waters. The divers are bringing supplies to the group of men, blankets, more water and electrolytes, and bringing back with them messages to their families. The miners telling their parents, wives and children to be strong and not to worry about them.
1: Two men there are still missing. And a successful launch for SpaceX last night. The Falcon 9 rocket now on its way to delivering 29 Starlink satellites to low Earth orbit. Mike Dabusky, ABC News.
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Here's a look at today's local news. The Mineral Springs School District will begin their free summer meals program on Monday, June 1st, providing free healthy meals to students throughout the month of June. The program will run through June 30th and is available to all Mineral Springs School District students ages 18 and under. Meals will be served at the Mineral Springs cafeteria. Breakfast will be available each morning from 7 a.m. until 8 a.m., while lunch will be served daily from 11 a.m. until noon. School officials say the summer meals program is designed to help ensure students continue to have access to nutritious meals while school is out for summer break. For additional information about the program, parents and guardians may contact Food Service Director Chanel Scoggins at 870-287-4748, extension 648. During the May 28th meeting of Developing Howard County, Executive Director Vanessa Weeks reported on the success of the SEDA State of the Southwest Conference held in April in Nashville. Weeks also updated the board on her recent trip to Washington, D.C. for the Select USA Investment Summit. She said she joined other members of the Arkansas delegation in meeting with diplomats and industry leaders from around the world. According to Weeks, the connections made during the event could lead to positive economic development opportunities for the area. Weeks further updated the board on a potential industrial prospect considering the former Ox Body facility as a possible expansion site. She added that DHC may soon meet with representatives from another company interested in locating in the region. That effort is currently being referred to as Project Atlas. Howard County Judge Brent Pinkerton suggested the board consider holding meetings in other Howard County communities to better answer residents' questions about economic development efforts. Pinkerton also reported that the Dirk City Council has not yet voted on approving the transfer of revenue from the county's 10% sales tax to DHC and Howard Memorial Hospital. Weeks announced plans to host a housing roundtable meeting at the UA Cossetot campus in Locksburg to discuss housing needs and challenges in Howard, Little River, and Sevier counties. Board President Paul Britt provided an update on the approximately 36 acres donated to DHC by Tyson Foods. Britt said the property's meal tower will need to be demolished, with estimated demolition costs totaling approximately $700,000. He noted that the remaining buildings on the property are in good condition. Because the board did not have a quorum at its March meeting, members voted to approve the February meeting minutes and financial reports during the May session. The board also voted to appoint Nashville Area Chamber of Commerce Executive Director Dina Tollett as an ex officio board member. Recently, the Howard Memorial Hospital Board of Directors met for their regular monthly meeting, where board members received updates on the hospital's financial standing, operational statistics, and administrative leadership. During the meeting, Garrett McSpadden of Welch, Couch & Company presented an overview of the hospital's audit report, reviewing financial statements and highlighting key points from the audit process. Following the presentation, McSpadden informed the board that the audit report was clean with no issues reported. Chief Financial Officer Bill Craig also presented the financial report for April 2026.

0: monthly cash collection goal of $2.2 million. Craig reported that sales tax revenues for April totaled $27,243. He also noted that collectible revenue from patient services came in $104,815 above budget projections. Operational numbers also exceeded expectations in several areas. Emergency department visits reached 757 for the month, which was 82 visits above budget. Outpatient visits totaled 2,695 in April, while surgery cases reached 130, surpassing the budgeted total of 115 cases. CEO Stacey Harbison also addressed the board, providing an update from her monthly report. We had the opportunity to speak with Harbison yesterday about the topics she shared with board members.
1: I'd like to share an update on things we have going on at Howard Memorial Hospital. Our new HR director, Lori Wozniak, started on May 13th. She brings with her a wealth of healthcare-specific HR knowledge, and we are so excited to have her on our team. She's doing a fantastic job. We also have partnered with the Arkansas Rural Health Partnership to get proposals together to submit for the Rural Health Transformation Program funding. The first piece of that is getting ready to be rolled out. The proposals are due on June 12th. There are four sections, and this is the first section. It's a telehealth and technology section. And so the full amount of funding that Arkansas received was $209 million, and that, again, is split up into four different sections across the state. So we're hopeful that we'll be able to realize some of those funds and use those to enhance our facility.
0: Harbison stated that the hospital was also able to offer two scholarships to area high school seniors.
1: We were able to offer two scholarships to area high school seniors in the amount of $1,500. We had multiple applications submitted, and it was so hard to choose just two because they were all so very good. These students are doing a fantastic job.
0: Harbison is currently in Minneapolis preparing to participate in the American Hospital Association Rural Health Services Committee meeting and discussed how the experience will benefit the hospital and community.
1: I am currently in Minneapolis right now, actually getting ready to participate in the American Hospital Association Rural Health Services Committee meeting. And that meeting is going to be very beneficial for rural health in general. It is hospitals all across the U.S., and we get together and we discuss the different things that rural hospitals are, challenges that rural hospitals are facing. We're going to talk about price transparency. We're going to talk about pre-authorization requirements. We're going to talk about the Rural Health Transformation funding. So I'm really excited about the next couple of days, and I think that they will provide me with a lot of information that I can bring back to our facility.
0: Harbison also shared another announcement involving her next professional journey.
1: I have also been accepted into a doctorate program with the University of Mississippi Medical Center. I started that program this week. It is a Doctor of Health Administration program, and I'm really excited about how I can help our community and our facility with the things that I learn in this program. Everything in the program is relevant to our hospital. So I'm really excited about that and really excited about the future.
0: I'm Shanarika, and that's been a look at today's local news.
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3: Looking at your weather forecast for today, we have a 30% chance of rain. It looks like mostly sunny skies, high near 83 with a west wind. Tonight, 30% chance of rain, low around 68. Mostly sunny Saturday, high near 89. Mostly cloudy Saturday night with a low around 71. Mostly sunny, high near 90 Sunday, mostly clear, low around 71 Sunday night, and Monday, sunny with a high near 90.
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Well, doggone it, I'd say she's pretty happy with the kind of love that you're giving her right there, the way you love me. Faith Hill, getting you all the details right now.

0: Ben's been around the block a time or two right there. Definitely ain't his first rodeo. I've been around enough to know. Good way to put it. A great way of singing it. That, of course, John Schneider. I understand anxiety orders, one of the most common mental health conditions here in the U.S., and around 2 in 10 adults having an issue within this last year. Researchers suggest that dogs can help ease feelings of stress and anxiety. And I've often heard that, and horses too, as a matter of fact. But some breeds are better suited for anxious owners than others, and the experts recommend Newfoundland's Labs, Golden Retrievers, also poodles, which kind of surprised me right there when I read that, and greyhounds as well help owners the best with anxiety. So some ideas right there if you want to get a critter like that to help you with your anxiety and get rid of some of your stress, that might be the route to go.
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0: You got some partners, brothers, and friends like that, you cannot go wrong as you're going through life. Nitty Gritty Dirt Band, and quite the story about their group right there for sure. In a moment or two, he'd like to find out what's it to you. Clay Walker going to be asking that question, and the gentle giant waiting in the wings.
1: I'm Ettinger, CNBC. Wall Street's in the green this afternoon. The major average is building on the record highs they opened with. It's the final trading day of May. Stocks are on pace for a winning month. The Dow soaring up 381 points. It's being led higher by shares of IBM, which were up 10% this afternoon. Salesforce is up 9%. The S&P 500 index up 24 points. The NASDAQ up 87 points. Shares of Dell Technologies, they're up 30% this afternoon. Micron up almost 5%, and shares of Nvidia are up 0.75%. Investors are optimistic after oil prices dramatically pulled back that the U.S. and Iran will get another 60-day ceasefire, and this could lead to the end of the war, which is beginning its fourth month. Oil down 20% since its peak. Jessica Ettinger, CNBC.
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0: Oh, you can bring a whole truckload over if you want to. 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You can eat crackers in her bed anytime. That's right, Crackers, the name of the tune. 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
1: ABC News, I'm Mike Dubusky. Pam Bondi, the former attorney general, wrapping up 4 hours on Capitol Hill today, facing questions from lawmakers about the DOJ's release of the Epstein files. The meeting was behind closed doors. ABC's Aaron Katursky has what we know so far.
2: We know from her opening statement, which was released, that she believes the Justice Department, as she led it, did what it was supposed to do and complied with the Transparency Act that required the release of all of these documents. She also said she left the particulars of it on her deputy, who's now the acting attorney general, Todd Blanche.
1: Lawmakers in Louisiana have approved a new congressional map which eliminates one of the state's two majority black districts. Republican Governor Jeff Landry is expected to sign off on the new map. It comes after the Supreme Court moved to weaken the Voting Rights Act in a decision last month. This is ABC News. The U.S. had been readying a plan to create a facility in Kenya designed to treat Americans who were infected with Ebola. But now it appears that plan is on ice, with the Kenyan High Court temporarily suspending those plans, saying that anyone infected by or exposed to the Ebola virus would not be allowed inside Kenyan borders. A new lawsuit against the genetic testing company 23andMe alleges the company didn't do enough to safeguard customers' private information during a data breach 3 years ago.
3: The lawsuit also claims 23andMe downplayed the breach, saying it was doing everything possible to protect customers' data while hackers were already selling information, including ancestry and genetic health details, on the dark web and demanding a ransom. We have reached out to 23andMe for comment and have not heard back yet.
1: ABC's Stephanie Ramos. And nine protesters were arrested today outside of Delaney Hall, that migrant detention facility in Newark, New Jersey. Mike Dubusky, ABC News.
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14: Looking at your weather forecast for today, we have a 30% chance of rain. It looks like mostly sunny skies, high near 83 with a west wind. Tonight, 30% chance of rain, low around 68. Mostly sunny Saturday, high near 89. Mostly cloudy Saturday night with a low around 71. Mostly sunny, high near 90 Sunday. Mostly clear, low around 71 Sunday night. And Monday, sunny with a high near 90.
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0: Well, maybe you've had some situations like that in your life. Living in a moment, you would definitely die for right there. And I like the way you're singing about it. Man, that just grabs my heart. And I hear that. Ty Herndon helping us out. Now, Billy Joel fans, get ready. I know we're a country station, but there's a lot of country folks that enjoy Billy Joel's music. So I understand that Billy Joel, the 100th, live at Madison Square Garden, going to be ready for you to order the Blu-ray version. As a matter of fact, it's listed at $24.98 on Amazon. And I understand, too, there's a DVD option available as well. Now, the film captures Joel's 100th Madison Square Garden residency show, and that was going on from March 28th of 2024. At that time, featuring his classics plus a guest right there. Sting was on Big Man on Mulberry Street, and Every Little Thing She Does Is Magic. Now, the fans who watch the CNN broadcast will also get previously unseen performances not included in the original airing. So, you know, I just thought I'd throw that out there for your consideration if you're a Billy Joel fan. Back to it in a moment or two, lined out and ready to go. Trisha Yearwood, she's in love with a boy coming up pretty quick.
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0: Boy, doggone it, trying to figure that one out right there. Hopefully a lesson learned and won't repeat it. Where did I go wrong and he go right? Steve Warner doing the honors. Sitting around, killing time. Clint Black kind of lead us in that direction. And Dolly Parton teaming up Linda Ronstadt and Emmylou Harris with Those Memories of You, Not That Far Away.
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0: I must say, that's one of my all-time favorites by Tim McGraw, Everywhere. Man, the images coming to mind with that in the storyline, the way he's singing, man, it just gets my attention every time. He can do it. A country boy can survive. Hank Williams Jr. kind of lead us in that direction and get us all the information about that gentleman in a moment or two right around the corner.
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1: ABC News, I'm Mike Dubusky. Former Attorney General Pam Bondi was on Capitol Hill earlier today answering questions from the House Oversight Committee about the DOJ's release of the Epstein files. The U.S. and Iran remain at odds over a temporary peace agreement as President Trump weighs whether to extend the ceasefire with that country. ABC's Ian Pannell says the fighting between Israel and Hezbollah continued today as well.
2: We've seen strikes in Beirut. We've seen strikes elsewhere against Hezbollah. Israel insists it's only striking Hezbollah targets, but the Lebanese authorities have repeatedly pointed to evidence suggesting that first responders and civilians have also been killed in some of these strikes. And Israel's not really making any bones about it. We've had the IDF today talking about expanding operations.
1: And Louisiana has approved a new congressional map ahead of this fall's midterm elections. It eliminates one of the state's two majority black districts. This is ABC News. There are new concerns about whether American wages are keeping up with inflation. ABC's Elizabeth Schulze explains.
3: New government data shows Americans are saving less of their income than at any other time in the last 4 years. The personal savings rate dropped sharply to 2.6% in April. 1 year ago, it was twice that high. And typically in a healthy economy, that savings rate is around 6%. So this does suggest that people are dipping into their savings to help pay for essentials like gas and groceries as those prices spike.
1: New data from the CDC find there have been almost 2,000 reported cases of measles in the U.S. this year. That's over 11 times higher than the yearly average. In Cape Canaveral, Florida, successful launch for SpaceX this morning with a Falcon 9 rocket blasting off, carrying nearly 30 new Starlink satellites into low Earth orbit. The launch happened just miles from that massive explosion of a Blue Origin rocket last night. I'm Mike Dubusky, ABC News.
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10: Looking at your weather forecast for today, we have a 30% chance of rain. It looks like mostly sunny skies, high near 83 with a west wind. Tonight, 30% chance of rain, low around 68. Mostly sunny Saturday, high near 89. Mostly cloudy Saturday night with a low around 71. Mostly sunny, high near 90 Sunday, mostly clear, low around 71 Sunday night, and Monday sunny with a high near 90.
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It's Roseanne Cash, Tennessee Flat Top Box. Jim West here. Good afternoon. And because of the short work week, we're already on a Friday. How about that? I don't think anybody's complaining. Here's Alan Jackson.

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0: From the movie soundtrack of The Electric Horseman, back about 1980, there's Willie Nelson, and my heroes have always been cowboys. The Electric Horseman, as I recall, starred Robert Redford and Diane Cannon, and even Willie was in that movie. He had a bit part in The Electric Horseman.
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0: A little grit, determination, and attitude, of course, on that song. How Do You Like Me Now? It's Toby Keith. Late Toby Keith, Jim West, Classic Country, 98.7 The Maverick. On a Friday, boy, we have a little George Strait music straight ahead. Don't go anywhere.
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0: A song that came pretty much on the heels of Okie from Muskogee. That was back in 1970. Merle Haggard and The Fight Inside of Me. Little Bakersfield sound for you. You hear Bonnie Owens singing harmony vocal there in the background. It's one of my favorites from Merle. Fight Inside of Me. Jim West on the way. We have Joe Diffie and a whole bunch more.
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1: ABC News. I'm Mike Dubusky. President Trump is laying out his requirements for a short-term peace agreement with Iran.
2: And they include Iran agreeing to never have a nuclear weapon, taking out, terminating all of their mines in the Strait of Hormuz. The enriched uranium then would also be destroyed, and the United States would play a role in having that happen. And no money would be exchanged, the president says, until further notice. That's important because the president has, in public comments, ruled out an easing of sanctions.
1: ABC's Karen Travers at the White House. Iran pushing back, saying, among other things, it's not willing to turn over that enriched uranium. A federal judge has paused the rollout of the Justice Department's anti-weaponization fund as she considers a lawsuit against that controversial effort. And another judge now says the Kennedy Center board violated the law when putting Trump's name on the building and has ordered that name to be removed. This is ABC News. A California woman dubbed the Party Mom is headed to prison, given 35 years for hosting sex parties for teenagers. ABC's Alex Stone reports from California.
3: 52-year-old Shannon O'Connor hosted parties for her son and his friends beginning in 2020. Prosecutors say she bought teenage attendees alcohol and condoms and encouraged sex at the parties. Most of the attendees were 14 and 15 years old. Among dozens of charges was child endangerment. Patty is a parent and says you'd never think of a mom running sex parties like these.
4: You don't know what a pedophile looks like. It could be a mom.
3: O'Connor claims the teens just wanted to socialize and needed any outlet possible during the pandemic. Alex Stone, ABC News.
1: And Louisiana Governor Jeff Landry is expected to sign off on a new congressional map in his state, approved by state lawmakers today, which gets rid of a majority black congressional voting district. I'm Mike Dubusky, ABC News.
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10: Looking at your weather forecast for today, we have a 30% chance of rain. It looks like mostly sunny skies, high near 83 with a west wind. Tonight, 30% chance of rain, low around 68. Mostly sunny Saturday, high near 89. Mostly cloudy Saturday night with a low around 71. Mostly sunny, high near 90 Sunday, mostly clear, low around 71 Sunday night, and Monday, sunny with a high near 90.
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Boy, oh boy, it's the country music we all grew up with. Man, that's right, there's Eddie Rabbit, $2 in the jukebox. Jim West with Reba, Can't Even Get Them Blues

0: Well, here we are on a Friday afternoon. Thank goodness for that, right? Because of, like I mentioned earlier, the short work week. We're into another big weekend, Alabama. And here we are having fun.
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0: Well, she was born in Paintsville, Kentucky in 1951, and she is a distant cousin to country singer Patti Loveless. There is Crystal Gayle. And turning away from, well, you know, that was Crystal's 15th number one hit in her career. Boy, that was in 1984. And turning away.
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I don't remember what I said, but at the time it sounded cool. She pushed her drink away and never looked at me. She just paid the tab, tipped the man.

0: Well, here is a note to yourself that you are not too old and it is not too late to love a little stronger and love a little deeper. Yeah, there's Diamond Reel. Classic country at its best Friday afternoon with Jim Westboy. Hang on for the great big number one from Kenny Rogers, written by the late Don Schlitz, member of the Grand Ole Opry. The Gambler is coming up.
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5: On a warm summer's evening, on a train bound for nowhere, I met up with a gambler. We were both too tired to sleep, so we took turns of staring out the window at the darkness. Boredom overtook us.

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1: I'm Jessica Ettinger, CNBC. Wall Street with a winning May in the books. Major averages all higher for the month. A record-setting day today. Investors cheering the AI trade as oil again on hope the U.S.-Iran war could be on its way to ending. The Dow was up 363 points, closing above 51,000. It was led higher by shares of IBM, which were up more than 12% today. Salesforce up 8.5%. The S&P 500 index up 16 points. The NASDAQ up 55 points. Record highs for the Dow, the S&P 500 index, and the NASDAQ. Companies whose shares hit all-time highs today include Morgan Stanley, FedEx, Broadcom, CrowdStrike, Dell, and Micron, which was up 5% today. And Apple, on its longest winning streak since 2009, 10 winning weeks in a row. Jessica Ettinger, CNBC.
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6: ABC News, I'm Mike Dubusky. Iranian officials say President Trump is mischaracterizing what's in a short-term peace proposal between the two countries. Neither side so far has officially signed off on the agreement, with sticking points around Iran's nuclear program and the Strait of Hormuz.
7: That really does put back into question how serious this potential deal is. And right now, based on the rhetoric coming from Tehran, it doesn't seem like it's even close to being over the finish line.
6: ABC's Christiane Cordero. One miner has been rescued in Laos, part of a group of people who've been trapped in a flooded cave for more than a week now. ABC's Marcus Moore.
8: They're taking them out one by one. And so we know that one person has been brought to the surface. And so there's every sense that this could go on for quite some time and that it will be quite difficult.
6: That one miner is said to be doing well. Six other people remain in the cave, but authorities only know the location of four of them. This is ABC News. The number of injuries from that Virginia bus crash has climbed to 44, with three people in critical condition. Early this morning, that bus crashed through a work zone on I-95 in Virginia. Five people were killed. An SUV crashed into a terminal at Detroit Wayne Airport this morning. This eyewitness describing the moment that it happened.
9: I saw the SUV pointed right in our direction, came flying through the doors, said, get out of my way, and he just kept coming.
6: The driver in that incident has been arrested. Service in and out of Penn Station in New York City has resumed after NJ Transit and Amtrak service was suspended today following a fire that erupted on work trains in the Hudson River Tunnel. Several workers in that tunnel were injured. And nearly 2,000 measles cases have been reported across the U.S. so far this year, according to the Centers for Disease Control. That is more than 11 times the yearly average for that illness. I'm Mike Dubusky, ABC News.
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0: From the Eat My Catfish studios, it's time for Arkansas's number one caller-driven sports show. It's Drive Time Sports on the Buzz Radio Network with your hosts, Randy Rainwater and Rick Schaefer. 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Drive Time Sports is on the air.
1: Good afternoon. Welcome to Drive Time Sports on the Buzz Radio Network. I love saying this. Standing by in Northwest Arkansas, Rick Schaefer, back from his Baltimore dream trip. I'm Randy Rainwater from the capital city. And yes, this is an abbreviated version of Drive Time Sports. I'm trying to remember, when is the last time that we had basically a 20-minute show? So I should say, good afternoon, Mr. Rick Schaefer. As Rick made it, his flight was delayed coming out of Atlanta. I'm not getting any notification. Damon, have you heard anything from Rick?
2: Not a word.
1: Okay, I'm not seeing anything either. So hopefully he's made it back. And maybe he's in a race to get from the Northwest Airport to his home before he can talk with us. Okay, this has been one busy day. Before we talk about baseball, we'll talk about softball. What a tough defeat last night, a walk-off in 10 innings by Nebraska. And it was a well-played game. Hits were at a premium. Turned out the long ball provided the difference in the game. It was a two-run homer where Nebraska walked off Arkansas. But tough one to go. Got their hands full tonight with UCLA. That game should be around 8:30. Central time, so hopefully Arkansas can win, survive, and advance. Speaking of winning and advancing,
2: Rick has joined us.
1: Before I can even say hello to Rick, I've got to say now hello to Chris Curry, head coach of the Trojans of Little Rock, with a huge first-round victory over Southern Miss. And I'm guessing, Chris, You scripted it that way. You waited. You had your team wait until the ninth inning before you had that big four-run outburst, including a big two-run shot. Don't you guys, aren't you kind of worried you're going to run out alive somewhere?
3: Absolutely. I scripted another heart attack for sure. No, I scripted winning 10-0 is what I was hoping for, but Southern Miss pitches it too good for that. But no, Southern Miss pitches the absolute dog out of it. I mean, they're

0: on a home run there to left field, and it was 1-1 in the fifth, and he got to 90 pitches, and then their guy got to 95. So then it became a battle of the bullpens, and they went to Cam Allen, their closer, and somebody gave me a stat that they're like 30-1 when they're winning after the sixth or seventh inning, and our guys just mounted an outstanding comeback. But our bullpen, Randy, you and I have talked about it. I'm really, really happy with the bullpen, and we were able to go to our bullpen with Gage Haley for two innings. It was really good, kind of neutralized their left-handed hitters there with a changeup. And then Tag Andrews from All Mill, he came in, and he did give up a home run. I'm proud of him. He gave up a home run, I think, for them to take the lead back, but he stayed calm, and that's the only run he gave up. And then, let's see, he got a ground ball and then a base hit. And then a double play, memory serves, maybe not in that order.
1: No, you're right. 4-6, 4-6-3, the end of the game, yes.
0: Yeah, they had a great crowd. They were tailgating at, somebody said, 5 a.m., and they're all on top. If you've ever been down there, they're all on top of you. And somebody said they capacity is 6,000 fans, and they sold 10,000 seats or tickets. So I guess the fire marshal is a friend of the program, but it was a great atmosphere and a good college baseball game.
1: From Tag's standpoint, being able to get that ground ball, that, I mean, you couldn't have asked for a better way to potentially end the game, and that was with that ground ball that turned into a 4-6-3 double play. But it took the job by Westmoreland really to set up that opportunity, did it not?
0: Oh, it did. It economical. You know, you win a tournament, you're trying to keep pitch counts low, and we didn't have a reliever throw over 30 pitches. But no, the turning of the double play was huge, because obviously the key to a comeback on offense is to get the tying run to play, and on defense is to obviously keep the tying run off. And so that guy gets on, they're down by three, you know, they're one swing away, and the ball was just flying today to center and left field. Offensive park down here. It's hot, you know, 87 degrees. We're an hour from the coast, and so it's every ball that goes up in the air, you just hold your breath.
1: Does your thinking at this stage, Chris, does it change? Do you have a script? Do you have a game plan that you're going to follow? Or now that you've knocked off Southern Miss, does that change that game plan in any way?
0: You know, Randy, we have a script. You know, it all starts on the mound. Our lineup right now, at least to start the game, is pretty settled in. We do some different things defensively. If we're winning, we'll put defenders in there. If we're down late, we'll keep more offensive players in there to try to rally. We've only really, in our minds, we had game one scripted with Westmoreland, and then we knew who we wanted to try to get the ball to, which has been, you know, Gage Haley to be the setup man and Tag Andrews to close it. But now, you know, we'll go back and watch Virginia and Jacksonville State play tonight, and we'll look at some numbers and some video. I don't want to say, but I feel pretty confident who we're going to throw. Game two, the only hint I'll give you would be a left-hander, but, you know, Jacksonville State, you know, 46 wins, there are a lot of play action, there's a lot of bunt in there, there's a lot of stealing, and then Virginia is physical and big, and they want to drive the ball out of the yard, so need to see them tonight, need to look at some things, but we do have a script, but, you know, it's like the old Mike Tyson saying, everybody's got a plan until you get punched in the mouth. So then sometimes you got to throw the plan in the trash and come up with something else.
1: Well, the Trojan spirit lives on there in Hattiesburg, and hopefully there's about two or three more W's left in the old bag. Get you through this, move on to a super regional. But first things first, win this next game that's coming up next for the Trojans. Congratulations, and, Chris. And, I'm sorry. Go ahead.
0: And Randy, I'd like to say, if you're a Trojan baseball fan, it's only a 5.5-hour drive. Go down to Jackson, Mississippi, and come on down. And we're going to play till tomorrow night, so you've got time to make it down here.

0: here and the great atmosphere, and we'd love the support. Thank you.
1: You bet. Thank you, Chris. Good luck tomorrow.
0: Chris Kirk. Randy. Thank you, Rick.
1: Head baseball coach of the Little Rock Trojans with a huge opening round victory over Southern Miss, who is the number one seed in the Hattiesburg region. All right, do I have Rick with me now? Am I on the right input for Rick? Okay. Now, David, you did say Rick was ready, right?
2: Yes.
1: Okay. All right, maybe he'll join us here in a second then. All right, that final score, by the way, Kansas defeats Northeastern 6-3. That was not an easy victory today for the Kansas Jayhawks. Florida, this happened in the bottom of the ninth. Florida edges Ryder on a walk-off home run by Brendan Lawson to an 8-7 victory over Ryder. That didn't score enough. Ryder, you needed a couple more runs to have a little bit of a cushion there, but end up having a walk-off. It was tied going into the bottom of the ninth. Texas defeats Holy Cross 19-1. Yeah, that was a great game. Good competitive game. I don't know if you watched this or not, or at least maybe you may have seen the highlights. A 14-inning affair between East Carolina and Tennessee. And it was East Carolina that walked away with the victory 7-3. 7-3, East Carolina over Tennessee. And let's see, Mississippi State defeated Lipscomb 10-1. That game was earlier today, or just finished up actually a few minutes ago. And let's see, what else have we got here? Mentioned Kansas and Northeastern. And there's the score. Little Rock defeats Southern Miss 7-4. Georgia Tech rolls all over UIC 22-5. Ouch. 22-5. And that is who the Lawrence Regional will be matching up with. And that is the Atlanta, or actually it's the Athens Regional, but Atlanta Regional with Georgia Tech. Kentucky knocked off Wake Forest 6-5. Nice W for the Kentucky Wildcats. Liberty defeats Boston College 4-3. Somewhat of an upset there. And have I gone through all the first round? I think so.
3: He's on his normal line.
1: Don't even try that.
4: Now try it. Does that work?
1: Yeah, that worked somehow. Somebody turned off the program button for that particular input. So,
4: well, that's my normal. Well, they could have done it because I was gone for a week. So, anyway. Amazing. Well, hey, congratulations to Chris Curry. And I guess my question is, Randy, is the pregame going to start at 4:30 because there's a major threat of rain in Lawrence right now? But are they still going on at 4:30?
1: I have been told by HB, by way of Phil Elson, that Learfield will start at 4:30.
4: Okay.
1: And if they need to bounce around to regional coverage,
4: they'll do that.
1: They'll
4: okay.
1: do that, whatever it may be. But they're starting, okay. yes, at 4:30.
4: Very good. Okay. Well, thank you for letting me be gone. It was absolutely great. Let me just share one thing. I mean, the Orioles did win 5 out of 7. You should be happy. They swept the Tampa Bay Rays,
1: loved
4: which helps
1: it.
4: The Yankees. But I tell you what you get, what happens. That's the most games I've ever seen in a row there. I've seen 6, but 7. And what you realize is the dailiness of it. It's the same guys every day. They change the lineup around a little bit for righty-lefty shifts. But the same guys, and they're showing up every day to the ballpark, and you realize what a grind it is to think that they do that 162 times. But it was great to be there. Met a lot of people. Got to talk to a lot of people. I texted you about, you know, a guy. I'm standing there talking to a security guy. He finds out I'm from Arkansas. I'm a Coach Cal fan, and Acuff was his favorite player last year. And you meet other people. I walked yesterday to the ballpark with a guy that. that's been to Arkansas. I sat next to two guys that have a company that deals with Walmart, so they come to Bentonville and know all about it. So it is a small world, and it was very enjoyable. But I know the task at hand is Arkansas against Kansas, and
1: it's Missouri State first.
4: I mean, Missouri State at Kansas. Did they just decide to hold Dietz for the second game? They think Gabe Gackel's got the experience. Is Dietz okay from last week? What's the word there?
1: I think that performance against Texas when he came in for Dietz raised their confidence that they could give Hunter Dietz one more day off of that ankle that was struck by the line drive to the shin. So I think it really was the luxury of trusting Gackel after that performance against Texas that they could push back Hunter Dietz one more day, which
4: I see
1: really would give him 8 days between his last start. So just a precaution, and this is a lineup pretty balanced for Missouri State, as we know, but having already seen them a couple of times, where they've got an adequate number of left-handers to offset the right-handed bats that they have in their lineup. So I think
4: we know they can score too. Gackle's going to have to be really good.
1: Arkansas's
4: offense, except for the Georgia, and even against Georgia, they scored a couple, I guess. But Arkansas's offense has been really, really good. And again, you can peak at the right time, and if they're peaking at the right time, it's absolutely fantastic. Hey, the other thing while I was keeping up with the SEC meetings at reading through the Athletic and also through the Democrat Gazette, and they can't be serious about starting a league all by themselves. That has to be the most ridiculous suggestion.
1: That's Kirby Smart's idea.
4: No, that and their president was saying that, and you know they're talking about, hey, it's got to be, if you're going to start your own deal, it's got to be all four power four leagues. It cannot be one. You're just going to have the SEC and you're just going to play each other, never play anybody else. That's totally ridiculous. And I can't believe anybody even from Georgia would make that kind of a suggestion. It's just stupid. So I hope that's not in the works.
1: Oh, by the way, this game is ongoing. It's in the bottom of the fourth. Lamar is leading Texas A&M 5-0. That is in the bottom of the fourth inning.
4: Yeah, SEC's not doing too well right now, are they?
1: Well, Kentucky got a win. That was
4: Auburn lost.
1: Yeah, Auburn lost
4: to Milwaukee.
1: And
4: the Brewers are really good. Oh, maybe not.
1: Was that
4: them.
1: Christian Yelich I saw out there in right field?
4: Yeah, gee whiz. Now, I don't think it's that Milwaukee because the Brewers are really good, but I don't know about this Milwaukee. Gee.
1: Yeah, they did something that no one expected. That's for sure. Milwaukee did knock off Auburn. This from a Southern Miss fan by way of our Middleton Heat and Air. From a Southern Miss fan here in Little Rock, congratulations. Coach Chris Curry, what a game. Wish my Eagles would have pulled it out, but I'm happy for the Trojans and Chris Curry. We agree.
4: Happy for him. I did, when you're in Baltimore, you're on Eastern time. And so I knew I had an early flight this morning. So I watched Arkansas and Nebraska as long as I could. I fell asleep in the fifth inning. I really hate that they lost, but that's 9:30 Eastern time. That's the same time they're playing again tonight.
1: Mm-hmm.
4: I mean, good grief! Do they get no break? Here they are, rookies at the College World Series, and they're playing these 8:30 games Central time, and that is late. That's why I got to say. I don't think as much as I like going to Baltimore, I don't think I'd ever want to live in Eastern time zone. It's just everything's, not that I watch the news that much anymore, but it's on at 11 o'clock. Everything's on an hour later. It's just, and like I say, the softball game, 9:30. Wow. Just think about what time does Monday Night Football start? Here it's about 7:20. That means 8:20. Those games aren't over after midnight
1: in the
4: East. I don't know how you live that way, because they still go to work at 8.
1: We have got a abbreviated schedule today, in case you're just now tuning in. 4:30 is when the pregame will start. Now, again, as Rick talked about, there could be a weather delay, but Learfield will go to different regions around the country to keep you up to date. And speaking of up to date, got to get my man, he's up to date right now. That's Neil Atkinson by way of Bet Saracen. Neil, what a busy, busy day for Bet Saracen. You've got baseball, you've got softball, MLB. I mean, everything seems to be going on right now at this exact moment, does it not?
2: Yeah, it's mostly sports, but hey, who cares? Arkansas is playing in the playoffs today.
1: There you go.
2: And the regionals called. So who cares? And then we got the ladies. Hopefully they can bounce back tonight. Real quick, here's the updated on the current lines. You've got Arkansas is favored tonight against Missouri State. On the money line, you have to lay 2.5 to win one. You want to take the run line and give up 2.5 runs. You can get Arkansas Razorbacks at -105. And then the ladies play tonight at UCLA. They are UCLA is a slight favorite at -130. You can get even money if you bet on Arkansas ladies tonight. The over and under at that one's 11.5. Make sure you check out the softball profit boost there. And of course, just getting ready for Game 7 in the Western Conference Final. You've got Champions League Finals between Paris and Arsenal. Just getting people gearing up for the World Cup. Just getting ready for a busy, busy, busy weekend.
1: Busy, busy weekend. I love this. Are there any kind of additional props either for the girls or the guys?
2: Well, absolutely. You know, if our customers, when they log in, we can see what buttons they push, just, you know, to see what neither. If they're not checking out the promo page first, they're checking out the Arkansas specials first. So we've got the ladies covered tonight on prop action. And of course, you got only about 30 minutes or so if there's no weather delay to get these props in on the men's games against Missouri State. Of course, these teams know each other, have had home and away this year. But they pitched with midweek pitching, and this is going to be weekend pitching. So I hope that bodes well for Arkansas. But, heck, it's playoff baseball, and it should be good.
1: Where do we find all this good stuff, Neil?
2: At Saracen.com on the web or from your phone. 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Good luck. Have a safe weekend. Go Hogs. And we'll talk to you next week.
1: All right. That is Neil Atkinson by way of Bet Saracen. All right, Rick, great to have you back.
4: Yeah, for a short show.
1: I was afraid you'd have to pace yourself today. That this would really it would really wear you out. All right, Rick, great to have you back. That's Rick Schaefer. I'm Randy Rainwater. Buzz Animal Cruelty, Spay and Neuter Your Pet. 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

0: Southwest Arkansas weather.
1: Well, today we had mostly sunny skies and an unofficial high of 87 degrees with a west wind. That was about 5 miles per hour. Now, tonight we expect it to be partly cloudy with a low around 68 and a calm wind. It'll be mostly sunny Saturday, high near 90. Mostly cloudy Saturday night with a low around 71. Then mostly sunny, high near 90 on Sunday, and mostly clear with a low around 71 on Sunday night. Monday, it'll be sunny, high near 91. Monday night, a 30% chance of rain. It'll be mostly clear with a low around 70. 20% chance of rain Tuesday, mostly sunny, high near 89. And it looks like a 30% chance of rain Tuesday night with a low around 68. 20% chance of rain, mostly sunny, high near 84 Wednesday, and a 20% chance of rain, low around 65 Wednesday night. Thursday, 30% chance of rain. It'll be mostly sunny with a high near 84. That's a look at your weather forecast. Now, the average temperatures for today would be 86 for a high and 64 for a low. This morning at 7 a.m., it was 69 degrees, so a little bit above average, but this afternoon, unofficially 87, which is just a degree above average. The record high was 95 in 2012. The record low was 47 in 1984. Yesterday, the high was 79, the low was 67, and we measured 11 hundredths of an inch of rain over the last 24 hours, ending at 7 o'clock. That's a look at your weather forecast on Southwest Arkansas Radio.
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3: ABC News, I'm Mike Dabusky. President Trump says he wants a short-term peace agreement with Iran to include reopening the Strait of Hormuz and commitments from that country around its nuclear program. But Iran says the president is mischaracterizing the deal, according to state media.
4: They're pushing back on these points that the president put out in that social media post and laying out their own demands for what a short-term agreement would be. And they include having some control over traffic in the Strait of Hormuz. They want to see $12 billion in frozen assets released to Iran before they agree to anything. They are not willing to commit to turning over that enriched uranium. And also, they're putting Lebanon back on the front burner, saying that there has to be a complete ceasefire there in order to get an agreement between the U.S. and Iran.
3: ABC's Karen Travers. And a federal judge now says President Trump's name must come off the Kennedy Center, ruling the decision has to come from Congress. This is ABC News. There is no longer a threat of an explosion involving that toxic chemical tank in Orange County, California, which forced 50,000 people to evacuate in the last week. But now the response has moved into a new phase.
5: On the same day lawsuits are being announced involving the chemical scare, today the cleanup phase is now underway. The emergency response and threat from the chemical tank is over, and it's now transitioning into a cleanup phase of waste removal. A safety zone around the tank has been reduced down to 150 feet. People who live in the area are being asked to fill out a survey on the city's response to the incident and ways to improve future emergency responses. Alex Stone, ABC News, Los Angeles.
3: Five people were killed early this morning on a stretch of I-95 in Virginia after a bus careened through a work zone, striking several other cars. 44 people were injured, three of them critically. Police say an investigation is underway. I'm Mike Dabusky, ABC News.
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13: Southwest Arkansas weather.
14: Looking at your weather forecast for tonight, partly cloudy, low around 68 with a calm wind. It'll be mostly sunny Saturday, high near 90. Mostly cloudy Saturday night, low around 51. Then mostly sunny, high near 90 Sunday. Mostly clear, low around 71 Sunday night. Monday, sunny, high near 91. But Monday night, we have a 30% chance of rain with a low around 70.

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2: I'm Jessica Ettinger, CNBC. Wall Street with a winning May in the books. Major averages all higher for the month. A record-setting day today. Investors cheering the AI trade as oil again on hope the U.S.-Iran war could be on its way to ending. The Dow was up 363 points, closing above 51,000. It was led higher by shares of IBM, which were up more than 12% today. Salesforce up 8.5%. The S&P 500 index up 16 points. The NASDAQ up 55 points. Record highs for the Dow, the S&P 500 index, and the NASDAQ. Companies whose shares hit all-time highs today include Morgan Stanley, FedEx, Broadcom, CrowdStrike, Dell, and Micron, which was up 5% today. And Apple, on its longest winning streak since 2009, 10 winning weeks in a row. Jessica Ettinger, CNBC.
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7: ABC News, I'm Mike Dabowski. President Trump has still made no announcement on whether he'll extend the ceasefire with Iran as the two sides try to work out a short-term peace agreement. ABC's Ian Panel.
8: We have been here before. In fact, at least four or five occasions, we've been told that a deal was close at hand, only for it not to materialize. It's not just President Trump who needs to sign off on it. Also, the Supreme Leader of Iran, Mujtaba Khamenei, needs to agree to it.
7: The president met with his team in the situation room for about 2 hours today to make a final determination about a deal with Iran. A federal judge today decided the Justice Department's anti-weaponization fund will be put on hold as a court considers a legal challenge to the idea. The fund is intended to finance payouts to those who claim to be victims of government weaponization. And a different judge now says the board of the Kennedy Center acted illegally by adding President Trump's name to the building. This is ABC News. 23andMe didn't do enough to safeguard customers' private genetic information during a recent data breach, according to a new lawsuit. More from ABC's Stephanie Ramos.
9: California Attorney General Rob Bonta says hackers were able to operate inside the company's systems for 5 months, accessing data linked to nearly 7 million users. Court documents say in July of 2023, 23andMe detected more than 1 million login attempts to a single customer account in just one day. Investigators say that should have been a clear red flag of a cyber attack, but the company failed to act.
7: And the National Park Service says it's rescued one of the hikers who fell on Mount McKinley. That person has been transferred to the hospital and is in unknown condition. As for the three still missing climbers, rescue crews have transitioned from a search and rescue mission to a recovery effort. Three people were killed in an explosion at a Dallas-area apartment complex yesterday. Fire crews say they were responding to reports of a gas leak. Mike Dubusky, ABC News.
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0: Well, the first battle of Bell Road is tonight. The City Connect Friday in front of what is expected to be a sellout crowd with the Nolan Ryan Bloody Lip jersey giveaway. And then, of course, the City Connect Threads hot off the press. The Rangers and Royals hoping to get things on the right track. A couple of teams that have struggled to score some runs. The Rangers hoping that they're the team that gets hot as they begin this series with Mackenzie Gore on the mound against Stephen Kolek inside the glove. Oh, welcome in a Rangers game day presented by Yellowwood. This isn't Elvis. We've upgraded. This is Michelle Montaigne, the newest member of our Rangers Sports Network team. We've got Dave Raymond upstairs. Dave, I'd like you to be a part of this official greeting. You there?
1: I am. I read you loud and clear from way up here.
0: All right. Well, Michelle, we are so excited to have you a part of this. Michelle will be working the dugout for us for around 20 games this year. This is her major league debut. And we couldn't be more excited to have her a part of the team. Michelle, welcome.
2: Thank you for the official welcome. Thank you, Dave, for making time in your very busy schedule. I don't think anyone is more excited than I am, though. Baseball, my first true love, and it's the sport that I have dreamed of getting to cover since I had the dream of being a sports reporter. So I'm so excited, and I'm so excited to be here with you two because, God willing, I know that these two are two of the best in all of Major League Baseball when it comes to covering the game.
0: Well, she got the talking points, Dave. That's good. We're off to a good start. But we figure that, you know, we'd get to know you a little bit. Mm-hmm. Well, first of all, you're from San Antonio.
2: I'm from San Antonio.
0: Right, you've been covering sports in the Metroplex for a couple years.
2: Yes.
0: You just shared you love baseball. We know that. But I understand you put something together for us to maybe battle to feel our true connection.
2: Yeah, I figured that maybe two truths and a lie would let you two get to know me a little bit better, even though I think you know me pretty well, and give the fans an idea of who they might be working with as well. So, here are the two truths and a lie. You guys get to decide which ones you think are truths, which one's a lie. Pretty self-explanatory. The first one being my first ever quote-unquote first pitch was a strike down the middle. The second one being I lived in Singapore for a summer. And the third one being I double majored at the University of Texas in both civil engineering and mathematics. Now, I'm very curious to hear Dave's perspective on which one he thinks might be the first truth of that trio. Dave?
1: So those are two truths and one lie. This is a drinking game, am I correct?
2: In some capacities, yes. In some settings, yes. Maybe not today.
1: All right. Well, okay.
0: Unless you're providing, Dave, then we're all in.
1: I'm happy to provide if it's all on the up and up. Okay, so first of all, I have a question. That first pitch was in quotes. Like that's a ceremonial first pitch that you threw, like at a game?
2: It was indeed ceremonial. No one actually wanted me to be on their team taking the mound as an actual pitcher. So, my only experience throwing from a mound was a ceremonial first pitch in Tulsa, no less.
0: Oh,
2: for
0: so
2: the Drillers.
0: Did we just uncover that is a truth? I mean, are you...
2: There is something I should clarify. The detail in that sentence was it was a strike.
0: Oh, okay.
2: Do with that what you will.
1: Okay, so what? I got you, because that's why I asked the question was to see if I could trick you into telling us the truth. So I was suddenly believing that story, but I see that the trick is whether or not it was actually a strike. Okay.
0: Dave, I feel like we're trapped here, because if we think the double major's a lie, then we're like, oh, we don't think she's smart enough to do that. If we don't think the first pitch was a strike, and it was not athletic. And if she didn't live in Singapore, then we're either just calling her a liar or we're saying she's not adventurous. I don't know. I don't know where to turn on this.
1: Well, I'm confident in the lie. Let's put it that way.
0: Okay.
1: I think of the three that I saw up there, I'm confident in the lie. And but we're picking the truth first.
2: You got two shots at getting one of these truths.
1: Truth first. I will say that the first truth that stands out to me is the civil engineering and mathematics majors.
2: That stands out to you?
0: What's one plus one?
2: I think it goes to two.
0: Okay, that she could have double majored, yeah.
1: Yeah.
2: So you thought that was a truth. Dave, you know, well, you're right. Yes, I did major. I studied both at the University of Texas.
1: Yes.
2: Most people, though, I will say, when I would tell them my major is civil engineering, they would look at me with a very puzzled look on their face. I'd get some follow-up questions like, really?
1: Yeah.
2: Engineering?
1: Not for nothing. Well, as I warned you beforehand, I'm really, really good at these things. And I
2: knew...
1: Good
2: at everything I hear.
1: When I saw that on the board, I was like, well, that's the obvious truth.
2: She's trying to
1: buttonhook us there, trick us, get us going the other way kind of thing. And, it just rang as a very truthful thing.
2: Most people also do major in civil engineering and then go into sports broadcasting. Very common career path.
3: Yeah. No,
2: my parents,
3: sure.
2: Fully on board with it, by the way, in case you're wondering.
3: I was telling some kids that the other day. They want to get into broadcasting. I was going to go with that as a truth simply because if I said it was a lie, I'd feel really bad if I was wrong on that. Dave, I don't know if this is a partner exercise or, like, are we trying to figure out together what the lie is?
2: Feels like it. Teamwork.
1: I feel like, I mean, not for nothing, but I feel kind of like I've pulled
3: done
1: a little
3: part?
1: Bit of my weight here.
3: Okay.
1: I'd like to see you make a selection here. And by the way, it's now down to a 50-50 for crying out loud.
3: Like, who wants to be a millionaire, like 50-50, and eliminate one of those two so I can...
1: I don't think so, but I am your friend,
2: I
1: am on the phone.
2: Yeah.
3: So, I'm trying to think which one... Like, I think the spent a summer in Singapore, I believe that Michelle spent a summer somewhere adventurous, but I feel like that's the one that she would maybe fudge. It's like a zig instead of zag. And I also don't think that the first one she lists would be a lie. I think, you know, I don't know if it's game theory, but I think that in this game of, you know, overthinking things, and I'm definitely wrong, but I'm going to say that I think the truth is that the first pitch was a strike. I'm going to give you credit. No? You disagree?
1: Yes, I do.
3: You think?
1: I think she absolutely botched that first pitch.
3: Like,
1: and,
3: 50 Cent
1: I believe,
3: style?
1: I believe that she did spend a summer in Singapore.
3: Oh, no, I was right. Dave, you win.
1: It's all game theory, right? The more absurd something looks, here's the first look at that.
3: Whoa. Okay.
1: Oh, my goodness.
2: I couldn't even hit a target that big.
3: That wasn't awful, though.
2: I mean, it was well outside.
3: I mean, we could have ABS challenged that, and it wouldn't have been a strike.
2: 2 feet off the plate.
1: I mean,
2: two.
1: At the risk of, I don't know what the risk is here, but you throw like a girl.
2: You know, I was going to give you, Dave is, I guess, always right. Just ask him. But after you make that comment, I'm going to reframe. Not always right.
3: Well, here's where you can get a leg up on Dave. Dave, congrats. You are the clear winner in this. We got to get to our home run picks, though.
2: Oh, yeah.
3: Dave, we need help. Michelle's got a chance to go one for one. She's going to pick for us. The fans out to a commanding 7-5 lead. Got the home run pick yesterday with Josh Young. Tonight, McLarnon 81 is going with Brandon Nimmo. Michelle, first ever home run pick. Who are you going with?
2: I'm going with Josh Young, the Jungle Cat. San Antonio, fellow San Antonio native. He actually played baseball at a rival, what is it, district high school for me in San Antonio. I went
3: Reagan?
2: To Reagan. Well,
3: yeah.
2: I went to Reagan.
3: Yeah.
2: He went to MacArthur, proud Brema. But I think the Jungle Cat goes back-to-back nights with leaving the yard, hopefully.
3: All right, there you go. Dave, what do you think? You feel good about it?
1: I like that pick a lot. And, again, as somebody who has, like, kind of extra sensory perception, I think that's outstanding. And it's pretty clear that Queen Meech can see the future a little bit. So I'm very proud of that first effort.
2: Meech, not Meech, but we'll work on it.
1: Bad.
2: It's okay. Day one.
3: Yeah, it's a weird older generation thing.
2: Yeah.
3: All right, time now for our Yellowwood trivia question. All right, who are the five players with at least 100 homers and 100 stolen bases since the 2022 season? We'll get you the answers coming up in a little bit. But next, we're giving out the Nolan Ryan bloody lip jersey tonight. Why not talk about that famous moment from September in 1990? And who better to talk about it with us than Eric Nadell? That's coming up next. Rangers Game Day on RSN is presented by Yellowwood Brand Pressure Treated Pine. If it doesn't have this yellow tag, you don't want it.
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3: Let's take a look back at 1990 against the Royals. Bo Jackson, a one-hopper back to the mound. Nolan Ryan with the bloody lip, the bloody jersey, which became iconic. And he stayed in the game. Seven shutout innings against the Royals that night. Tonight, we're giving away a replica version of that jersey to a sold-out crowd of fans. This has been maybe the hottest giveaway item I can recall as we bring in Eric Nadel. Eric, my phone has been blowing up over the last week after initially blowing up when this giveaway was announced months ago. I don't recall a giveaway item that has been so sought after, and we got a sold-out crowd tonight to prove it.
13: I think you have to go back to the Ranger oven mitt, Jared, which was given away several years ago on Father's Day, or maybe all the way back to the 70s when we had pantyhose night, but that was a different era.
3: What about the Eric Nadel bobblehead? We've had a couple of those given away. Those are pretty popular.
13: Yeah, most of them were given back, but yeah.
3: I don't think that's true, and you know that. All right, Eric, first of all, I think there's a big misconception. I think a lot of people believe that the bloody jersey is a result of the Robin Ventura Noogie headlock fight, but in fact, it's not. What do you remember about the bloody jersey that was as a result of the Bo Jackson comebacker we just saw?
13: Well, the thing about the comebacker was it was a comebacker. It was not a smash back to the mound. It was not hit 100 miles an hour. It was hit straight down into the ground. And Nolan said he lost the ball in the lights and the rain. It was drizzling that night. And that's why he missed the ball, and that's why it hit him in the lip. It wasn't because it was going fast. It wasn't going fast at all. It was almost a changeup. But this legend has grown, like everything around Nolan, where people think that Bo Jackson hit this incredible rocket and it exploded Nolan's lip. You know, it doesn't take much to make your lip bleed. It's probably the most bleedable part of your body. And as a result, you know, Nolan didn't need to get hit by 100 miles an hour to have his lip split open and there'd be some blood on his jersey. But the other thing I remember is that, you know, they washed the jersey. He took the jersey off and they washed it, and the rest of the game he wasn't exactly wearing a bloody jersey for the rest of the game. Nolan would go through two or three jerseys over the course of a ball game and he would take them off because they'd be soaked with sweat and they would get washed, and a couple of innings later he would change again and put the original jersey back on. But you do wonder, had they saved the bloody jersey, what would that be worth on the memorabilia market today?
3: Oh my goodness, I can't imagine what it would be worth. We might have to consult with Mike Bacsik, our memorabilia expert. I'm sure he could maybe come up with a ballpark answer. It's great to just think about Nolan and the legend that he developed and earned over his career. And he ended his career with the Rangers. You got a chance to cover him day in, day out in your role. What was that experience like?
13: It was like when the Rangers signed Nolan before the 89 season, it was like they had signed Elvis. And I don't mean Andrews. All of a sudden, we had hordes of people waiting for the Rangers outside every hotel. And Nolan would accommodate everyone. It was just incredible to see him. He would go out early to the bus, usually about 20 minutes early, so he could sign as many autographs as possible before the bus would leave. He wanted everybody who wanted his autograph to have it. And he would do the same after a game. He would get out to the bus as early as he could, stand there and sign autographs. He would get on the bus sometimes, and there would be Sharpie marks on his arms or on his sport jacket from people, you know, reaching for him and lunging for him with Sharpies in their hand. And he was so good-natured about it. It was just gratifying to see that somebody who we had all idolized for so long was just as good a guy as we hoped he would be.
3: Well, always great to be able to celebrate any one of Nolan Ryan's accomplishments or a story that makes up the legend of Nolan Ryan, like the bloody lip jersey giveaway tonight. I want to quickly just turn the page to the 2026 Rangers. Earlier today, Wyatt Langford took live batting practice, seemingly another step in the right direction. How badly does this lineup need an injection or an infusion of Wyatt Langford and maybe, hopefully, you know, shortly thereafter, Corey Seager?
13: Very badly. You know, the other guys have not exactly stepped up in the absence of Langford and Seager. The Rangers have an extreme losing record since Langford went on the injured list. And you could only hope that he comes back with some sort of timing. I don't know how many games he's going to need at Round Rock. I guess that might start as early as tomorrow if all goes well. But maybe by St. Louis on Monday or Tuesday, he'll have had enough at-bats to feel like the timing is good enough and he'll be joining the Rangers sooner rather than later.
3: All right, Eric, appreciate it. No bloody lips from you tonight, please.
13: Okay, thanks.
3: All right, there you go. Eric Nadell, we're actually going to hear from him in a second. Earlier today, he had his pregame conversation with Rangers manager Skip Schumacher. City Connect Friday. Rangers looking for their first win in the City Connect threads. We'll hear from the skipper next.
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19: Rangers Game Day on RSN is presented by Yellowwood Brand Pressure Treated Pine. If it doesn't have this yellow tag, you don't want it. Time now for the answers to our Yellowwood trivia question. Since 2022, there are a handful of players who had 100 stolen bases and 100 home runs since the 2022 season. Who are those five players? Francisco Lindor, Jose Ramirez, Shohei Ohtani, Julio Rodriguez, and on a DFW zone, Royal shortstop Bobby Witt Jr. Those are the five. Earlier, Eric Nadel caught up with Skip Schumacher.
13: Well, Skip, I assume everything went well with Brody's graduation yesterday?
20: Yeah, it was exciting and sad at the same time. A lot of emotions seeing your son graduate high school and very proud of him, but also he's leaving the nest. So some emotions definitely for mama. But yeah, it was a fun day.
13: Were you keeping track of the game as it was going on?
20: Yeah, we had in California, it was 10 a.m. Graduation, went to a lunch, and then got back in time to watch the game.
13: So your preparation today, not much different than on any other day, even though you weren't present last night?
20: Yeah, same thing. On the flight here, you know, you're on your computer and looking at the Royals and then also looking at stuff that happened last night and to figure out different ways to help our guys get better. But, you know, really trying to advance the Royals today.
13: Clearly, it's still a struggle for this club to score runs. The question came up yesterday. Is hitting more contagious or is not hitting more contagious?
20: I'm hoping hitting is more contagious, and I'm hoping that starts today. So, yeah, I think guys are just trying to find their way right now. You know, when there's a couple guys that are swinging really well, I think Jock is, you know, we want him up to bat as many times as we can during the game, obviously. And JJ's been on a heater ever since after the first maybe 2 weeks of the season, has been phenomenal. And it's good to see Zeke out there that's, you know, doing his thing and playing every day. But we do have a couple guys that are still trying to figure it out. And it's not lack of work or lack of effort, but we do need to have them produce if we want to do what we're capable of doing and winning more games.
13: Steven Kolick goes for Kansas City, a guy who may be in the midst of a breakthrough year. What's he been doing so well?
20: He's got some good stuff. He's got a pretty electric fastball. He can go at the top and sink. He's got off-speed pitches that really can neutralize the left-handers. So we're going to, you know, have some righties in there, obviously, and lefties both, you know, kind of mix and matching a little bit. But he's on the attack. He throws hard. He's got a good arm. He was in San Diego for a while when I saw him there, and he's having a really nice year so far.
13: And as for the Royals, not off to the greatest first third of the season, but what is best about their team?
20: Well, they got a superstar at shortstop that I think everybody knows who he is, and Bobby Witt. They also have a captain behind the plate in Perez, and obviously Pasquantino at first base. I mean, they got some really good players, and the third baseman's no slouch either. So they got some really good offensive players, you know, in their lineup, and, you know, maybe just haven't really hit their stride consistently yet. But they have a lot of weapons that that can beat you with, and so we got to make sure that we clean up the defense. I think that's the main thing for me is playing clean baseball, and maybe some of the errors, you know, don't show up in the box score, but we're just not making the plays we should be making to keep them either from advancing on extra bases or just, you know, routine, you know, fundamental baseball. So we got to clean that up to make sure that you know, those guys just go station to station if they do get on base.
13: And Mackenzie Gore goes for you. His last two healthy starts have been exceptional. Do you have the feeling he's found something or turned a corner?
20: Yeah, I do. I think McKenzie's, you know, still one of the better pitchers in the league, you know, especially left-handed pitchers in the league. And, you know, when you've lost a series like we just did, 3 out of 4, you need guys like McKenzie to step up. And today would be a great day for him to step up and, you know, kind of start this series off on the right foot with a big win and a big start for him. But, yeah, his I think his fastball changeup was a lot better the other day. And also the early curveballs I thought were exceptional in Anaheim. So if we can start, you know, doing that more consistently, not get into long counts, get into the sixth and seventh inning, would really help us tonight.
13: Great to have you back. That's tonight's Skip Schumacher Show.
19: Our Frost Bank Friday conversation with the skipper, Josh Young. He was Michelle's home run pick, and not a bad pick at all. He leads all major league hitters with a .377 batting average at home. No one is a better home hitter than JJ, coming off a home run in another multi-hit game last night, his 17th multi-hit game, which is tied with Brandon Nimmo for the most on the team. The question is, who's going to support Josh Young tonight against Stephen Kolek and the Kansas City Royals? Mackenzie Gore getting the start for the Rangers. He was really good in his last outing against the Angels. Looking to carry over here to the Globe. A City Connect Friday. Viva Tejas, and hopefully the Rangers can get a W. The Rangers and Royals begin their three-game series next.
0: We're gonna have a great night. We're feeling all right. 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
6: And here's the 1-2. Swing and a miss. 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
7: Swing and a hard hit ball over third. 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
7: 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The throw to first. 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Double play.
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8: 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Game one of a